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1: This is a special report from ABC News. I'm Dave Packer. A shooting in downtown Minneapolis. We're told there are multiple victims, including two police officers. This is an active situation. Details just coming in now. Officials warning residents to avoid the densely populated Loring Park neighborhood nearby. Renee Cooper with ABC affiliate KSTP is at the scene.
2: Several residents out here with us now also pushed back to this same perimeter a couple blocks back where we're at. Several witnessed it. It sounds like either some people were just very close with one another, but people within the building that I've talked to knew of the people that have been hurt.
1: Chris Miller says it happened in his apartment building as he came down to the lobby.
3: And all the front doors were busted, glass shot. As I was walking down the ramp, two different people was laying there, covered in blood.
1: Governor Tim Walz says his public safety team is responding, adding Minnesota is praying for our first responders. This is ABC News.
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Bites of Dust, 1980. It's Queen. I'm Ken Cocker doing the Wednesday Cruise. The Goo Goo Dolls are going to come your way in a little bit. I also got the Romantics lined up momentarily. And later on this hour, we're going to take a look-see at the born-on dates of the lates and greats as we do the Wednesday Cruise, getting you over the hump.

0: Goo Goo Dolls, and this is Ken Cocker. Did you see the story about the guy who was arrested for wire fraud? He and a partner, they bilked some women, a substantial amount, I think there was a 24 out of over $1 million. The guy pretended to be, get this, a San Francisco 49ers player. Now, all you would have to do is Google the roster and see that the guy isn't on there. And he had these complicated YouTube videos posted. But if you look at the videos, he's not particularly coordinated and doesn't appear to be a professional athlete. And besides, what pro athlete with the San Francisco 49ers is going to be running routes on a beach with his helmet on? It just didn't make a lot of sense. But evidently, the people involved were not football fans. In any case, the guy and his accomplice have been arrested. Hopefully, they can get some of that money back. Sticks. Pet Shop Boys coming up.
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6: Heat advisory continues until 7 p.m. Friday night. Lows level off around 73 tonight under clear skies, winds out of the south around 5 miles per hour. Bright sunshine expected again tomorrow, slight chance for isolated thunderstorms. Daytime highs approaching 95, lows level off around 74. Tomorrow night, clear skies. From the Wayne Weather Center, I'm meteorologist Jennifer Wojcicki. Currently 92.
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0: Come Sail Away. That is Styx currently touring with Chicago. I'm Ken Cocker. A lot of great music still to come, so don't go anywhere. As we ease on down the highway here for September the 2nd, time for the Born on Dates of the Lates and Greats. Billy Preston, what a great player he was, a fantastic keyboardist. He had hits like Out of Space and Nothing from Nothing. Born in 1946, he died in 2006. Of course, he was on, what was the song by the Beatles, Get Back. He was actually on the label, Beatles and Billy Preston. Krista McAuliffe, the first teacher in space who died in the Challenger explosion, born this day back in 1948. And that explosion occurred in 1986. Hard to believe it's, gosh, 40 years ago now. Terry Bradshaw is celebrating a birthday today, the great football player and commentator, 78. Mark Harmon, actor from NCIS, 75. Jimmy Connors is 74, the tennis player, 62. That's what Keanu Reeves is, the actor today. And Selma Hayek, one of my favorites, she's celebrating. She is 60 years old today. And there's a look at the Born on Dates of the Lates and Greats.
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1: 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Winners must appear in person with proper positive legal identification. 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Prizes will not be mailed or delivered. Any winner under the age of 18 must be accompanied by a parent or legal guardian. No trade or cash equivalent will be awarded for any contest prize. Any person or persons found to be in violation of these contest rules before, during, or after the respective contest or giveaway will be disqualified and will not be eligible for future contests and giveaways.
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0: Well, Ann Wilson has a solo album out and has said that Heart has enough material for a brand new album by the group, and it'll be out later on this year, so looking forward to that. The Outfield's coming up in a bit. I'm Ken Cocker. That's going to wrap it for this Wednesday. Hopefully you got you over the hump in good shape and on toward the Labor Day weekend. Hang tough and be cool. We're going to look for you on Thursday. Thanks for listening.
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6: The heat advisory continues until 7 p.m. Friday night. Lows dip down to about 73 tonight under clear skies. Winds out of the south around 5 miles an hour. Lots of sunshine outside again tomorrow. Slight chance for isolated thunderstorms. Daytime highs approaching 95. Lows dip down to about 74 tomorrow night. From the Wayne Weather Center, I'm meteorologist Eric Height. Right now, 84.
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1: This is a special report from ABC News. I'm Dave Packer. A shooting in downtown Minneapolis. We're told there are multiple victims, including two police officers. This is an active situation. Details just coming in now. Officials warning residents to avoid the densely populated Loring Park neighborhood nearby. Renee Cooper with ABC affiliate KSTP is at the scene.
2: Several residents out here with us now also pushed back to this same perimeter a couple blocks back where we're at. Several witnessed it. It sounds like either some people were just very close with one another, but people within the building that I've talked to knew of the people that have been hurt.
1: Chris Miller says it happened in his apartment building as he came down to the lobby.
3: And all the front doors were busted, glass shot. As I was walking down the ramp, two different people was laying there covered in blood.
1: Governor Tim Walz says his public safety team is responding, adding Minnesota is praying for our first responders. This is ABC News.
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Kicking off another hour of Classic Hits on a Wednesday night with Fleetwood Mac. How are you? I'm Ray Michaels. Good to have you tuned in. Hope you had a great day. We're going to have a great night, and I'm going to fill up this hour with Smash Mouth and the Georgia Satellites, Huey Lewis in the news, Tom Petty, and a whole lot more coming up. First, let's tell you the way it is with Bruce Hornsby in the ring.

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1: Rumors spreading round in that Texas town about the shack outside the games. And you know what I'm talking about. Just let me know if you wanna go to that home out on the range. They got a lot of nice girls.

0: You two and one at the Classic Hit Station here Wednesday night, working our way to the long holiday weekend coming up. Bet you're thinking about that. We'll get you through the night with plenty of your favorite songs. Got the Beatles coming up, Huey Lewis, and the Georgia Satellites on the way.
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8: The heat advisory continues until 7 p.m. Friday night. Lows dip down to about 73 tonight. Under clear skies, winds out of the south around 5 miles an hour. Lots of sunshine outside again. Tomorrow, slight chance for isolated thunderstorms. Daytime highs approaching 95. Lows dip down to about 74 tomorrow night. From the Wayne Weather Center, I'm meteorologist Eric Height. Right now, it's 80 degrees.
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0: Huey Lewis in the news, pounding out the heart of rock and roll here on a Wednesday night at the Classic Hit Station. Ray on your radio here with you. Today is National Live Fearless Day. And hopefully you did some of that earlier today. And if not, you still have some hours left in the day. This second day of September, I know who lives fearlessly, and that's Amy Osborne, Ozzy and Sharon's eldest daughter. She's celebrating her birthday today. She's a synth pop artist these days and goes by the name of Arrow. Happy birthday, Arrow, Amy. 43 today. The beautiful actress Salma Hayek is 60 today. Happy birthday to Boxing Hall of Famer Lennox Lewis. He's 61. Keanu Reeves celebrates his 62nd trip around the sun today. Happy birthday to him. Steve Picaro is 69. He's the amazing keyboardist in Toto, and he's been on the back of many, many other hit songs for other groups over the years as a studio musician. Happy birthday to Jimmy Connors, Tennis Hall of Famer. Mark Harmon, the actor, is 75 today. And Terry Bradshaw, Football Hall of Famer, turns 78 this second day of September.
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1: 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Winners must appear in person with proper positive legal identification. 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Prizes will not be mailed or delivered. Any winner under the age of 18 must be accompanied by a parent or legal guardian. No trade or cash equivalent will be awarded for any contest prize. Any person or persons found to be in violation of these contest rules before, during, or after the respective contest or giveaway will be disqualified and will not be eligible for future contests and giveaways. Classic Hits, Wayne, W-A-I-N, a Fork Broadcasting Station.

0: 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All the songs are by all stars here. I've got another hour of great tunes for you coming up. Tom Petty and the Heartbreakers kick it off next.
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0: about 73 tonight, under clear skies, winds out of the south, around 5 miles an hour. Lots of sunshine outside again tomorrow, slight chance for isolated thunderstorms. Daytime highs approaching 95, lows dip down to about 74 tomorrow night. From the Wayne Weather Center, I'm meteorologist Eric Height. Right now, it's 78 degrees.
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1: ABC News, I'm Dave Packer. Two victims dead, multiple others injured after a deadly mass shooting in a downtown Minneapolis apartment building this afternoon. Police Sergeant Garrett Parton.
2: There were four people transported. One died. There is one person who died at the scene, and the suspected shooter is also deceased at the scene.
1: No immediate word on a motive. Terrifying moments at Westwood Hills Elementary in Waynesboro, Virginia. Police alerted to an armed intruder by school staff this morning. The 19-year-old suspect found in the library, quote, dead from an apparent self-inflicted gunshot wound. After 5 days of deliberations, jurors in the Lindsey Clancy trial came back late today only to reveal once again they're deadlocked. Press on, says the judge. President Trump predicting again today that the six-month-old war with Iran will end soon. Meanwhile, the USS Abraham Lincoln docking in Thailand. The sailors back on dry land for the first time in 286 days. This is ABC News.
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0: Playing the hit you love back to back on a Wednesday night. Phil Collins taking you home here, and I'm Ray Michaels. So what do you feel about the explosion of pumpkin spice everything popping up everywhere? It's pumpkin spice season, of course. If you were DJ Tanner from Full House, you might say something like, oh, my Lanta. Well, that's a coincidence, because My Lanta, the heartburn company, has launched two limited edition fall harvest liquid antacids. Yes, pumpkin spice and spiced apple cider. Can't get enough of those pumpkin spice cookies or muffins or ice cream. Well, if you're feeling indigestion, now you can chase it all down with some pumpkin spiced My Lanta. Thank you very much. More great hits for a Wednesday night coming up. Don Henley leads the way next.
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8: Heat advisory continues until 7 p.m. Friday night. Lows dip down to about 73 tonight under clear skies. Winds out of the south around 5 miles an hour. Lots of sunshine outside again tomorrow. Slight chance for isolated thunderstorms. Daytime highs approaching 95. Lows dip down to about 74 tomorrow night. From the Wayne Weather Center, I'm meteorologist Eric Height. Right now, it's 78 degrees.
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0: Duran Duran and Come Undone on the Classic Hit Station. You know about those flock cameras everywhere around the country. A lot of people are upset about them. They're trying to get them banned. Well, there's a designer out there now that has created what he calls a summer Hawaiian shirt that has an abstract pattern that actually works as camouflage for AI-powered surveillance cameras. Well, for now, at least, they'll probably fix that. So, hey, you get one of these shirts and you can still move around stealthily if you so desire. Of course, you know, you'd have to wear a Hawaiian shirt.
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1: 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Winners must appear in person with proper positive legal identification. Claim any prize Monday through Friday, excluding holidays, within 30 days, so the prize will be forfeited. Prizes will not be mailed or delivered. Any winner under the age of 18 must be accompanied by a parent or legal guardian. No trade or cash equivalent will be awarded for any contest prize. Any person or persons found to be in violation of these contest rules before, during, or after the respective contest or giveaway will be disqualified and will not be eligible for future contests and giveaways.
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11: The heat advisory continues until 7 p.m. Friday night. Lows dip down to about 73 tonight. Under clear skies, winds out of the south around 5 miles an hour. Lots of sunshine outside again. Tomorrow, slight chance for isolated thunderstorms. Daytime highs approaching 95. Lows dip down to about 74 tomorrow night. From the Wayne Weather Center, I'm meteorologist Eric Hite, currently 76.
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1: ABC News, I'm Dave Packer. Two victims dead, multiple others injured after a deadly mass shooting in a downtown Minneapolis apartment building this afternoon. Police Sergeant Garrett Parton.
2: There were four people transported. One died. There is one person who died at the scene, and the suspected shooter is also deceased at the scene.
1: No immediate word on a motive. Terrifying moments at Westwood Hills Elementary in Waynesboro, Virginia. Police alerted to an armed intruder by school staff this morning. The 19-year-old suspect found in the library, quote, dead from an apparent self-inflicted gunshot wound. After 5 days of deliberations, jurors in the Lindsey Clancy trial came back late today only to reveal once again they're deadlocked. Press on, says the judge. President Trump predicting again today that the six-month-old war with Iran will end soon. Meanwhile, the USS Abraham Lincoln docking in Thailand. The sailors back on dry land for the first time in 286 days. This is ABC News.
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Playing the songs you like all night long here on the Classic Hit Station. I'm Ray Michaels. We're just underway with another hour of great tunes. And don't turn around, though, because Dear Karma Star's in town after the fire.

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0: Lenny Kravitz and a great version of American Woman here on the Classic Hit Station. We specialize in great songs like that. I'm Ray Michaels. Got Pat Benatar standing by. We'll get Fleetwood Mac on, Cutting Crew, Foreigner, and more. It's all on the way next.
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5: The heat advisory continues until 7 p.m. Friday night. Lows dip down to about 73 tonight. Under clear skies, winds out of the south around 5 miles an hour. Lots of sunshine outside again. Tomorrow, slight chance for isolated thunderstorms. Daytime highs approaching 95. Lows dip down to about 74 tomorrow night. From the Wayne Weather Center, I'm meteorologist Eric Height. Currently 76.
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0: Stevie and Fleetwood Mac in Dreams here on a Wednesday night. Ray on your radio. Big, long holiday weekend coming up. You got to do some grilling for the Labor Day weekend? You know, there's a new poll out on grilling this week, and it included the grilled food each state is known for. Now, we Americans everywhere enjoy tossing the classics on the grill, but there are other, more unique regional specialties. For example, in Alaska, they like to grill moose burgers. Grilled salmon and halibut, too, is good for them. Florida, they got a penchant for grilled gator. Of course, they like to throw steaks on the grill, too. South Dakota likes grilled pheasant. Don't be surprised if you find some grilled bison in Wyoming. That's one of their favorites. Elk steak in Montana. And in Maine, they like to grill fiddleheads, which is particularly odd because it's a vegetable, not a meat. Grilled blue crabs in Delaware. That's one of their favorites. No matter what way you slice it, there'll be some grilling coming up this weekend. Overall, people in Louisiana are most likely to call themselves grill masters. And the people in Texas are the most confident in their state's grill cuisine. Grill safely this holiday weekend coming up. And hang on for more Classic Hits next.
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1: 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Prizes will not be mailed or delivered. Any winner under the age of 18 must be accompanied by a parent or legal guardian. No trade or cash equivalent will be awarded for any contest prize. 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Classic Hits, Wayne, W-A-I-N. 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

0: Lou Graham and Foreigner feeling like the first time here on the Classic Hit Station. I'm Ray Michaels, lining up another hour of great songs. Hope you'll stick around and sing along through the entire set. We'll get it rolling with Journey coming up next.
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8: The heat advisory continues until 7 p.m. Friday night. Lows dip down to about 73 tonight. Under clear skies, winds out of the south around 5 miles an hour. Lots of sunshine outside again. Tomorrow, slight chance for isolated thunderstorms. Daytime highs approaching 95. Lows dip down to about 74 tomorrow night. From the Wayne Weather Center, I'm meteorologist Eric Height. Right now, it's 75 degrees.
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1: ABC News, I'm Dave Packer. Two people were killed and the suspect is dead, says Minneapolis Police Chief Bill Peterson, after a shooting in a downtown apartment building this afternoon.
2: The shooter is deceased at this time. It is unknown how he died.
1: Police say a 19-year-old gunman is dead of a self-inflicted gunshot wound after he forced his way into a Virginia elementary school this morning and shot and wounded a staff member. School Superintendent Jeffrey Cassell praised the police response.
3: Our safety and security protocols and procedures worked.
1: New Jersey has filed a petition asking the Supreme Court to shut down prediction markets like Kalshi and Polymarket in the state. Prediction market companies argue they are in the commodities futures business and not gambling. Tiger Woods has changed his plea from not guilty to no contest to reckless driving in Florida. The state amended the DUI charge and a judge suspended Woods' driver's license for 5 years. This is ABC News.
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0: Eve 6 at Inside Out on the Classic Hit Station. Oh, yeah. Got the tunes you love here on a Wednesday night. I'm Ray, lining up some more fun songs for you. We're going to check in with Tommy Two-Tone and get Jenny's number again. I got a Queen classic on the way. Bon Jovi, Pearl Jam, too. All straight ahead. Next.
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10: The heat advisory continues until 7 p.m. Friday night. Lows dip down to about 73 tonight. Under clear skies, winds out of the south around 5 miles an hour. Lots of sunshine outside again. Tomorrow, slight chance for isolated thunderstorms. Daytime highs approaching 95. Lows dip down to about 74 tomorrow night. From the Wayne Weather Center, I'm meteorologist Eric Height. Right now, it's 75 degrees.
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0: Playing the hits you love at night, it's Tommy Two Tone and Jenny. Who can I turn to? You know, when that song came out, everyone was scrambling to try and get that number for their own phone. Well, yeah, you got to be quick for that, right? Although I think that would be a hindrance, really. After a while, you'd get people calling just to see if Jenny's home. Yeah, you know. It's Ray here on your radio. If you've been following the devastating flash floods in Nepal, you know it's pretty horrifying, but there's a little light in the darkness. Like this, there's a principal in Nepal. He evacuated 900 children from a school moments before a deadly wall of water struck their town. He heard warnings about a possible flood and took immediate action. He says, "I decided I shouldn't delay, even if the flood was not coming. It was just a matter of a single day's classes." He said if he had made the decision 10 minutes later, all of them, including the students, would not be able to speak to us today. Sometimes you just got to act and hope for the best, right? And we certainly hope for the best as they recover from those devastating flash floods in Nepal. More of those great hits coming up here on a Wednesday night. Bon Jovi, Pearl Jam, and more next.
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8: 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Winners must appear in person with proper positive legal identification to claim any prize Monday through Friday, excluding holidays, within 30 days, so the prize will be forfeited. Prizes will not be mailed or delivered. Any winner under the age of 18 must be accompanied by a parent or legal guardian. No trade or cash equivalent will be awarded for any contest prize. Any person or persons found to be in violation of these contest rules before, during, or after the respective contest or giveaway will be disqualified and will not be eligible for future contests and giveaways.
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0: Pearl Jam at Last Kiss on the Classic Hit Station. Last song for me. I'm going to kick off another hour of great tunes before I take off, though. I got the Eagles coming up to start it next.
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6: A heat advisory continues until 7 p.m. Friday night. Lows dip down to about 73 overnight under clear skies. Winds out of the southeast around 5 miles an hour. Bright sunshine expected again Thursday. Slight chance for isolated thunderstorms. High temperatures reach up to 95. Lows dip down to about 74 Thursday night. Clear skies. From the Wayne Weather Center, I'm meteorologist Derek Height. Currently 74.
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1: ABC News, I'm Dave Packer. A deadly shooting Wednesday afternoon at a residential building in downtown Minneapolis. Police Chief Bill Peterson.
2: Officers entered the high-rise apartment building. Inside, officers encountered victims and heard additional gunfire. Officers followed the sound of the gunfire to an upper floor of the building. On that floor, officers encountered a haze that significantly limited their visibility. Officers exchanged gunfire with the suspect.
1: The shooting leaving three people dead, including the suspected gunman. President Trump predicting again that the six-month-old war with Iran will end soon. Meanwhile, after 286 days at sea, the USS Lincoln docking in Thailand, 5,000 American sailors finally setting foot on dry land. The judge in the Lindsey Clancy trial sent the jurors home again for a fifth day of deliberations. They say they're deadlocked. Clancy admits to killing her three children. The jury is weighing whether she should be held criminally responsible. This is ABC News.
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Adios, bye-bye, see you later. It's Goodbye Stranger, Supertramp. I'm Bob Worthington, taking you through the wee hours in our creature feature song, Eyes Without a Face.

0: Did you lose count as you're driving along, counting those blue cars again? It's Bob Worthington here, and please be careful. No texting and driving, no drinking and driving, and please no counting those blue cars. I was just kidding. That's the passenger side. They can take care of that for you. Coming up, got something from Rocky IV from our late movie. Hey, talking about Sylvester Stallone in Rocky IV and Survivor number one music and the cars letting the good times roll as we're rocking.
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5: A heat advisory continues until 7 p.m. Friday night. Lows dip down to about 73 overnight. Under clear skies, winds out of the southeast around 5 miles an hour. Bright sunshine expected again Thursday. Slight chance for isolated thunderstorms. High temperatures reach up to 95. Lows dip down to about 74. Thursday night, clear skies. From the Wayne Weather Center, I'm meteorologist Derek Height. Right now, it's 73 degrees.
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0: grab yourself some popcorn, some Junior Mints, maybe a Kit Kat bar or two, and Skittles. Can't forget the Skittles either. Rocky IV, the movie, and Survivor, Eye of the Tiger. Number one song, number one movie. Stick around, Goo Goo Dolls and Poison leading the way.
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1: 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Winners must appear in person with proper positive legal identification to claim any prize Monday through Friday, excluding holidays, within 30 days, so the prize will be forfeited. Prizes will not be mailed or delivered. Any winner under the age of 18 must be accompanied by a parent or legal guardian. No trade or cash equivalent will be awarded for any contest prize. Any person or persons found to be in violation of these contest rules before, during, or after the respective contest or giveaway will be disqualified and will not be eligible for future contests and giveaways. Classic Hits, Wayne, W-A-I-N.

0: A 3rd of September, leading it before you know it into the long Labor Day weekend. It's Goo Goo Dolls there and Slide. Stick around, Tears for Fears. Also, Toto next.
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6: A heat advisory continues until 7 p.m. Friday night. Lows dip down to about 73 overnight under clear skies. Winds out of the southeast around 5 miles an hour. Bright sunshine expected again Thursday. Slight chance for isolated thunderstorms. High temperatures reach up to 95. Lows dip down to about 74. Thursday night, clear skies. From the Wayne Weather Center, I'm meteorologist Derek Height. Right now, it's 73 degrees.
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1: ABC News, I'm Dave Packer. A shooting in a Minneapolis apartment building leaving three people dead, including the suspected gunman. Officers are among those wounded by gunfire in the shootout with the suspect, Police Chief Bill Peterson. Peterson says he's truly sickened by the level of violence, that the feeling is tempered only by the courageous actions of the Minneapolis police officers who responded without hesitation. Defense Secretary Pete Hegseth facing growing criticism from Republicans after the resignation of Army Secretary Dan Driscoll in a string of firings. GOP Senator Tom Tillis slamming Hegseth as inept, accusing him of creating a leadership void in the top ranks. Day six of deliberations on tap for the Massachusetts jury in Lindsey Clancy's murder trial. For the second time, the jurors told the judge they were deadlocked, and he again instructed them, keep trying. $1 coins bearing President Trump's likeness entering circulation. The U.S. Mint says they were struck on July 4th to celebrate America's 250th birthday. This is ABC News.
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gangbusters to kick off their career in 1985. Two straight number one hits. That was one of them right there. And their third hit hit number three on the charts for Tears for Fears. Here's the Wilson sisters giving us the nod. They're ready, Ann and Nancy. And All I Want to Do Is Make Love to Y.O.U.

0: Belladonna, Stevie Nicks, Edge of 17, complete with Teenaged Angst once again. Lenny Kravitz on the way, one of the songs that got him in the Rock and Roll Hall of Fame, and we'll play a little musical freeze tag. Freeze! I see you listened.
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11: A heat advisory continues until 7 p.m. Friday night. Lows dip down to about 73 overnight under clear skies, winds out of the southeast around 5 miles an hour. Bright sunshine expected again Thursday. Slight chance for isolated thunderstorms. High temperatures reach up to 95. Lows dip down to about 74 Thursday night. Clear skies. From the Wayne Weather Center, I'm meteorologist Derek Height. Right now, it's 73 degrees.
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0: It Ain't Over, Honey, Till It's Over. One of the songs that got him into the Rock and Roll Hall of Fame a few years back, Lenny Kravitz. Bob Worthington here in the group out of the Lone Star State of Texas. Also Genesis and much more on the other side.
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1: 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Winners must appear in person with proper positive legal identification. 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Prizes will not be mailed or delivered. Any winner under the age of 18 must be accompanied by a parent or legal guardian. No trade or cash equivalent will be awarded for any contest prize. Any person or persons found to be in violation of these contest rules before, during, or after the respective contest or giveaway will be disqualified and will not be eligible for future contests and giveaways.
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0: Give me all your loving or else. The group from the Lone Star State of Texas, ZZ Top. 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More great music on the other side, including Foreigner. And birthday girl Patty wants to hear some Tom Petty.
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6: The heat advisory remains in effect. Lows dip down to about 72 overnight. Under clear skies, northerly winds around 5 miles an hour. Bright sunshine again Thursday. High temperatures reach up to 95. Clear skies Thursday night. Lows dip down to about 74. Slight chance for isolated storms Friday. Slight chance of thunderstorms on Saturday. From the Wayne Weather Center, I'm meteorologist Derek Height. Right now, 72.
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1: ABC News, I'm Dave Packer. A deadly shooting Wednesday afternoon at a residential building in downtown Minneapolis. Police Chief Bill Peterson.
2: Officers entered the high-rise apartment building. Inside, officers encountered victims and heard additional gunfire. Officers followed the sound of the gunfire to an upper floor of the building. On that floor, officers encountered a haze that significantly limited their visibility. Officers exchanged gunfire with the suspect.
1: The shooting leaving three people dead, including the suspected gunman. President Trump predicting again that the six-month-old war with Iran will end soon. Meanwhile, after 286 days at sea, the USS Lincoln docking in Thailand, 5,000 American sailors finally setting foot on dry land. The judge in the Lindsey Clancy trial sent the jurors home again for a fifth day of deliberations. They say they're deadlocked. Clancy admits to killing her three children. The jury is weighing whether she should be held criminally responsible. This is ABC News.
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6: The heat advisory remains in effect. Lows dip down to about 72 overnight. Under clear skies, northerly winds around 5 miles an hour. Bright sunshine again Thursday. High temperatures reach up to 95. Clear skies Thursday night. Lows dip down to about 74. Slight chance for isolated storms Friday. Slight chance of thunderstorms on Saturday. From the Wayne Weather Center, I'm meteorologist Derek Height. Right now, 72.
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0: Steph Harry and Blondie, Heart of Glass. Bob Worthington here. A little traveling music from War. Got Lowrider per your musical demand. And we're dancing in the dark. Watch out for the furniture. Next.
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1: 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Winners must appear in person with proper positive legal identification. Claim any prize Monday through Friday, excluding holidays, within 30 days, so the prize will be forfeited. Prizes will not be mailed or delivered. Any winner under the age of 18 must be accompanied by a parent or legal guardian. No trade or cash equivalent will be awarded for any contest prize. Any person or persons found to be in violation of these contest rules before, during, or after the respective contest or giveaway will be disqualified and will not be eligible for future contests and giveaways.
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0: Many of you have the right idea, taking your vacation, maybe doing some traveling this week and, wrapping it around the long Labor Day weekend. Good for you. That's some good traveling music there from War and Lowrider. More from where that came from, number one music from Queen and a whole bunch more on the other side.
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6: The heat advisory remains in effect. Lows dip down to about 72 overnight. Under clear skies, northerly winds around 5 miles an hour. Bright sunshine again Thursday. High temperatures reach up to 95. Clear skies Thursday night. Lows dip down to about 74. Slight chance for isolated storms Friday. Slight chance of thunderstorms on Saturday. From the Wayne Weather Center, I'm meteorologist Derek Height. Currently, it's 71 degrees.
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1: ABC News, I'm Dave Packer. A deadly shooting Wednesday afternoon at a residential building in downtown Minneapolis. Police Chief Bill Peterson.
2: Officers entered the high-rise apartment building. Inside, officers encountered victims and heard additional gunfire. Officers followed the sound of the gunfire to an upper floor of the building. On that floor, officers encountered a haze that significantly limited their visibility. Officers exchanged gunfire with the suspect.
1: The shooting leaving three people dead, including the suspected gunman. President Trump predicting again that the six-month-old war with Iran will end soon. Meanwhile, after 286 days at sea, the USS Lincoln docking in Thailand, 5,000 American sailors finally setting foot on dry land. The judge in the Lindsey Clancy trial sent the jurors home again for a fifth day of deliberations. They say they're deadlocked. Clancy admits to killing her three children. The jury is weighing whether she should be held criminally responsible. This is ABC News.
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Oh, she's a killer, I say. Here comes the queen. It's Queen, Killer Queen, Bob Worthington here, dancing with your bad self and looking mighty fine. Here's Billy Idol rocking with you.

0: Oh, just to be with you, truly, from the bottom of my heart, truly an honor and a privilege to do that. You, me, and the music throughout the wee hours and keeping each other company. Coming up, it was Record of the Year at the Grammys for 1986 from Steve Winwood. Also, Rod DeMott, Rod Stewart from Every Picture Tells a Story, the album, next.
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7: A heat advisory continues. Clear skies overnight with a low of 71. North winds around 5 miles an hour. Bright sunshine expected. Thursday, high of 96. Thursday night, lows around 73. Mainly clear skies Friday with a high of 96. 94, slight chance of thunderstorms Saturday. From the Wayne Weather Center, I'm meteorologist Eric Height. Currently, it's 71 degrees.
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0: A Higher Calling, A Higher Love, Record of the Year at the Grammys for 1986 for Steve Winwood. Coming up, we go to 6th Avenue. Understand there's a 6th Avenue heartache going on. We got the Wallflowers for you and Joan Jett and the Blackhearts leading the pack.
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1: 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Winners must appear in person with proper positive legal identification to claim any prize Monday through Friday, excluding holidays, within 30 days, so the prize will be forfeited. Prizes will not be mailed or delivered. Any winner under the age of 18 must be accompanied by a parent or legal guardian. No trade or cash equivalent will be awarded for any contest prize. Any person or persons found to be in violation of these contest rules before, during, or after the respective contest or giveaway will be disqualified and will not be eligible for future contests and giveaways.
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0: Taking things over to 6th Avenue and the 6th Avenue heartache of the Wallflowers. Hey, welcome to your September 3rd and your hump day Wednesday already. Gotta love that, right? And more great music on the other side. 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
5: A heat advisory continues.
6: Lows dip down to about 71 overnight under clear skies. Winds out of the north around 5 miles per hour. Ample sunshine expected again Thursday, high of 96. Thursday night, lows around 73. Daytime highs approaching 96. Friday, under mainly sunny skies. 94. Saturday, slight chance of thunderstorms. From the Wayne Weather Center, I'm meteorologist Paul Trombley. Right now, it's 71 degrees.
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1: ABC News, I'm Dave Packer. A shooting in a Minneapolis apartment building leaving three people dead, including the suspected gunman. Officers are among those wounded by gunfire in the shootout with the suspect, Police Chief Bill Peterson. Peterson says he's truly sickened by the level of violence, that the feeling is tempered only by the courageous actions of the Minneapolis police officers who responded without hesitation. Defense Secretary Pete Hegseth facing growing criticism from Republicans after the resignation of Army Secretary Dan Driscoll in a string of firings. GOP Senator Tom Tillis slamming Hegseth as inept, accusing him of creating a leadership void in the top ranks. Day six of deliberations on tap for the Massachusetts jury in Lindsey Clancy's murder trial. For the second time, the jurors told the judge they were deadlocked, and he again instructed them, keep trying. $1 coins bearing President Trump's likeness entering circulation. The U.S. Mint says they were struck on July 4th to celebrate America's 250th birthday. This is ABC News.
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0: great for your ears and in your eyes, too. It's Peter Gabriel, Bob Worthington here. Let me get it out of my eyes here. I got to take my glasses. Got all steamed up there for some reason. Pearl Jam on the way. Also, Michael Stipe and R.E.M. leading the pack.
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8: A heat advisory continues.
9: Lows dip down to about 71 overnight under clear skies. Winds out of the north around 5 miles per hour. Ample sunshine expected again Thursday, high of 96. Thursday night, lows around 73. Daytime highs approaching 96. Friday, under mainly sunny skies. 94 Saturday, slight chance of thunderstorms. From the Wayne Weather Center, I'm meteorologist Paul Trombley. Currently, it's 70 degrees.
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0: died and you just stood there. I died and you watched. I died and you walked by and said no.
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2: 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Winners must appear in person with proper positive legal identification to claim any prize Monday through Friday, excluding holidays, within 30 days, so the prize will be forfeited. Prizes will not be mailed or delivered. Any winner under the age of 18 must be accompanied by a parent or legal guardian. No trade or cash equivalent will be awarded for any contest prize. Any person or persons found to be in violation of these contest rules before, during, or after the respective contest or giveaway will be disqualified and will not be eligible for future contests and giveaways.
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0: Not too tight now. Hold on loosely. 38 special. Bob Worthington here. More great music near. And please be careful. No texting and driving and no drinking and driving, especially this long Labor Day weekend coming up.
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7: A heat advisory continues.
8: Lows dip down to about 71 overnight under clear skies. Winds out of the north around 5 miles per hour. Ample sunshine expected again Thursday. High of 96. Thursday night, lows around 73. Daytime highs approaching 96. Friday, under mainly sunny skies. 94. Saturday, slight chance of thunderstorms. From the Wayne Weather Center, I'm meteorologist Paul Trombley. Currently, it's 70 degrees.
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1: ABC News, I'm Dave Packer. A deadly shooting Wednesday afternoon at a residential building in downtown Minneapolis. Police Chief Bill Peterson.
2: Officers entered the high-rise apartment building. Inside, officers encountered victims and heard additional gunfire. Officers followed the sound of the gunfire to an upper floor of the building. On that floor, officers encountered a haze that significantly limited their visibility. Officers exchanged gunfire with the suspect.
1: The shooting leaving three people dead, including the suspected gunman. President Trump predicting again that the six-month-old war with Iran will end soon. Meanwhile, after 286 days at sea, the USS Lincoln docking in Thailand, 5,000 American sailors finally setting foot on dry land. The judge in the Lindsey Clancy trial sent the jurors home again for a fifth day of deliberations. They say they're deadlocked. Clancy admits to killing her three children. The jury is weighing whether she should be held criminally responsible. This is ABC News.
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Also to Sarah Jane, who's listening in. We appreciate you. Some Doobie Brothers music for you. How about this one? Tom Petty for Maria, hitting us up on the studio line. I won't back down.

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0: The root of a lot of evil. Hey, jealousy, gin blossoms. Bob Worthington here. Stick around. More great music on the other side, including Cheap Trick. One of the songs got them in the Rock and Roll Hall of Fame a few years back. And The Boss is next.
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5: A heat advisory continues until 7 p.m. tomorrow night. Bright sunshine expected today, with daytime highs approaching 96. Winds out of the south around 5 miles per hour. Lows level off around 73 tonight, clear skies. High of 96 tomorrow, mainly sunny skies. Temperatures above average Saturday and Sunday, with highs from the upper 80s to the mid 90s. Slight chance for storms Saturday. From the Wayne Weather Center, I'm meteorologist Paul Trombley. Right now, it's 70 degrees.
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0: I want you to want me. Cheap Trick, one of the songs that got them in the Rock and Roll Hall of Fame a few years back. Bob Worthington here, and your Hump Day Wednesday. Good morning to you.
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6: 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Any winner under the age of 18 must be accompanied by a parent or legal guardian. No trade or cash equivalent will be awarded for any contest prize. 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

0: Day or night, we're rocking for you. That's Pat Benatar and Heartbreaker. And please tell a friend or two about us. We appreciate that. And be listening throughout the day at work, at home, in the car. Take us along.
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7: A heat advisory continues until 7 p.m. tomorrow night. Bright sunshine expected today with daytime highs approaching 96. Winds out of the south around 5 miles per hour. Lows level off around 73 tonight, clear skies. High of 96 tomorrow, mainly sunny skies. Temperatures above average Saturday and Sunday with highs from the upper 80s to the mid 90s. Slight chance for storms Saturday. From the Wayne Weather Center, I'm meteorologist Paul Trombley. Right now, it's 70 degrees.
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0: Governor Andy Beshear outlined disaster recovery assistance yesterday for families struggling after severe widespread flooding ravaged the state. The governor announced $9 million in federal FEMA public aid for 20 counties, including Jared, Jessamine, Madison, Mercer, Owsley, Rockcastle, and Spencer, supporting projects to rebuild infrastructure and compensate residents for significant storm damages following residential approval on Tuesday. And in Pendleton County, the local animal shelter cut the ribbon yesterday on a brand new $1.1 million facility on Ed Monroe Road. Shelter director John Bloomfield celebrates the completed upgrade, which replaces an aging building plagued by poor ventilation and rat infestations from a neighboring landfill. The Humane Society of Northern Kentucky raised $800,000 in private donations to construct comfortable indoor-outdoor kennels and large outdoor exercise yards. In Warren County, Bowling Green and surrounding communities face a historic weather milestone as temperatures are forecasted to touch 100 degrees today and tomorrow. Meteorologists warn the region has not witnessed a 100-degree reading in 14 years, explaining that dry conditions and lack of atmospheric ground moisture will prevent the air from naturally cooling once the area's evapotranspiration shuts down. And in Lexington, the Kentucky Auditor of Public Accounts Office provided an urgent update on the comprehensive examination of Fayette County public school spending. Auditor Allison Ball confirms the diligent investigation is close to completion, promising specific recommendations to strengthen district accountability and financial transparency in the coming days. Finally, at Fort Knox, the United States Army is investigating the fatal accident of Staff Sergeant Deontay Lamar Davis. Officials confirm a piece of heavy engineering equipment fell on the Florida soldier in a motor pool service facility on Tuesday morning. Davis was assigned to the 19th Engineer Battalion as an active member of the Corps. I'm Travis Laird.
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0: Well, happy Thursday morning. Today's September 3rd. It's Jim. All right, got another big set of classic hits ready to go as we try to get the sleep out of our eyes. Or for those who did the overnight shift, you're trying to wind down and get some shut-eye. All right, if your birthday is today, happy birthday to you from all of us. I always like to get those birthday wishes out first thing in the morning. And congrats to everybody who has an anniversary today. All right, celebrity birthday book open. Got a handful to mention today. Al Jardine from the Beach Boys, 84 today. Charlie Sheen, 61. Ashley Jones from True Blood is 50. Jenny Finch, the Olympic softball player, 46 for her. Sean White, the Olympic snowboarder and X Games dude, 40 for him. And we get to celebrate a couple of things today. It is International Cab Sauv Day, if you're into wine. And it is also National Baby Back Ribs Day. You sing that jingle of my baby back, baby back, baby back.
1: 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I'm Barb Smith, and together, let's help your business grow.
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6: A heat advisory continues until 7 p.m. tomorrow night. Bright sunshine expected today with daytime highs approaching 96. Winds out of the south around 5 miles per hour. Lows level off around 73 tonight, clear skies. High of 96 tomorrow, mainly sunny skies. Temperatures above average Saturday and Sunday with highs from the upper 80s to the mid 90s. Slight chance for storms Saturday. From the Wayne Weather Center, I'm meteorologist Paul Trombley. Right now, it's 69 degrees.
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0: Starting their work day the Wildcat way, Columbia's Big Blue Mornings. Got the Leach Report with the voice of the Wildcats, Tom Leach, coming up here at 7 this morning. Then we jump right over to Kentucky Sports Radio from 8 until 11 here at Classic Hits. 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
1: 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Winners must appear in person with proper positive legal identification. Claim any prize Monday through Friday, excluding holidays, within 30 days, so the prize will be forfeited. Prizes will not be mailed or delivered. Any winner under the age of 18 must be accompanied by a parent or legal guardian. No trade or cash equivalent will be awarded for any contest prize. Any person or persons found to be in violation of these contest rules before, during, or after the respective contest or giveaway will be disqualified and will not be eligible for future contests and giveaways.
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0: Crow, and If It Makes You Happy. Another hour of the greatest classic hits of all time coming up. We'll kick things off with Fleetwood Mac, so hang time for that. Well, if you'd like to go check out the fall colors, I've got a pretty cool interactive map up on the Facebook page at Radio Guide Jim. This is from explorefall.com, and they give some estimates, peak timing, and some recent reports across the lower 48 states. So you can pick the place, you can drag a little slider, tell you when you should go. And of course, all of that stuff is within, you know, a few days sometimes. But check it out if you'd like to go look at the fall colors. Maybe you want to make a nice long road trip to go see something because you live someplace where there's no cool trees. Check out the page. I got the link. Radio Guide Jim on Facebook.
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6: A heat advisory continues until 7 p.m. tomorrow night. Bright sunshine expected today with daytime highs approaching 96. Winds out of the south around 5 miles per hour. Lows level off around 73 tonight. Clear skies. High of 96 tomorrow. Mainly sunny skies. Temperatures above average Saturday and Sunday with highs from the upper 80s to the mid 90s. Slight chance for storms Saturday. From the Wayne Weather Center, I'm meteorologist Paul Trombley. Right now, it's 69 degrees.
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2: Newly released federal traffic safety data reveals a grim record for Kentucky teens during back-to-school season. The National Highway Traffic Safety Administration reports the state ranks number one in the nation for teen fatal crashes, recording over 50 deaths per 100,000 licensed drivers, a rate six times higher than the national average. Officials point to dangerous rural road conditions in southwest and eastern Kentucky as chief contributing factors during the critical two-month back-to-school transition. In Lexington, citations for unlawful camping are soaring as the Safer Kentucky Act enforces a ban on homeless sleeping. A study by the Kentucky Center for Economic Policy

0: reveals 460 charges across 41 counties, with Fayette County ranking second in the state. Catholic Action Center Director Jenny Ramsey condemns the cruel laws, warning that area shelters are entirely full and lack funding as cities comply to protect state assistance. While in Simpson County, a strict burn ban has been ordered effective immediately due to intense dry conditions in grasslands and crops. The emergency ban includes the lighting of fireworks or burning of outdoor refuse, with violators facing fines of up to $500. And in Madison County, Berea Police and OSHA are initiating joint investigations into a fatal industrial accident at the Astemo Americas plant yesterday morning. Coroner Jimmy Cornelison confirmed the machine-related death of 33-year-old Bradley Klaus of Richmond, occurring less than 24 hours after Governor Beshear visited the facility to highlight job expansions. Finally, in Mercer County, Cody Casey has pleaded not guilty in Mercer Circuit Court to manslaughter and wanton endangerment. Casey is accused of recklessly crashing his boat into another on Harrington Lake during the 4th of July weekend, killing spectator Nazar Sventolsky, with a judge refusing to reduce Casey's $1 million bond pending a November status hearing. I'm Travis Laird.
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9: 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Winners must appear in person with proper positive legal identification, claim any prize Monday through Friday, excluding holidays, within 30 days, so the prize will be forfeited. Prizes will not be mailed or delivered. Any winner under the age of 18 must be accompanied by a parent or legal guardian. No trade or cash equivalent will be awarded for any contest prize. Any person or persons found to be in violation of these contest rules before, during, or after the respective contest or giveaway will be disqualified and will not be eligible for future contests and giveaways.
10: A heat advisory continues until 7 p.m. tomorrow night. Bright sunshine expected today with daytime highs approaching 96. Winds out of the south around 5 miles per hour. Lows level off around 73 tonight. Clear skies. High of 96 tomorrow. Mainly sunny skies. Temperatures above average Saturday and Sunday with highs from the upper 80s to the mid 90s. Slight chance for storms Saturday. From the Wayne Weather Center, I'm meteorologist Paul Trombley.

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1: Good day, everybody. Welcome into the Leach Report as we come to you each day courtesy of Bobcat Enterprises. Hope you're doing well. 2 days left, and then it'll be Saturday and game day. We'll talk college football with Bill Connelly from ESPN. He did a post last week about and ranked the teams 1 through 20 that he thinks has the best chance to be the next first-time national champion in college football. And Kentucky made the list. So did Louisville. So did some other SEC schools. So we'll talk with him. The Goose, Jack Givens, will join us back from his fishing trip. And Justin Rowland from Cats Illustrated. That's the lineup today. Wildcat news of the day is a service of Giuseppe's of Lexington. Well, it was a victory for Alex Afari yesterday in his legal battle to play another season at UK. Won a temporary restraining order that could lead to him returning. Will Stein said on the SEC teleconference yesterday and the radio show last night that there are still some things to work out. But he did say that Afari could be ready to play if approved. He could he'd be good to go. He's had enough work and prep to be ready to help them, at least to some degree. A few of the things we talked about. High school recruiting is one thing that came up, and I think it was from a fan question. And Will talked about how important that is to build the depth that it's hard to build in the transfer portal era, to have guys that you recruit and that stay with your program. Look at one. One example is a name that we talked about, I think, yesterday with John Hayes Johnson in the offensive line that nobody really talked about much, but got talked up a little bit this week by Coach Stein as a guy who could be in their offensive line rotation. He's a guy who came in from Kentucky High School and now has had some time in the programs, maybe ready to help them. That's the kind of depth that Coach Stein's talking about. He also praised the level of high school football in Kentucky and how much it's continuing to elevate. We also talked about Kenny Minchie and what Will is looking for in terms of the completion percentage stat. And he says the gold standard is 70%. And just to illustrate that it's not the easiest number to hit, Kentucky's had one in its history. Tim Couch in 1998 completed more than 70% of his passes. Nobody's done it for a career, but Tim did it in that one season. The last four quarterbacks to play for Will Stein did it at UTSA and then three at Oregon. Now, he said it's not just the quarterback. It's a team effort of the guys who catch the ball, the line providing adequate protection to give the quarterback time. But accuracy and decision-making, those are not two things, especially the decision-making that gets measured in a stat box, but those are the two of the things. And that's where there's, I think, a similarity to the air raid and what Couch and Dusty Bonner and J-Lo, those guys did in that offense, because it was about making the right decision of where to throw the ball with a lot of options at your disposal and then putting it in the right spot so that it helps set up the player receiving the pass to make a big play. So accuracy and decision-making, and Kenny Minchie, he's going to be tested against outside competition for the first time, makes his first start on Saturday, but he looks good in terms of that completion percentage and completion accuracy, I should say, in the practices so far. Volleyball last night. Number 3, Kentucky swept UCLA. So that's three straight 3-0 sweeps since the loss to Pittsburgh. Kentucky faces a stiffer competition on Sunday at 6 on Fox from Wrigley Field. We talked about this with Craig Skinner earlier this week. That will be fun to watch. And then that'll be Sunday night, 6 Eastern time. Bill Connolly's going to join us when we come right back. Then the Goose, Justin Rowland. Our guests each day come to you courtesy of the Bud Light Hotline, the official beer partner of UK Athletics. Our opening segment of Wildcat News each day, presented by Giuseppe's. They're out off Nicholasville Road, just past Man of War here in Lexington. And it is just a fantastic place to go enjoy a wonderful evening with family or friends, or to celebrate maybe a winning day at Keeneland, or to pregame or postgame around UK football. Go to Open Table, get something on the books. Take advantage of their valet parking that's now available too at Giuseppe's. And we'll be right back.
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1: 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Let's go to the Bud Light Hotline and welcome in Bill Connolly from ESPN.com. He posted a story last week that got some attention around here. It's a list of the 20 teams that he ranks that could be the next first-time national champion like Indiana was last season. And Kentucky's on the list, which we'll talk about here in a second, Bill. But first, what was the special formula that came together for Indiana, do you think?
13: Perfect era, being able to flip a roster and make it more your personality very quickly. That was a huge part of it. Great evaluation overall. I think just, you know, the fact that schools like Indiana and kind of Texas Tech last year, so that was promising as well, just being able to bring in a bunch of guys who, you know, maybe had production at their last school, but are suddenly better for your school than they were for the last one. I think that was a really just a dynamite job of evaluation on his part. And You know, just I think Kurt Cignetti himself was part of was the main part of that formula. My old analytics buddy Brian Fermo posted something a few days ago about preseason projections and the teams we get really, really wrong, as opposed to, like, they're pretty good, but we get some pretty big whiffs in there. Cignetti's had three of the top four outliers on the positive side over the last however many years. So he's just really good at this, and I think that was probably the biggest part of the formula.
1: Is the evaluation piece of the equation bigger than ever because you don't really have much of a chance anymore to develop guys right. as you would have in the past?
13: Yeah, no question. Being able to bring in the right guys that you can watch film and figure out exactly how you're going to deploy them and get the most out of them. And guys, like, building a culture, you know, for me, the shorthand for culture is basically just a bunch of fifth-year guys in the program who are acting like coaches when the coaches aren't around. Being able to bring in a bunch of guys who are able to do that without having been in the building for 5 years, that's a humongous thing. And we've seen teams like Indiana and now Virginia actually trying to just load up on pure experience. Like, everything else is second to experience, it seems like. Just guys who are going to act really as maturely as anybody around. That seems to be a big part of it, too. So, It was a brilliant job. He was good at in D2. He was great at JMU, and now he's like 12 steps beyond great at Indiana.
1: Well, Kentucky is hoping their new guy, a young rising star in the profession, and Will Stein at age 36, can be one of those guys that people are talking about in that fashion. You have Kentucky on your list of 20 teams that you think have the potential, not necessarily this year, but just in the, I would assume, fairly near future to be able to be a first-time national champion. What is it about Kentucky that caused you to put them on the list?
13: Yeah, it was kind of a funny exercise in terms of who has the best chance of winning this year or in the next 2 years or maybe the next 5 years or maybe the next 10. We don't ever know when it's going to hit. But for Kentucky, obviously, probably not this year. But I like the idea of trying to grab the next Dan Lanning. You know, there's obviously a lot of established guys, a lot of experienced guys floating around out there. A lot of them got hired this cycle, but trying to get Lanning's done an incredible job at Oregon, and he has the top team on the no titles list right now. Oregon's by far the most likely next first time champion. But just, you know, learning from Lanning and whatnot had to help. He's got a great coaching background no matter what, even before Oregon. So I really liked the hire. I loved that. I liked the quarterback he brought in. I liked that he loaded up on linemen. I figured that was pretty costly. So that showed pretty good investment levels from the guys behind Stein as well. So I just feel like there's a decent chance that he gets a lot of arrows pointed in the right direction over the next couple of seasons. And obviously predicting a jump of that magnitude is always going to be kind of fraught, but I like what he's done so far.
1: Talking with Bill Connelly from ESPN.com, where you can go to read this article we're talking about. Where can people follow your work on social media to find this story and others that are coming?
13: Yeah, obviously, social is a little more spread out than it used to be. But on Twitter, I'm still there at ESPN_BillC. That's going to be the main one. Go to Blue Sky, take out the underscore. I'm there too. But that's going to be the main thing. In the bio for wherever, there's a link to basically everything I write at ESPN.
1: We talked about the evaluation component to and how important that is to building a team these days. Obviously, the financial component's a big part of this too. Yeah. And you cite in your post about Kentucky that it appears that they have at least the resources to be competitive.
13: Yeah, I mean, we're all guessing when it comes to numbers, money numbers. But it sure seems like, you know, revenue is very strong, as it is for most SEC schools, but especially the SEC schools that are good at other sports, especially basketball. That seems to help a lot. You know, Virginia, their revenue numbers are far above ACC teams as well. But Kentucky's in really good shape there. And, you know, that's kind of step one. One of the things I found interesting with SEC teams this year is they really, really seem to value SEC experience more than others. And obviously Stein brought in some SEC guys as well. But, you know, going to Notre Dame for the quarterback and kind of spreading things around a little bit, I think was a good idea. I think you can overvalue intra SEC experience a little too much, and there's a lot of talent to be found outside of it.
1: In terms of feedback to what you posted, 20 names on the list. So obviously the teams that are on there, people like seeing their names on there. But what kind of other feedback have you received?
13: Biggest feedback has been, how dare you? We claimed three national titles or whatever. Arkansas fans got really mad. But I made it very clear at the top, because you can absolutely go crazy trying to figure out who's won a title or not. I just stuck straight with polls. Did you win the AP poll or the coaches poll, UPI poll? Otherwise, you're on the list. So, apologies to Arkansas fans, both for having them on the list and having them pretty low on the list as far compared to other SEC programs. But that was the main one. I think everybody understood who number one was going to be. It was obviously going to be Oregon. They've been close for a while, but it was a fun list to put together after that, because you can interpret things in about 30 different ways.
1: Beyond Oregon, was it like number one and there's a great separation? And then from like two to how many? Kentucky's down at 15. I mean, kind of how did you break out your list in your mind?
13: Yeah, it was pretty tricky. I thought two and three were going to be Texas Tech and Ole Miss in some order. I mean, Ole Miss obviously almost got to the title game last year, and Tech is investing really well. And like I said, I love the way they evaluated talent, brought guys in who then immediately were twice as good. I think we'll see that again this year. So I thought those were pretty clear, two and three. After that, eye of the beholder. I had Iowa fourth because of consistency, but they've obviously lacked upside to a certain degree. We know they're going to get to eight wins, but the one time they got to 12 took like 11 close wins and they couldn't sustain it. So, I have Missouri up there because of kind of combination of upside and recent success. But no, it was a really interesting list, and it was a lot harder to figure out a hierarchy I liked more than I thought it would be.
1: How many SEC teams made your list?
13: Basically, everybody meant Mississippi State. Mississippi State would have been like 21 or 22. But basically all the teams that haven't won a title from the SEC are on there. South Carolina was in the middle, pretty close to Kentucky. Vanderbilt was hard to place because obviously if you take history into account at all, that's going to drop them really, really low. But they also have a top 15 finish last year. They seem to be investing pretty well, enough to get a five-star quarterback. So that was kind of a particularly hard one, but I think I had them right next to Kentucky.
1: Last question. We talked evaluation and talked finances. Any other component that is likely part of the formula for one of these 20 teams to get there?
13: Well, the tactical conversation right now is in a really interesting place, just because, I mean, we had the spread offense revolution for a long time that was driving all innovation in college football. Defenses have, I'm not going to say they've solved it by any means, but it's just kind of now the college football offense. And there's not, we're not seeing quite as many interesting kind of tactical tweaks. So Indiana was just as straightforward as possible. They scouted well. They knew every opponent's tendencies. They did it was running in defense, and Fernando complete this pass on third and seven as much as anything. So that was kind of interesting. And I'm curious whether there is when the next path for like offensive innovation is going to come and who's going to take advantage of that.
1: Bill Conley, and read him and his work at ESPN.com. And it's at ESPN_BillC on X.
13: Yep. Yep.
1: And then take out the underscore for Blue Sky.
13: That's right.
1: Thank you so much for your time.
13: Absolutely.
1: Bill Conley coming to us on the Bud Light Hotline. Bud Light, the official beer partner of UK Athletics. We'll be right back on the Leach Report.
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18: A heat advisory continues until 7 p.m. tomorrow night. Bright sunshine expected today, with daytime highs approaching 96. Winds out of the south, around 5 miles per hour. Lows level off around 73 tonight, clear skies. High of 96 tomorrow, mainly sunny skies. Temperatures above average Saturday and Sunday, with highs from the upper 80s to the mid-90s. Slight chance for storms Saturday. From the Wayne Weather Center, I'm meteorologist Paul Trombley. Right now, 71.
1: 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Bring in the goose, Jack Givens, back from the fishing trip. And you sent me a couple of pictures. There's a big fish you were holding.
19: Yeah, man. Hey, listen, that was a bucket list kind of thing for me to be able to go up. We flew into Vancouver, and then once we got there, we flew a couple more hours to a little area called Sandspit, British Columbia. And, man, it was gorgeous up there. Beautiful, beautiful scenery. A bunch of eagles, bald eagles and that kind of stuff where we were. But the fishing was wonderful. My good buddy Joe Chemico made it happen for me, invited me to go with a group of, there were 14 of us total. And we caught fish. We came home with, each of us had over 50 pounds of fillets, salmon, halibut, king salmon, all that good stuff, man. Ooh. We brought home over 50 pounds each. So I'm gonna be eating a lot of fish, and I'm gonna be asking everybody I know, man, do you like salmon? Do you I'll bring you a couple of fillets, man. So it was a great trip, wonderful trip. Caught some big fish, big fish.
1: We've seen a lot of pictures of you taking different UK athletes fishing. I mean, you love to fish.
19: Well, that's my number one pastime, no question about that. If I was better in golf might move up the list, but since I'm not and I realize that, I do catch fish. I have been able to do that, been fairly successful. So I've got some good friends who include me in on opportunities to go fishing, and including my good friend Stevie Cawthon, little Stevie. You'll know Stevie, of course, jockey, won Triple Crown. Yes. Steve lives up in northern Kentucky, in the Walton area, and he's got a beautiful farm up there and a couple of really nice fishing lakes on him. So people like that who I know have opened it up for me to come fishing from time to time. So it's always fun. I tell people, some people don't like to go fishing. They like to go catching. I don't mind going fishing. Sometimes it's so nice to be out there and no cell phone, no this, no that, and just enjoying nature is why I love fishing so much, because it allows me to get away, and that's a good thing.
1: Well, this is the Goose, Jack Evans, we're talking to, not Bill Dance and the fishing show. So we're going to get to a little basketball when we come back. We'll be right back on the Leach Report.
20: It is the 3rd of September. How are you, Kentucky? I'm Scott Fitzgerald. Let's talk sports. And, of course, legalities playing a big role today. Kentucky linebacker Alex Safari could be back on the field this weekend, but the Wildcats are still waiting for final clearance. That, at least at the time of press, Safari was granted a fifth year of eligibility after a temporary court order involving 2022 college athletes. That ruling was later stayed, but Safari has since received another order allowing him to play. So what does this mean? Well, the NCAA is appealing the judge's ruling to the Kentucky Court of Appeals, so the eligibility issue is is far from settled. Kentucky opens the season, of course, Saturday against Youngstown State. And thanks to that ruling in college basketball, Seth Trimble is officially eligible to play for Louisville this season. He spent the last four seasons at North Carolina. Louisville football has some extra motivation heading into Sunday's showdown with number 9 Ole Miss. CBS Sports analyst Brian Kelly, Aaron Taylor, and Rick Neuheisel all pick the Rebels to win. Louisville is currently a 6.5-point underdog, but Neuheisel says there might be a message in those cards for Louisville head coach Jeff Brohm.
0: Better be mindful about Jeff Brohm. He has more trick plays and shot plays up his sleeve. I watched him when he was at Western Kentucky, and he had more razzle-dazzle stuff than, and for a first game when you get to put all that inventory in, if you're a Ole Miss, be ready because they're coming.
20: Bengals defensive end Shamar Stewart is making progress toward a return from knee surgery. He suffered a hyperextended knee during the first padded practice of training camp. He was back on the field yesterday. However, the Reds are getting a potential boost for next season. Lefty Brendan Williamson returned from a shoulder injury yesterday and helped Cincinnati beat the Padres 7-3. The club will likely use him in a piggyback role with Chase Burns during September. And Kentucky Downs is changing its schedule today because of the extreme heat. The track is moving the post time up from 12:55 to 11 a.m. Central and cutting the card down from 11 races to 7. The final four races, including the $750,000 Bowling Green Gold Cup, will be moved to September 9th. I'm Scott Fitzgerald.
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20: This is Scott Fitzgerald. Let me tell you something. 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
1: 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Four locations in Kentucky. They will take great care of you at Bobcat Enterprises. We're chatting with the Goose, Jack Gibbons, back from his fishing trip and ready to start focusing in on Kentucky men's basketball. They're back to doing some work, not a full-scale practices, I don't think, yet, Goose, but just some regular workouts ramping up to when they'll get back into to full-scale practices. Without Mitchell now in the picture for Kentucky, at the four spot, you've got options like McBride or Njai, or they could go Momchilovich and maybe Cam at the three, something like that. Do you think that will maybe be the approach? Is a little bit of flexibility there, or do you think one guy has a chance to lock in on that job?
19: Well, and I'm not sure that Mark's finished. I mean, he might take another swing at somebody. Who knows? Because the guys you mentioned, neither of them bring what Mitchell would have brought, that physical guy who could score in and out, who does all the stuff that Mitchell has done, and especially what he's done against us. You know, he's had some big games against Kentucky. But yeah, McBride brings some of that, not as imposing around the basket yet. I think he's going to develop into more of that. He is able to be physical. He brings that size, which Kentucky will need, especially once they get into the SEC season. So McBride is a great option. He definitely could fill that space. But the versatility that Kentucky has with this team, especially when Cam gets healthy and gets back into the flow, it's going to give Mark an opportunity to do a lot of stuff. But the basis of this Kentucky team is going to be its ability to spread the floor, having a lot of guys who can shoot the three-point shot. That's still going to be figuring in heavily to what Mark has, especially if he doesn't add that physical four that Mitchell would have brought.
1: With McBride, he's a little, not quite as tall as Usman, but a little thicker, a little more physical, I think. With Usman, both of them can make threes. So who shoots it better out there might get a little bit of a leg up. But with Usman, you get a little more length and maybe protection around the rim. So, you know, they both bring a little bit of a different thing on the defensive end, at least.
19: Yeah. I love Usman. I love what he has shown, what he showed a couple of months this summer, especially on the offensive end of the floor. I think he brings a consistent knockdown stretch four. He could, be one of those guys who is going to be bigger and more important, better and more important for Kentucky than you would have thought coming into the season. He brings some really neat stuff, but he's not physical. He's not a guy who's going to go in there and bang with some of the bigs that Kentucky's going to be banging with. I don't know that it can happen, but there might be a time or a case where you play Big Frank and Malachi together because Malachi is so good at facing the basket, at finding shots for people.
1: Talked with Mike DeCourcy about that yesterday because I think Malachi could play. No, I was going to say, I think you're on the – I think you're kind of on the same wavelength I had, that I think Malachi in limited stretches, maybe against somebody like Florida, could play away from the basket.
19: Yeah. And you're going to have, and that's one of the luxuries of what Mark has put together. I mean, that I just mentioned that versatility, man, it's fun to think about. I mean, you don't want Malachi playing there all the time, but, with the progress he's shown last year and then how he looked those 2 months this summer, he certainly is a lot more comfortable facing the basket and handling the ball at the top of the key and being a facilitator out there at the top of the key. And, you know, that could happen. I mean, it's probably going to have to happen at some times during the year when you talk about those teams like Florida who have big men who dominate, who are physical. And it's good to have that in the bag if you need it.
1: Braden Hawthorne's a guy that hasn't created as much buzz this summer as he did last season when he was what he was doing in practice. Do you think it's a case of a little bit of a just like when they say with coaches moving from that assistant chair to the head coaching chair, when you move from being a star on the scout team to actually having an opportunity to really fight for actual minutes, that it's a little bit of an adjustment period?
19: Oh yeah! Oh, no question about it. The eyes are on him a whole lot more seriously and critically than they were last year. So he's going to make the adjustments. Look, I'm still high on the young man, particularly on offense. He does have to improve defensively. I mean, that's just going to have to happen. Not surprisingly, but he's going to have to get better on the defensive end of the floor. Still would like to see him get stronger, but and he's going to get there. I just don't know that it's going to be this year. But the one thing you always get from him, I mean, he works hard every day. I'm talking about every day, because he knows he has, it seems to me, he realizes he has a lot to learn. So he is geared, he's focused in, and the fact that he plays hard all the time out there is going to lead to him getting some valuable minutes as well.
1: Let me ask you about another guy. This is a little outside the box thinking, but is there something, is there a possibility here? For a guy like Trent Noah, I mean, he's 220. If you don't really, if you don't know for sure what you're going to do at, say, a four spot, could you get away with short stretches of an undersized four man that could cause a few problems for the other, for the other team? You know, as long as you're not getting posted up by a 6'10 guy.
19: Yeah, that's a great point, Tom.
1: He's physical enough.
19: No one's no one's going to beat him up. Okay, no one, no player is going to be so physical that he's going to back down. He doesn't have back down in him. So I for a lot of teams who may not necessarily have that 6'10 guy, 6'9 guy playing the four spot, there'd be a lot of teams who have a 6'8 guy there, 6'7 guy playing that spot, and Trent will be perfect for that. The one good thing is with Trent on the floor, you always have that threat of him making shots, so you have to get out and guard him. But the thing I was most impressed about with Trent is that he seems to be a half step quicker off the dribble than he was. Some stuff he did this summer, I don't know that he would have even thought about doing previously here at Kentucky, but he understands he has to expand his game. He knows he has to become more than just a shooting threat. He has to get out on the break and not be a facilitator. He has to get out on the break and penetrate and get the ball to the basket and be able to score it in the paint. And he did a lot more of that this summer. So, you're not far off base at all when you talk about different ways you can use Trent. But like I say, the good thing is he's going to be physical, man. He's not going to let you beat him down.
1: All these guys we're talking about can make threes and pass the ball, so they can. You're fine offensively. So, you know, if you're a guy that, you know, in this mix, all these guys we're talking about, you want to play more, rebound, defend better than the guys you're competing against, and that's how you probably get out there more.
19: Yeah, and they all know that, man. I mean, they know that there's a spot there that needs to be filled, and they all know that there's three or four guys who are in the running to fill that other spot, that technically four position, or if you play Milan at the three spot, they know that spot is there, and they all know what it takes to get it. They know that you have to defend, you have to rebound the basketball, you have to get out on the break to take some of those bigs out, get them off of the glass, that kind of stuff. So, they all know what it takes to get that spot, and I think you're going to see a lot of people vying for the opportunity to become starter at that position.
1: Well, there's a lot of bass and catfish around the lakes in this area that have missed your goose, so you can get back to them now that you're back from Canada, and we'll talk next week.
19: Yeah, I'll be posting some of those pictures later today, man.
1: Good deal.
19: I think people will be pretty impressed.
1: Thank you, Goose.
19: Thanks, Tom.
1: The Goose, Jack Gibbons, joining us on the Bud Light Hotline, official beer partner of UK Athletics. We'll be right back with Justin Rowland.
2: ABC News, I'm Sherry Preston. The world losing a feminist warrior. We're learning this morning that Gloria Steinem has died. In 2023, she was still trying to get the Equal Rights Amendment passed.
3: I have to stay alive long enough to celebrate, so we have to hurry up, right?
2: And while that has not happened yet, her lifetime of advocacy lives on. In 2013, President Obama honored her with the Presidential Medal of Freedom, saying,
4: because of her work across America and around the world, more women are afforded the respect and opportunities that they deserve.
2: The founder of Ms. and New York magazines, as well as the National Women's Political Caucus, was 92 years old. Three people have died, including the gunman, after a mass shooting at a Minneapolis high-rise. Several police officers are among those wounded. Another day of deliberations is on tap for the jury in the Lindsey Clancy trial. She is facing murder charges in the deaths of her children. The jurors have told the judge twice now they cannot reach a unanimous verdict. This is ABC News.
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1: 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It's the Leach Report, presented by Bobcat Enterprises on this Thursday. We welcome Justin Rowland to the program from CatsIllustrated.com. So it's almost here, Justin. Opening day at 1 Eastern on Saturday for Kentucky in the Will Stein era. Been asking people who cover this team all week, so I'll get your take. What are the position groups or individuals you're going to be paying closest attention to get some questions answered on Saturday?
10: Yeah, Tom, I think when you think about the matchup, what do you really want to see for the rest of the season? You want to see that the plan comes together, and when it looks good, it's good. You want to see them be able to run the ball against Youngstown State. If they can't run the ball against Youngstown State, that's going to be concerning for the rest of the schedule. Passing game might take a little while to get that on track. We'll see about the timing and new quarterback, a lot of fresh receivers, but they got a small margin for error, really good plan. If C.J. Baxter and the offensive line stay pretty healthy, but that's a big if. And so you want to see him run the ball effectively right off the bat.
1: Here's an interesting one for you. There hadn't been a 3,000-yard passer since Mike Hartline in 2010. Hadn't been a 1,000-yard rusher. I can't remember if was Benny the last one.
10: Might have been. Ray, I believe.
1: Ray Davis, you're right. Is it more likely to have a 1,000-yard rusher or a 3,000-yard passer, or could they have both? Best case
10: scenario. That's a great question. That is a great question. I'm going to go 1,000-yard rusher, just because Will Stein seems like he's been about a 55% run coach the last 3 years, maybe even more. The way that this team was constructed, you look at the left side of that line, you got an extremely experienced center. You got Tegra, who is a run blocking force, and you got Lance. And I think they're going to run heavy on that side of the line. And CJ, extremely talented, but he's only played about 160 snaps over the last two seasons. And that's not a lot for somebody that, you know, people are going to be holding their breath every time he takes a carry, at least for the first few snaps.
1: He has said when they're at full strength, they look like an SEC team. I think, you know, that's certainly true. And one of the, you know, he caught a little bit of a break. I think this day and time, you can't control this with all the portal stuff, but to come in the way he will coach his team, especially on the offensive side, his area of expertise, he comes into a situation where he has some great tight ends. And even though there are question marks other places, and we were talking about a little bit of this on the show last night, three guys there that are very complimentary. You had Boyer, who is a better receiver than he gets credit for, but is in some ways can act like a third tackle out there. You've got Skinner, who it could be a Tammy, a Waylon type guy from the tight end position. And you got Willie Rodriguez, who's plenty on both ends of that spectrum.
10: And I think in one media appearance this offseason, I think it was Stein, maybe Sloan, pointed out that they had found something with Boyer in the vertical passing game. And so that's not something you would have guessed, like Boyer, third extra tackle, you know, throwing deep to him. That could be interesting. There's a lot of things to think about. You know, they think about recruiting. They only have one slotted wide receiver commitment in the 2027 class, and that's Tyler Freiman. Austin Coles is like a flex guy because he could be bigger. It could grow more into something else. But what does that tell me? Right, that tells me that they actually really like the young receivers in the program. If you've only got one high school receiver commitment, that you're not just spraying the board with a lot of coulda, maybe, wish and a prayer young receivers. Like, I think guys like Jacaden Ferguson, Prince Jean, and Kenny Darby have the potential to be NFL players. And if that is the case, then this could be a really, really interesting season. I don't think that they're at the level of their college careers where you're going to expect sustained high-level SEC production for like a month at a time. But I think we should see a lot of flashes from a lot of guys.
1: I think that receiver group could be a lot like the early days of Hal Mumme's time here when they were, a very high-powered offense, and they had a variety of guys they could spread the ball around to. Craig East kind of emerged as Tim's main guy as the season unfolded. But, you know, you had names like Kevin Coleman and Jimmy Robinson and Lance Mickelson and, you know, not NFL guys, but just good college receivers.
10: That's right. And I think they have some really high upside guys. Like, I mean, really high upside guys. Like Darby, they're talking him up like a true freshman, like you would have expected them to talk up Wandale a few years ago, you know, when he was at Nebraska as a freshman. Like, that's very interesting. That's the kind of thing, fast forward 1 year from now, Kentucky could have a marquee all-SEC skill position player to build around that you don't have to go shopping in the portal for. That's huge. And, you know, Brock Kaufman is a guy that they keep talking about. And nobody would have guessed Brock Kaufman would be, you know, a top of the conversation guy, but Mr. Consistency, they say he just keeps performing. And I have no clue how the room's going to shake out. I mean, Nick Anderson, there's big questions. The guy that I've always been really interested in is Shane Carr, because if you dig into his numbers, he's got some pretty explosive traits, and he can get separation, and he was a high usage player at a much lower level, and I wouldn't be surprised if he has a pretty big year.
1: Will said this week they don't need Kenny Minchie to be Tom Brady. What do you think he will be?
10: That's a great question. I think he will be as good as the operation around him. You know, and the coaches aren't saying anything that makes you think he's going to come in and necessarily, you know, be a first-team All-SEC quarterback his first year, but they haven't sounded a lot of concerns or alarm bells. And there's only been one kind of, like, tweak your priors statement from Will Sine, which was after the second scrimmage, just remember he hasn't been a starter before, and everything else has been reinforcing confidence and speaking confidence to him. So I mean, I think Willie qualifies as a great go-to option, and in watching Youngstown State's win against Mercyhurst, all due respect, I don't see anybody on that defense that is a suitable matchup for Willie. So I think getting Kenny and Willie on the same page in week one would be excellent. Give Alabama something to think about, and then maybe work other guys in and use them as a decoy.
1: That is Justin Rowland. You can read his work and his team at catsillustrated.com. on the On3 Sports Network, and it's at Roland Rivals on X. Thank you, Justin.
10: Thanks a lot, Tom.
1: 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We'll be right back. 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
4: 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Jerry Claiborne's first win at his alma mater. Choo Choo Lee had two touchdown runs in the third quarter that broke the game open. Great running back name there. 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
9: Governor Andy Beshear outlined disaster recovery assistance yesterday for families struggling after severe widespread flooding ravaged the state. The governor announced $9 million in federal FEMA public aid for 20 counties, including Jared, Jessamine, Madison, Mercer, Owsley, Rockcastle, and Spencer, supporting projects to rebuild infrastructure and compensate residents for significant storm damages following residential approval on Tuesday. And in Pendleton County, the local animal shelter cut the ribbon yesterday on a brand new $1.1 million facility on Ed Monroe Road. Shelter director John Bloomfield celebrates the completed upgrade, which replaces an aging building plagued by poor ventilation and rat infestations from a neighboring landfill. The Humane Society of Northern Kentucky raised $800,000 in private donations to construct comfortable indoor-outdoor kennels and large outdoor exercise yards. In Warren County, Bowling Green and surrounding communities face a historic weather milestone as temperatures are forecasted to touch 100 degrees today and tomorrow. Meteor meteorologists warn the region has not witnessed a 100-degree reading in 14 years, explaining that dry conditions and lack of atmospheric ground moisture will prevent the air from naturally cooling once the area's evapotranspiration shuts down. And in Lexington, the Kentucky Auditor of Public Accounts Office provided an urgent update on the comprehensive examination of Fayette County public school spending. Auditor Allison Ball confirms the diligence

0: investigation is close to completion, promising specific recommendations to strengthen district accountability and financial transparency in the coming days. Finally, at Fort Knox, the United States Army is investigating the fatal accident of Staff Sergeant Deontay Lamar Davis. Officials confirm a piece of heavy engineering equipment fell on the Florida soldier in a motor pool service facility on Tuesday morning. Davis was assigned to the 19th Engineer Battalion as an active member of the Corps. I'm Travis Laird.
1: This is the Kentucky News Network.
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9: 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And we're going to be at Cornbread Hemp tomorrow. Billy Rutledge joining me in Lexington. Billy, we're going to be tomorrow at Cornbread Hemp in Lebanon, Kentucky at 1650 Bradfordsville Road. So come on out. Join us out there. Looking forward to that. And yesterday, Billy, was a lot of fun with the Kentucky Skin Cancer Center, which we did not have a crowd, but people were clawing at the windows, banging at the doors, trying to get in just to have a glimpse of the KSR show in action. But we said, nope, you can't come in unless you got an appointment. But big thanks to everybody at the Kentucky Skin Cancer Center yesterday. We got our facials. We got our Starbucks order. Mario was the only one that ordered food. When they said, hey, give us your Starbucks order, everybody assumed they meant coffee or foo-foo drinks. Mario orders a breakfast sandwich. But Billy, good to have you here this morning. Welcome. And we're getting close, man. Football season, well, I mean, kind of starts tonight, but Kentucky starts Friday. And good to have you here this morning. How are you?
10: Yeah, I'm doing fine. I feel like I'm still asleep this morning. I might do some jumping jacks during the break just to get the blood going a little bit. Shannon, you made fun of me one time because I pulled over on the side of the road to do jumping jacks to wake myself up one time. And I may have to do that today. But look, I congratulated you right before the show started because we've made it, man. I mean, a whole summer of these summer radio shows, and now we finally got football on the docket. We've got a game tonight.
9: Yeah.
10: Between Georgia Tech and Colorado. We had the Stein show last night, his very first one. And
9: yeah,
10: Kentucky's, what, a 23.5-point favorite against an FCS team. So it just feels like fall is almost here despite the weather being so hot out there lately.
9: Yes, we do have a football game in 2 days. But more importantly, I have to follow up with what happened yesterday at the Kentucky Skin Cancer Center after the show. Boy. I have to start here. I've been wanting to talk about this for the last 21 hours, Billy, because after we wrapped up KSR at the Kentucky

0: Becky Skin Cancer Center yesterday on the show. Billy comes out of the office in the back, out of one of the exam rooms, because you went through and you got the whole like skin cancer screening, which is, I'm glad you did that. That's good. You know, you got to detect it early if you got skin cancer. That's key. But the thing that you said as soon as you walked out of the door is, hey, everybody, I got to tell you something. They found out that I have a third nipple. I said, what? You have a what? You said, I have a third nipple. Okay, look, man. Not trying to be weird here, but I kind of want to see your third nipple. And you showed me that you do indeed have a third nipple, which you were not aware of until you got an examination yesterday at the Kentucky Skin Cancer Center. So, you know, sometimes you go in, you look for skin cancer, you find out you got a third nipple instead. Billy, did you not know that you had a third nipple your entire life?
1: No, I had no idea.
0: What in the actual hell is going on here?
1: Yeah, let me start by thanking Dr. Skaggs at the Kentucky Skin Cancer Center. I'm really glad I went through that test because I have a mole that I have to get checked out as well. So okay. I'm going to be going back to get everything checked out, make sure I don't have skin cancer, right?
0: Hope everything's good there.
1: Yeah, I know. This Florida boy's got a lot of sun damage on his face. That's why these freckles are popping like they are. And mm-hmm. I got this mole on my arm that might or might not be skin cancer. So I'm going to get it checked out. And so I start with everybody should get checked for skin cancer. As we learned yesterday, it's actually very common.
0: Yes.
1: They also found a third nipple on my left rib cage. That is correct.
0: So he's doing the examination,
1: and they're like, you know what this is, right? And I'm like, no. And he goes, that's a third nipple. And he's like, nothing to worry about. You know, about 15% of the population has it.
0: Wait, I was going to ask you, like, how rare is this? You're telling me 15% of people walking around are going to have a third nipple.
1: That's what he said.
0: So if I'm walking the streets here later today at downtown Louisville, and I cross paths with 100 people, you're telling me 15 of them have a third nipple.
1: Yes. I don't know if it's more prominent in different cultures or what.
0: I won't be checking, just, by the way, if you cross the paths with me. I won't be checking if they have a third nipple.
1: No,
0: I won't be asking.
1: But, you know, like you look a little closer and it does look like a little baby nipple over there. So
0: yeah.
1: Well, I don't know what to do with it.
0: Well, look,
1: you know, do you put me in the freak show and line me up with the bearded lady?
0: No.
1: At the carnival or what? But
0: no.
1: It is. I did say that right as you guys went off the air, and Matt looks at me and he goes, "Why didn't you stop the show? Like you should have barged in and told us." And
0: yeah, could you imagine the breaking news sounder going, "Juanita, nah. It has been reported by Dr. Skaggs that Billy R. Sports has a third nipple."
1: So I it's just hanging out over here. I don't really know what to do with that information or what to do, you know,
0: well,
1: get it removed or what.
0: Here's the thing. If you ever have to put on pasties, don't forget the third nipple. You got to put And if we ever have a milk shortage, I guess, you know.
1: Stop.
0: Just
1: okay.
0: Line you up with the udders.
1: Milk shortage, Shannon, please. I know we're a morning radio show, but come on. But look, you know, 502-265-6656 if you're a part of the club and you'd like, I need to talk to somebody about it, honestly, because I got nobody to talk about it with.
0: So we got two mimosas and three nips. Oh, three nip Billy. I think that's your new t-shirt.
1: No,
0: three
1: do
0: nip.
1: Not.
0: Listen, hear
1: no,
0: me out.
1: Do
0: you
1: not
0: can make,
1: start that.
0: You can make hundreds of dollars off this. Three nip Billy shirts.
1: Yeah, we've tried to start a lot, right?
0: We
1: the
0: can
1: big
0: workshop
1: blue kazoo
0: it. I'm
1: never
0: I'm trying
1: really
0: to help
1: took
0: you
1: off.
0: And, look, I'm trying to help you out with NIL. I'm just saying, a three-nip Billy shirt, I would wear it.
1: You would?
0: I would, yes. I'll be your first customer.
1: We'll put a little dot on the shirt where the third nipple is on my body.
0: We'll have a shirtless thing, and then, there's the third nip right there in the rib cage.
1: So, that's my world was rocked yesterday with that news.
0: Well, it's okay. You're in an elite club, as we found out.
1: Yeah, please text me.
0: We got some Britt Floyd tickets to give away later on. We'll do that. We're going to get into our football predictions, you and I, what we think is going to happen for the football season. We'll talk a little bit about the Will Stein's first radio show last night. We'll talk about some of his comments. Before we do that, though, Billy, you know, speaking of Britt Floyd and concerts and everything, mm-hmm. Alice Blue Gown, we're getting back to it next month. We're going to be playing at Popelick Park in Louisville. If you live in Louisville, you probably know where that's at. Billy, you should come out to it because it's the Goatman Festival in October, the Goatman Fest.
1: Okay.
0: So we're looking forward to playing this. The only thing is, there's a lot of logistics when it comes to putting on a show. We thought we had a sound guy, a sound engineer to run the show. We're a month and a half out. We need a sound engineer. So I thought, you know, we got a lot of followers here. People do various different, jobs and everything. So I thought there might be an outside chance I could put the call out there to anybody listening who might be willing and able and competent enough to set up for a couple of days at the Goatman Festival, Billy, and bring out a PA and run sound for us. And it is a paid gig. We're not asking you to do it for free or anything like that. Like, it's a paid gig.
1: And you have all the equipment
0: on
1: already.
0: On a budget, yeah. No, we don't have the equipment. You got to have the PA and be willing to run the sound. That's what we need.
1: Oh, okay. Yeah. I got to have the equipment, too.
0: So you got to bring the equipment. You got to set it up. You got to run. But then once you set it up, you kind of set it and forget it, right? You sound check and then let it go from there. Mm-hmm. But if anybody out there is a sound engineer and you're open on the weekend of October 16th and 17th, I need you. So I'm just going to put out the call out there to anybody that's possibly a sound engineer who can maybe help us out that weekend.
1: I do have some history being a sound engineer. I was the audio guy in ninth grade in the rendition of Romeo and Juliet put on by South Oldham High School. I was making sure everybody had their mics on. Yep. Everybody can be heard mm-hmm. in the crowd. Mm-hmm. But I don't think that work is going to help me at all setting up a PA and getting the guitars and amps all ready to go. But that's what this show's for, right, is outsourcing not only my wedding catering, which I was able to do a couple months ago, but for you to be able to find a sound guy.
0: Yeah, well, I mean, we've made calls, and, like, everybody seems to be busy that weekend, so I'm like, you know what, last-ditch effort, we'll put it out there on the pre-show if maybe there's a sound engineer or somebody who knows a sound engineer who can help us out for that weekend.
1: What do you know about Goatman Festival?
0: Oh, I played there last year, man. The Goatman came out and played a little cowbell during one of our songs.
1: Now, the goat man came out. Now, is this like a man in a costume?
0: No, or? Billy, it's the real goat man.
1: Is it the real goat man that is coming to town each year for this?
0: Do you really think that an actual goat man, number one, exists? And number two, if it did, do you think it would have rhythm enough to play cowbell with the band?
1: Well, that's true.
0: Of course, it was a mascot.
1: If the goat man does exist, it probably won't have the rhythm to do that.
0: Do you know the whole goat man thing?
1: Not really.
0: Well, it's a piece of folklore in Louisville where, like, this alleged goat man lives in Poplick Park.
1: The one you're mocking.
0: I gotta be careful. That Etsy witch got me.
1: Yeah.
0: The Poplick monster might get me next.
1: You keep that up.
0: And that's true. That's true. But no, you know, this has been a thing, like, where legitimately people have died because they've tried to go up and cross the train tracks. This big trestle that goes across from one area to another, big bridge, essentially. People have tried to go from one end to the other and have fallen off of it. And, you know, the folklore is there's a goat man that that lures you in to go up on the train tracks. And it's a big thing, like, through, like, I guess, daring, like dares and challenges with teenagers. But it's been a thing that's been around for a long time. And, you should not try to do that, just FYI. So, yeah, that's the Goatman Fest. That's what it's all about.
1: The home of the Poplick Monster.
0: That's right.
1: Yeah. Here on the website of the Goatman Festival.
0: That's right. All right, enough about the Goatman. Let's talk a little football, Billy. Last night, Will Stein's first radio show, and, you know, we got a few little nuggets, I think, that are worth talking about. One thing that he mentioned that I think is the big talking point here is that he thinks that Kenny Minchie, our quarterback, can hit the 70% completion threshold for the season. Which, you know, if you're wondering, okay, how does that hold up? That's pretty strong. Like, he believes that could happen. Now, he's had quarterbacks in the past. As a matter of fact, his last four quarterbacks have hit around 70% or better completion percentage for the entire season. But now, last season, let's just go back to last year, Billy. Only 7 quarterbacks in America threw for 70% or better.
1: It's that little.
0: Yeah, and a few names you might recognize if I told you. Some players by the name of Fernando Mendoza.
1: Yeah, heard of him.
0: Carson Beck. Mm-hmm. Diego Pavia. Dante Moore, who was Stein's quarterback last year. So he thinks, though, that Kenny Minchie can throw for 70%. I looked it up. You know, Google could be wrong here, but according to Google, only quarterback that's done that, or I guess the most recent quarterback that's done that for Kentucky, a guy by the name of Tim Couch. So what I'm saying is Will Stein saying last night that he believes that Kenny Minchie can be one of those guys that throws for 70% completion percentage is a huge statement in his confidence for Kenny at our quarterback. And look, if he throws for 70% and you rank him up there with guys like Mendoza and Beck and Pavia. Mm-hmm. And he actually does throw for 70%. And Tim Couch, we're winning seven games if that happens. I'm just saying it right now. If that happens, he throws for 70% or better on the season. Seven, maybe even eight if you throw for that percentage.
1: I was shocked to hear it was only seven players to have that 70% completion percentage. You go back through the years of a Will Stein offense. You mentioned Dante Moore. Dylan Gabriel did it in 24. Bo Nix in 23. Frank Harris in 22 was just under that 70% mark. But if it's such a little group and he's been able to do it in three straight years, why not bring that expectation to Kentucky when you have a quarterback that's been heralded for his accuracy, right? And if you're preaching this feed the studs mentality, I'm sure a lot of that is maybe some short passes and extended handoffs that become, you know, much more than just the running game run up the middle that we saw so much with Mark Stoops for so long. So that's exciting. That kind of leads to the excitement of what we're going to get from this guy who almost won the job at Notre Dame. But besides that, there's still a lot of question marks, right? Like, this is a guy that's never started before. So while it is an FCS team in week one, a good one, by the way, one in the top 10 rankings of the FCS, I think this is going to go a long way before the SEC season starts to just calm the nerves of a guy like Kenny Minchie, who will have the reins for the first time. You know, I think my favorite stat that Will Stein gave on the show last night was that Kentucky has, I believe, 61 newcomers on the roster, yet Youngstown State has 42 seniors on their roster. Talk about a very different dichotomy there of a school in the SEC that has a new coach and getting guys in the transfer portal compared to an FCS team that was dominating last year and retained a lot of different guys, especially their quarterback, who we've heard a lot of. So, all right, man, hot dogs are $3. Let's beers, go. $5. Yeah. Tickets were $26 yesterday.
0: Yep.
1: Yeah, he mentioned the elite, or how the atmosphere should be elite at Kroger Field this year. And I agree. Let's everybody wear their white on Saturday.
0: Well, we've talked about over the years how expensive it is to go to a game. You know, for a family of four, going to a game can cost up in the hundreds of dollars. Well, now you got tickets for $26 that were on sale. Hopefully you took advantage of that. I don't know if they're still $26 this morning, but they
1: were. Don't think so. No, I think that was a yesterday thing.
0: Well, hopefully you took advantage of that. But, you know, $26 is cheap for a game, Billy. And then you throw in the fact that, as you just mentioned there, they're dropping concession stand prices. So they're doing everything they can to make it more affordable and, you know, make you want to go to the game and not have the excuse of, man, well, everything just costs so much. I'd rather just sit here and watch it at home. They're doing everything they can to make it economically, just better for you to come out and watch the game there at Kroger Field. And we're going to need that, man. We're going to need, as Will Stein said, a rocket atmosphere for these first couple of games, especially.
1: Well, what more could the administration do, right? I mean, they've had chair backs to a lot of different seats in the arena. They've upgraded the video boards the last couple of years. I think they've done everything in their power. You know, Stein and Jay Batt were driving around to different tailgates and meeting the fans a couple weeks ago. It seems like that now it's all that's left to do is to win ball games, right? That's what's ultimately going to get people back in the seats and make that atmosphere what you really want it. I saw a clip of the blocked field goal versus Florida yesterday, which it was Trevin Wallace that ran it all the way back for a touchdown. The Cats ended up winning that game. Wasn't the game that broke the streak against Florida, but maybe one of the louder moments in Kroger Field in the last decade or so. There's been some great moments, but I think that one, maybe Austin McGinnis's kick, some great moments in the past, but that one was definitely a recent one, and hopefully we can get at Kroger Field rocking like that again.
0: Yeah, we're just 2 days away from kickoff for Kentucky. Got a three-day weekend coming up. We want to hear from you, 859-280-2287. We'll talk more football. We'll talk about what LSU's got going on and what some of the conference opponents are saying about what LSU is doing with trying to bring in professional players back to college. We've got to talk about UK volleyball. They swept UCLA last night. We've got a whole lot coming up next.
1: You have a third nipple.
0: Yeah, that's right. That's right. It's Shannon the Dude and Three Nip Billy. We'll be right back here on the KSR Pre-Show.
1: It's Shannon the Dude. And to talk to me and Billy, give us a call on the Clark's Pup and Shop phone line at 859-280-2287.
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6: A heat advisory continues.
7: Bright sunshine expected today with daytime highs approaching 96. Winds out of the south around 5 miles per hour. Lows dip down to about 73 tonight. Clear skies. Mainly sunny tomorrow, 96. Temperatures above average Saturday and Sunday with highs from the upper 80s to the mid 90s. Slight chance for storms Saturday. From the Wayne Weather Center, I'm meteorologist Paul Trombley. Right now, it's 76 degrees.
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0: All right, welcome back. It is the KSR pre-show, 859-280-2287. You know, in that first segment, we talked Kentucky football, and we talked people with three nipples. Not surprisingly, the overwhelmingly response from our listeners was not about football, but about people who have three nips. First of all, PJ on Twitter says, instead of NIL money, Billy needs NIP money. I like that one. And then we have another one here that's already photoshopped you with your three nip Billy shirt on. Hashtag three nip Billy is already starting on Twitter.
1: Yeah, the Photoshop's already starting to come in.
0: Yeah.
1: Also, one person sent a picture of the villain in the James Bond movie, the man with the golden gun, who has a third nipple. His is like above his other nipples, and that just looks a little odd.
0: So you can just grow nipples anywhere you want? Like, can you have one on your elbow?
1: I didn't have any choice. I didn't choose.
0: I know you didn't choose it. I'm just wondering, like, I find this fascinating that not only can somebody have a third nipple, but it can just pop up in different places. Like you said, yours is under your rib cage. You said that guy's like on his, what, upper chest?
1: Yeah, that was like above. Yeah, like that's kind of like upper pec. Huh. You know, teeth can kind of grow in different areas too, right? So maybe it's the same concept. I don't know. But the text line has been gold this morning. 502-265-6656. Three nipples, two mimosas, only one Billy R Sports. Also, one person says, I was born with a third connected to one of mine. It was surgically fixed, but you can still kind of see if you look for it. I don't think that really counts. I need somebody that has a third nipple to chime in.
0: I have an idea. Like, if you end up being last place in that Cover Zero fantasy football league, what if the third nipple has to get pierced? We pierce the third nipple. Actually, I think we should pierce all three and do a chain connecting, like the triangle of all three nips.
1: So is the rest of the league just going to agree that they're going to get theirs pierced too? Or is this, see, I'm the only one with the extra.
0: Actually, I think that is a good idea. And I'm not in this league, FYI. But I think, yeah, the loser should have to get their nipple pierced.
1: Okay, well, here's the test for you today, Shannon. Mm-hmm. Now, Matt has said that he was going to give me a week off of being made fun of because of my heroic actions at his house.
0: He said that.
1: Mario.
0: He did he say that. I didn't say that. He said that, yes.
1: No. you keep him honest today, okay?
0: Yeah.
1: First segment rolls around.
0: Yes.
1: You guys want to share what happened at the Kentucky Skin Cancer Center yesterday. You just make sure you hold him to that oath.
0: Okay, I will do that. I will do that. I'll hang on.
1: And I'm banking on one of these two calls that we have right now that one of them's got a third.
0: Well, hang on. The wait isn't over on that, but the wait is over for football because football is here tonight. 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Let's quickly pick the game for tonight, Billy. Who do we have here? Let's go. UMass,
1: Georgia Tech.
0: Hold on. We got a couple of games. We got more games than what I realized here. Georgia Tech and Colorado. Okay. We got Georgia Tech -6.5. So Georgia Tech is a 6.5-point favorite over Colorado.
1: Where's this game at?
0: This is it's got Georgia Tech listed as the home game. I don't know if this is one of those neutral site games or not, but Georgia Tech will be the home team.
1: Going Colorado. Everybody's hating on Deion Sanders. Yeah. Give me the Buffalo to cover.
0: You know what?
1: In this game tonight.
0: I think I'm with you. Give me Colorado on that one.
1: Georgia Tech can't win.
0: Here's the game I'm really going to be watching. I think this is the game. Now, is this not the game where Akron's fan gets the call the first drive, or is that the first home game? Because they play tonight.
1: Who do they play?
0: Akron Wake Forest. Wasn't it Wake Forest the game that they're going to get to call the first drive?
1: I could have sworn it was an FCS team that they were going to do that for, Robert Morris, which is actually their second game Saturday, September 12th.
0: So maybe it's the first home game.
1: You can't throw that guy out there against Wake Forest on the road.
0: Not? You're not going to win anyway.
1: What do you mean? Yes. This is no. Okay, I like the promotion. This is great to sell season tickets, but you got a chance to make a statement on the road in Winston-Salem. You can't have your goober out there trying to run the flea flicker.
0: First drive of college football season opener. Akron reveals. Okay, so it's the first game. It is tonight then, right? Am I reading this right? No. It says against Robert Morris. Never mind.
1: All right. Ring the bell.
0: Regardless. All right. You know what? I'm not
1: Mr.
0: picking
1: three
0: Akron
1: over
0: tonight.
1: Here.
0: That's right. Don't ever doubt three nip Billy. He's got it right. So yeah, Robert Morris. So that game is going on tonight, though. You can bet it all on DraftKings, promo code KSR. We got to take a break. We'll come back. We'll take your calls. And if you got three nipples, we want to hear from you. KSR Free Show.
9: It is the 3rd of September. How are you, Kentucky? I'm Scott Fitzgerald. Let's talk sports. And, of course, legalities playing a big role today. Kentucky linebacker Alex Safari could be back on the field this weekend, but the Wildcats are still waiting for final clearance. That, at least at the time of press, Safari was granted a fifth year of eligibility after a temporary court order involving 2022 college athletes. That ruling was later stayed, but Safari has since received another order allowing him to play. So what does this mean? Well, the NCAA is appealing the judge's ruling to the Kentucky Court of Appeals, so the eligibility issue is far from settled. Kentucky opens the season, of course, Saturday against Youngstown State. And thanks to that ruling in college basketball, Seth Trimble is officially eligible to play for Louisville this season. He spent the last four seasons at North Carolina. Louisville football has some extra motivation heading into Sunday's showdown with number 9 Ole Miss. CBS Sports analysts Brian Kelly, Aaron Taylor, and Rick Neuheisel all pick the Rebels to win. Louisville is currently a 6.5-point underdog, but Neuheisel says there might be a message in those cards for Louisville head coach Jeff Brohm.
10: Better be mindful about Jeff Brohm. He has more trick plays and shot plays up his sleeve. I watched him when he was at Western Kentucky, And he had more razzle-dazzle stuff than, and for a first game, when you get to put all that inventory in, if you're a Ole Miss, be ready, because they're coming.
9: Bengals defensive end Shamar Stewart is making progress toward a return from knee surgery. He suffered a hyperextended knee during the first padded practice of training camp. He was back on the field yesterday, however. The Reds are getting a potential boost for next season. Lefty Brendan Williamson returned from a shoulder injury yesterday and helped Cincinnati beat the Padres 7-3. The club will likely use him in a piggyback role with Chase Burns during September. And Kentucky Downs is changing its schedule today because of the extreme heat. The track is moving the post time up from 12:55 to 11 a.m. Central and cutting the card down from 11 races to 7. The final four races, including the $750,000 Bowling Green Gold Cup, will be moved to September 9th. I'm Scott Fitzgerald.
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9: This is Scott Fitzgerald. Let me tell you something. 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
0: Welcome back. It is the KSR pre-show. We're going to go to the phones in just a minute.
1: I know what you're doing.
0: What? Third eye blind?
1: Third eye blind.
0: I didn't have a band called Third Nipple
1: Get
0: Blind. So. CC writes it on Twitter, says, first you have two Mimosa Billy, now you have Third Nipple Billy. I can't wait to hear what the fourth Billy is going to be. Telling you, man, this is we find out more and more about you as we go throughout the years, Billy. And you know what? I think that makes you more likable. At least it does for me.
1: Yeah.
0: Not that you weren't likable to begin with. I was always.
1: Well, I am very human.
0: Yeah.
1: Despite being a content machine, I bring it every single week.
0: You are a content machine. I'll give you that. Also, I've got to call you out on your 15% of people in America have a third nipple, because I looked it up myself.
1: Yeah.
0: And according to my Google search, only 6% of the population has a third nip. So
1: I didn't create that number. That was a doctor that told me that. So if
0: Dr. Skaggs told you that?
1: That's right. Yeah, that's what he said. So I mean, okay. If you want to go against Dr. Skaggs.
0: No. I don't want to go against Dr. Skaggs. I'll trust him. I think that he maybe inflated the numbers to make you feel better about yourself.
1: That could very well be the answer.
0: That's all I'm saying.
1: I've been searching for somebody that also has a third nipple on the text line, and one person said, I have four nipples.
0: Oh, there you go.
1: They look like moles, but they align with my normal nipples. And my plastic surgeon said that means you're very sensual. So I don't know about that second part, but four nips in a line.
0: No, whoever that person is. It's
1: just like Connect Four over there.
0: Exactly. They're like the person who has to one-up everything. Like, man, I went to, I saw Elvis Presley's last concert. Oh, yeah, well, I actually sang with Elvis Presley on stage. No, that's the same person that's like, okay, I've got three nipples. Oh, yeah, well, I've got four. Take that. Has anybody got five? 3-3-3-4-4. Anybody got five? Got five nips. Five nips. Anybody five? 5-5-5. Okay. I think we may top out at four. If anybody's got five, I'd love to hear.
1: Yeah.
0: Now, let's talk about football, which nobody apparently really cares about talking about. No. They'd rather talk about you. But just real quick, you know, we've heard that Kentucky's first string is very good, but there is some concern about second string and beyond. Of course, it all starts with the offensive line and keeping Minchie healthy. But do you think, Billy, that Kentucky's football season ultimately is just going to be as simple as can we keep our starters healthy? Do you think that's going to be maybe the biggest, one of the biggest keys to if we get to a successful season or not?
1: Yes, but it always is to a degree.
0: To a degree,
1: I would like you to tell me the last season Kentucky football has been through where they haven't had their backup quarterback have to start a game. Like, it is, just seems like
0: every year it feels
1: it's
0: like
1: a gauntlet, right? And now you've added another conference game. It's going to be even more so. So I hope Kenny Minchie's ready to go. I hope whoever his backup is ready to go, because I think it'd be foolish to think that you're just going to get through the season with only your starters. But you know, the narrative about this Kentucky season and the great additions they've gotten in the transfer portal is that big blue wall, right? Whether it be Lance Hurd or Colton Price at the center spot, even got some guys coming back. Like, I've got really high expectations for that group this year. As much as Kenny Minchie needs to get to 70% and you want to see Kentucky move away from the Stoops era of run up the middle, I expect them to be good on the ground. I mean, you bring in those running backs in the transfer portal, and while one won't play on Saturday, I think that that's going to be a huge part of maybe creating some balance so Kenny Minchie can have a higher completion percentage. But to think that, like, the season's over if you lose a couple starters, that is not the mindset you can have, even in the NIL era.
0: Now, on the defensive side, the news came out after the pre-show yesterday, but during KSR, that Alex Afari has been granted a temporary restraining order to make him eligible to play. Now, we'll note the word temporary is in there, so I don't know if there's going to be another ruling down the road that makes him ineligible again or what's going to come of this, but at least for the first game, Billy, big news, Alex Afari will be able to go out there and play with Kentucky for at least 1 week. We'll see what happens in week two.
1: Yeah, this is huge. This is a guy with a lot of experience. It's a different scheme, obviously, with Jay Bateman, but I was listening to the Big Blue Insider the other day. He was doing a mesh of an old Kentucky game, and Alex Afari led the team with a career-high 13 tackles in that game. This is, you know, this is a guy that has that type of experience and can be a huge asset for that Kentucky defense. So it's huge news. You know, Will Stein didn't have him in practice, lately because he was ineligible, but I think he did confirm that he's ready to go, like, you know, if we do need him. And I think they're being cautious with this. I'm not sure if he will play week one because there's still some things that they have to work out. But when they are ready to play him, you know, he's up to speed, which is good to hear. And, you know, they're going to need a little experience on that defense this year. So that's good news.
0: Well, I don't know. So you think there's a chance that maybe they don't play him at Youngstown State? They just wait till Alabama in week
1: two? That was kind of like, kind of his mood yesterday during the coach's show. Can't confirm he's going to be playing Saturday. Still some hurdles we need to get over, but.
0: Well, the good thing is you probably shouldn't need him in week one, but you're definitely going to need him in week two with Alabama.
1: Yeah.
0: So as long as he's ready to go by week two, I think we're good. Let's go to the phones. 859-280-2287. Got some people who have been patiently waiting. Let's go to Tom. Good morning, Tom.
16: Good morning. How are you this morning?
0: Hey, we're great. What's going on?
16: And hey, Billy, now they'll be able to call you three nip, and they'll think you got a flask or want to give you a nip of another mimosa or something. If you don't have a shirt on, or you can flash your shirt and show your effects.
0: Yeah.
16: Yep, I was wanting to ask y'all if you knew when it's a game Saturday. I know people still park at KS Bar and ride the shuttle over. I know they're still having the shuttle. I called the Lex train and they said they were still having the shuttle, but I didn't know if it's still okay to park in KS Bar's parking lot.
0: I don't want to speak out of school here and say that it's okay. I know before it was fine if you came in and you ate there. You know, you were an actual customer. I know what they definitely don't want to do is people just parking there and not coming in and spending any money at the bar. I mean, that's kind of the trade-off is, okay, you come in, you buy something.
16: Well, I agree with you because I didn't want to get towed off because I did the last watch the game there or came over there and then rode the shuttle over there and back too.
0: Yeah.
16: But I wanted to make sure, and I hadn't heard anything on the show. I listened to all of the KS, all the Big Blue Block every morning.
0: Yeah. Well, I'll tell you what, I'll ask Matt off the air, if he'll talk about it on the air, and then we'll figure out what the situation is. I just don't want to tell you yes, and then you go there, and then you get towed or whatever. So, but yeah,
16: I'm coming up Saturday, and I may go to the bar. The bar is going to be open, right, anyway?
0: Yes, that is my understanding, that it will be open. Yep.
16: Okay.
0: Sorry, Tom.
16: Okay.
0: We'll see you there. Thanks,
16: right,
0: man.
16: Thanks,
0: I appreciate it. 859-280-2287. Let's go to Casey. Hey, Casey.
1: Hey, Casey.
17: Hey, fellas. Good morning.
0: Good morning.
17: So I have to tell you guys, my best friend Jeff, he does have a third nipple as well.
0: Oh, okay.
17: So I do know.
1: Thank goodness.
0: He's in the third nipple club.
17: I know two people. So, but I called because I was wondering, do you all think that we'll get to see a lot of the football team on Saturday, or do you think they're going to play it close to the vest since we've got Alabama next week, and this is just Youngstown State? Because I kind of could see us playing it kind of close to the vest. So, and that's all I had. I hope you guys have a great week.
0: Thanks, Casey. We appreciate it. Billy, I think they've got to be balanced with it. You got to be careful, right? You don't want to give away too much, but then again, you don't want to play so conservatively, easy for me to say, that we're in the fourth quarter and all of a sudden this is a one-score game. You know, you want to be able to do enough of use enough of your playbook, show enough of your hand that you can handily beat a Youngstown State, but you also don't want to give away too much. So I think there's a fine line that Will Stein's going to have to balance in this game.
1: Yeah, a lot of people are going to be tuned in for that. A lot of opposing teams, because there is a sense of what you expect from a Will Stein offense. And the marriage between him and Joe Sloan, who's going to be calling plays from the booth this year. I don't really like the sentiment that you only show 70% of your playbook in week one because you're holding something special in week two. You know, I feel like you're probably going to use a lot of the same formations, but like if you run right so many times, you might build a play action off of that run right next week, right? I mean, you set things up for the next week. I don't know if maybe you hold the flea flicker until next week, but
0: you think the flea flicker is going to be the key?
1: Well, I don't know, dude. I mean, flea flickers have become a lot more common lately, you know, like, you know, trick plays used to be kind of once a season type of thing, or maybe in a blue moon. But now I feel like we get trick plays almost all the time now.
0: What do you think about, I'm sure you saw this, the Georgia Attorney General, who basically is saying that the SEC should suspend or expel LSU from the conference if they add a pro player. Did you see this?
1: I did.
0: Like, there's a lot of pushback, of course, from the LSU's opponents coming up this season, saying that some schools are willing to take extreme measures. Possibilities reportedly include boycotting competition against the school, probation, or expulsion.
1: Yeah, I don't know. That seems a little drastic, doesn't it, to kick the school out of the conference for this?
0: Yeah. It says the SEC is also considering filing a federal lawsuit on the issue.
1: Yeah.
0: I'm so over the lawsuit thing, man. Like, let's just play ball. Come on. Figure it out. Let's go, and let's get over with everything going to court on whether or not players eligible or not.
1: Just have you seen the stuff about Lane Kiffin that came out yesterday?
0: I don't know. I don't know what you're about to say.
1: Well, I don't have it in front of me, but I guess there's a new book coming out about Lane, and there's been some leaks of what's been written in the book. And there was one thing that was Nick Saban trying to get Lane to not go to the Tuscaloosa bars when they were coaching together. Said something explicit to the fact of don't date sorority girls and make sure they have a job and things like that.
0: Mm.
1: And then there is some tampering allegations with Dabo Sweeney and Ole Miss, and Lane Kiffin on the way out was helping Dabo Sweeney find recruiting violations that Ole Miss and the coach had committed for a transfer linebacker from Cal. Like, it's getting really ugly really fast with this Lane Kiffin story. So I'm really excited. I might read a book for the first time in a while, dude. This book about Lane Kiffin come out just seems to have all the tea in it. And everybody's got an opinion about Lane Kiffin, don't they?
0: It's just a wild, yes. And it's just a wild time in college sports in general. Lawsuits. Is this player eligible? Are they not? One week they are, one week they're not. It's crazy. All the things that has become of college sports in the last couple of years.
1: And it's the week of the first football game, and we're having conversations if we don't know about Alex Afari's eligibility or not, right?
0: Yeah.
1: Like, that's ridiculous. Like, that has got to be fixed moving forward, because college sports is in a pretty bad place right now when it comes to everything that's going on. You mentioned lawsuits. There's a ton of them.
0: John Short's up next. Hey, John.
18: Hi, everybody. You're a great American.
0: You're a great American. I know
1: you have a third nipple, right, John?
18: I don't know. I don't pay attention. I don't know if I do or not. I'm not worried about it.
0: He's not worried about it. John doesn't know. He doesn't count them every morning when he wakes up. John, I know you were excited about Kentucky volleyballs. They swept UCLA last night. You got a big match coming up on Sunday at Wrigley Field.
18: Yeah, we're going to win against Pennsylvania State. I don't know if you'll say Penn State. They're located in Pennsylvania. Best thing to say Pennsylvania State. We're going to win. We're going to sweep them, too, 5-0.
0: I'm looking forward to it. I will be watching that. It's at Wrigley Field. Billy Craig Skinner said that they've been practicing outside to get prepared. I think that's probably a smart move. You get to deal with the outside elements.
18: Yeah, is it going to be on the radio, too? Is WP going to do it, too?
1: It is not, John. I don't think we're going to have any volleyball games on the radio this year.
18: You don't think so?
0: No. You can listen to it on, I guess, well, that's going to be on, is it, I mean, it's got to be, what, ESPN or... Maybe like
1: I hope this is nationally televised. I do. Yeah. There's a huge list of media that's going to be going to this game.
0: I'll have to look that up. I should know that. But yeah. All right, John, anything else?
18: Yes, we're going to beat Youngstown State by 55 big skills, maybe more than that, because we're going to win that game easily. I know we are.
0: 55 biggins. All right. Got you down. They're going to cover the spread if that's the case. Thanks for the call, John. Fox. That's right. Fox is going to be on Fox on Sunday at 7 o'clock.
1: I was like, how are they going to play outside in Chicago? This is such a crazy concept. And then I think it was you that said, you know, they do play beach volleyball.
0: Yeah, you've seen beach volleyball.
1: Yeah, I was like, oh, they do play volleyball outside. But the weather looks good. If you looked at the forecast in Chicago, it looks like it's going to be a beautiful day.
0: Good.
1: So it might even be a fun thing, you know, go buy some tickets, go up there and see this pretty unique event.
0: 859-280-2287, final segment coming up next here on the KSR pre-show. I got to ask you hypothetical that is getting girlfriends on the internet stirred up, Billy. I want your opinion coming up next here on the KSR pre-show. 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
0: All his nipples, so I didn't get to it. But
1: Yeah.
0: I'm not the only person bringing it up. You said the text line is full of people wanting to talk about it.
1: Oh, it is.
0: In my Twitter feed as well. But, you know, Billy, in, I think it's November, Grand Theft Auto 6 is coming out. This is a big deal in the gaming world. People that play video games are just like, can't wait to just get a peek at what Grand Theft Auto 6 is going to be all about. But apparently there's some more details that are leaking out on, like, the game storyline and everything. And in the game itself, you're a guy who has a relationship with another woman. So you have, like, a relationship that goes throughout this video game, Billy.
1: I got to manage another relationship.
0: You got to manage another relationship
1: when I'm playing a video game?
0: That's right. And okay. There is, on TikTok, a growing uproar from girlfriends in real life that do not want their boyfriends playing Grand Theft Auto 6 because they say that if they play this game and now in the game they have a girlfriend in the game Grand Theft Auto 6, that's cheating. So I want to throw it out there to you and everybody else listening, and maybe this is a topic that carries over into tomorrow's pre-show as well. But is it cheating, Billy, if I'm playing Grand Theft Auto, I've got a girlfriend in real life, but then on the game, my character's got a girlfriend, and they're texting, and they're, you know, it's a lot more detailed now than it used to be when you played video games 40 years ago. But is it cheating for a man in the video game to have a girlfriend on screen?
1: No, it's not cheating. It's toxic behavior from the girls to think that that is something that would affect it. But I can see a girlfriend that hasn't gotten flowers in 8 months, and then you're treating the Grand Theft Auto girlfriend better than you're treating her. I can 100% see them getting really upset about that. But now I've got another relationship to manage, Shannon.
0: That's right.
1: I've got a couple sick days lined up for when that comes out. Richie Farmer can join you on the show because I'll be managing that relationship as well, I guess.
0: If you're treating your on-screen girlfriend better than you are your girlfriend in real life, guys, you got some splainer to do. You know, she walks in and you're taking your girlfriend on Grand Theft Auto out for dinner, but you haven't taken your real-life girlfriend out for dinner in a month. I'm just saying, it's creating some jealousy out there. I think this is ridiculous, personally. It's clearly not cheating. I mean, what's the difference? I mean, come on. We played Mario Brothers back in the day, right? What was the goal of Mario?
1: You to save the princess.
0: Peach. Which was his girlfriend, right? Or it was implied that it was his girlfriend.
1: Friends with benefits, maybe.
0: Okay, I'll give you another example. When I played Nintendo back in you know, my young days, there was Popeye. Now, Popeye had to save olive oil from Brutus. And that was, without a doubt, his girlfriend. So I was playing as Popeye, and when I was playing Nintendo as Popeye, I had a girlfriend. And I'm trying to save her. Does that mean that I'm cheating on my girlfriend because I'm playing a Nintendo game and trying to save olive oil? No, it's ridiculous that anybody would actually
1: think that. No, but
0: Shannon,
1: every time I walk in and I see you playing that game, you're in the strip club. What's the deal?
0: Would you treat her better than you treat me? Would you rather me be in the strip club on Grand Theft Auto or in real life? All right.
1: Is that the ultimatum you're going to pose to your significant other?
0: If I'm not going there in real life, but I am on Grand Theft Auto, I think it's okay.
1: You'd rather have me do this virtually, babe, right?
0: Exactly.
1: I mean, I'll go out and do it for real if you don't want me to play.
0: I mean, I'd be willing to hear any arguments for any of the female listeners out there that are one of these people that says, my boyfriend will not be allowed to play Grand Theft Auto 6 or else.
1: Now, here's advice to the others that their significant other is saying something like that.
0: Mm-hmm.
1: Run.
0: You're telling me to choose the on-screen girlfriend and get rid of the real-life girlfriend.
1: It's a slippery slope. If they can't handle you managing a relationship in Grand Theft Auto, I don't know if, that might be tough a little later down the road when you're not giving them the correct attention.
0: In other news, I don't think you heard this story because you may have been out that week, but the TJ Maxx flasher in Louisville turned himself in. So there was a guy that was flashing himself in TJ Maxx.
1: TJ Maxx specifically?
0: TJ Maxx in Louisville. Yeah, the guy went in. He had his pants unzipped. Somebody at TJ Maxx is like, sir.

0: second time within a couple of minutes. He ended up, the police were looking for him. Like, who is this guy? He turns himself in. He ends up getting out on $1,000, I believe, was bond. But the TJ Maxx flasher has been captured, or at least we know his. We at least know his identity now. He may still
1: be
0: out
1: a little
0: there,
1: more though, than you bargained for. Yeah. You go into TJ Maxx.
0: Exactly.
1: Stop flashing people. There was a guy that did it in the park in Louisville recently. Stop.
0: Exactly. You need to buy some clothes and cover that stuff up. Hey, tomorrow we are live for Cornbread Hemp at 1650 Bradfordsville Road. We'll see you there tomorrow morning for the KSR pre-show. For 3-Minute Billy, I'm Shannon the Dude. KSR is kept up next.
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6: A heat advisory continues.
7: Bright sunshine expected today, with daytime highs approaching 96. Winds out of the south, around 5 miles per hour. Lows dip down to about 73 tonight. Clear skies. Mainly sunny tomorrow, 96. Temperatures above average Saturday and Sunday, with highs from the upper 80s to the mid-90s. Slight chance for storms Saturday. From the Wayne Weather Center, I'm meteorologist Paul Trombley. Right now, 82.
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10: Newly released federal traffic safety data reveals a grim record for Kentucky teens during back-to-school season. The National Highway Traffic Safety Administration reports the state ranks number one in the nation for teen fatal crashes, recording over 50 deaths per 100,000 licensed drivers, a rate six times higher than the national average. Officials point to dangerous rural road conditions in southwest and eastern Kentucky as chief contributing factors during the critical two-month back-to-school transition. In Lexington, citations for unlawful camping are soaring as the Safer Kentucky Act enforces a ban on homeless sleeping. A study by the Kentucky Center for Economic Policy reveals 460 charges across 41 counties, with Fayette County ranking second in the state. Catholic Action Center Director Jenny Ramsey condemns the cruel laws, warning that area shelters are entirely full and lack funding as cities comply to protect state assistance. While in Simpson County, a strict burn ban has been ordered effective immediately due to intense dry conditions in grasslands and crops. The emergency ban includes the lighting of fireworks or burning of outdoor refuse, with violators facing fines of up to $500. And in Madison County, Berea Police and OSHA are initiating joint investigations into a fatal industrial accident at the Astemo Americas plant yesterday morning. Coroner Jimmy Cornelison confirmed the machine-related death of 33-year-old Bradley Klaus of Richmond, occurring less than 24 hours after Governor Beshear visited the facility to highlight job expansions. Finally, in Mercer County, Cody Casey has pleaded not guilty in Mercer Circuit Court to manslaughter and wanton endangerment. Casey is accused of recklessly crashing his boat into another on Harrington Lake during the 4th of July weekend, killing spectator Nazar Sventolsky with a judge.

0: Judge refusing to reduce Casey's $1 million bond pending a November status hearing. I'm Travis Laird.
1: This is the Kentucky News Network.
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10: Welcome, everyone. It is Kentucky Sports Radio, Thursday, September the 3rd, 2 days away from the start of the UK football season and the beginning of the official college football season, week one, this evening. You can give a shout on the Clark's Puppet Shop phone line. Phone lines aren't open yet because we're going to do something fun. 859-280-2287. Your eyes got big when I said
11: that. I got excited.
10: A Vision Auto Glass text machine is 772-774-5254. 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If you call TJ, I'll make them pay. This is my RR official UK football preview.
12: It is. Okay.
10: Not for information necessarily, but just for excitement. I want to see if fans are excited.
12: Yeah.
10: There's going to be just a lot of we're going to start feeling the football vibe starting now.
11: Boom. Hit the button.
10: Vibe time. Will Stein was on his radio show yesterday. I listened to some of it. We still have to work on that radio show.
11: I didn't hear it live.
10: We've got to find a way to get better callers or have them take calls.
11: Yeah, I was gonna say, did they even take calls? They stopped with Pope.
10: Yeah, Bill, but I don't know if Billy, I didn't hear a call, but I just was hearing. But I feel like if they had good calls, they would take them. Maybe not.
12: You think this time of year, his first game, we would have gotten a lot of exciting calls.
10: Yeah, it's weird having it on Wednesday night. Do you think that'll be better or worse?
11: I will get used to it around Thanksgiving.
10: Okay.
11: Probably right around the Louisville game is when I'll be like, oh yeah, Wednesday nights.
10: It is. I don't know why. I mean, I don't know. I don't know if that'd be better or worse. But either way, it exists. So it was nice to hear him there. I watched him. He had 480 viewers on Twitter, which is actually quite a few. I remember I would see some of Mark Stoops and it would be like 100. So, you know, there's some vibe out there. They are down to, we're trying to get this thing sold out. $26 tickets. Only it looks like only the top ends of the end zone are left.
12: So the push for the $26 tickets did sell a lot of tickets yesterday?
10: Well, I just know there's a hand that looks like there's just a couple of sections left, right?
11: Yeah, I got to get in there. I know it's Labor Day, and some of you have like boats and grills.
10: Yeah, who wants a boat?
11: Those things.
10: Nobody wants a boat.
11: It'll be there.
10: Yeah,
11: I mean, there for the opener.
12: Monday.
10: Yeah, I mean, I see pictures of people with boats, and I'll go, I'd like a boat. And then I remember, I don't really like water.
11: Yeah.
10: You know what? So that doesn't make sense. I'd like to go on a boat for a weekend just to see what that's like. I've been on a boat, but then we, you know, it looks like people have a party.
11: Yeah. Go and just park it and
10: what are you
11: hang,
10: laughing at?
11: Float.
13: Yeah, that's what you do. Unless
10: no,
13: you're going,
10: but I mean, like, I've had a party. I believe me, I've dealt with that Saturday. But I'd like to be on a boat you know, where people are tied up.
12: Yes.
10: The boats are tied up to each other.
5: We do one of those every year, don't they?
10: They do, but I don't have a boat. Yeah. And I don't. I have friends, but the friends I have.
5: Don't have boats.
10: Everybody needs a friend with a boat. And people I know who have boats, I'm not sure I would be their friend.
5: Yeah, Bob and Jamestown's got one. You can jump off.
10: That's not going to be one of the places. I just think it would be fun for like a day or two to boat. That has nothing to do with this game.
11: It's a lot of fun.
10: This is the UK football preview. Yeah.
11: Maybe tube?
10: I definitely don't want a tube. I just want to be on the boat.
11: Okay. We can make that happen.
10: So anyway, we start against Youngstown State. 1 o'clock.
12: Right.
10: Our pregame show will start at 9. What I'd like to do is, I'm going to be honest with you, we're going to have on Saturday for our official pregame show, we're going to bring on Luckett to have him actually tell us who's on this team, do scientific preview.
12: Get into the weeds on
10: it. I'm just being honest. I don't know these guys.
12: Right.
10: And we haven't gotten to see him play. So it's like really guessing.
12: There's like 60-something newcomers on this team.
10: We are. I did find out we have a kick. We have a new kicker for the game. I'm a little nervous. He's kicked one full year and he went 4 for 16.
11: It's not great.
10: How do you say his name?
11: Zawagi. I should look it up and get it correct.
10: Hopefully it won't matter.
12: Our main kicker's just hurt right now. Is that the situation?
5: How about we just go for it on fourth down with that kicker?
10: We may have to go for it. So apparently our kicker was the guy from last year who was actually pretty good. He has a soft tissue issue, which usually just means big bruise, right? And they are holding him out. I don't know if it's just for this game or also would be for the – I hope the Alabama game doesn't come down to like a last kick. And we trot a guy out who went – did he go 4 for 16 at Davidson?
11: 4 for 16. And then he went to South Florida. I don't know if he kicked
10: I don't think
11: South
10: he, Florida. I don't think so he was went. 4 for 16 at Davidson.
11: It's windy at Davidson. Their uprights aren't the same size, you know? Their uprights?
10: Shannon's a little nervous.
5: Yeah, I'm a little worried about it.
10: Oh, they have smaller uprights.
12: Wow.
11: They have like this like windmill situation.
10: Oh, they have windmills.
11: Yeah, it's a whole thing.
10: I didn't know that. So it's like putt-putt.
11: Yeah, this is brand new Kroger Field ready to go.
10: Okay, well, then it's going to be fine.
11: His official bio.
10: I've often said, if you went 4 for 16 at Davidson, kicking against Alabama on national TV, Shannon, is your next step.
5: Yeah, I just looked him up. He went 7 for 9 his first year.
10: Okay, that's pretty good.
5: But then, as you said, 4 for 16 his second year. So he's getting worse.
10: It's interesting. He keeps going to better schools, though.
5: Yeah.
10: He went 4 for 16 at Davidson, then ended up at South Florida.
11: And then ended up from South Florida to Kentucky.
5: Who's our backup is what I want to know. Like, who's the second?
10: Well, I don't know.
11: He is the backup.
10: What if he gets hurt then? I mean, who's our third string?
11: Oh, third string? I don't know. I have his UK
10: Our third
11: bio.
10: String is whoever wins the Pat McAfee kicking contest on Saturday during game day. They'll fly him in.
11: I think at that point we'd bring a putter over to help him. It says Zuaji. That's how you pronounce it.
10: Zuaji.
11: But his nickname is Zoo, so let's just go with that.
10: Zoo.
11: Let's go Zoo.
10: We're going to go with Zoo. Zoo makes a kick. Shannon, I'm going to be excited. If he makes a kick Saturday, apparently he's actually been doing well in the –
11: I have heard that in camps. When a few people have been able to see, he's hit some bombs. They both have very long legs. Calway also can also kick it 50-plus, but the accuracy.
10: Like how many inches?
11: They measure yards. I'd say probably 50 to 55.
10: I thought you meant physically they had long legs.
11: In centimeters, would you go kilometers, centimeters? They both can pop it. It's an accuracy guy getting dialed in.
10: All right, well, hopefully they get accurate. How excited on a scale of like 1 to 10 are you for this season?
12: I'm probably more excited about this season than I've been the last couple of years. I just feel like with the new era, new energy, new breath of fresh air, I'm excited about what we're going to see on the field.
10: I mean, this is my most excited since Will Levis's second year, right? Because I was really excited going to Will Levis's second year because I thought it was going to be great. It ended up not being as good as we had hoped, but I thought it would. It's probably 3-4 years for me.
11: Yeah, I was pretty up until the last Stoops year. I think I even talked myself into Vandegrift, but it wasn't this level of excitement.
10: We did have some excitement for Vandegrift.
11: This is just the whole newness of everything, because it's not just that you have a new quarterback and a few new players. The atmosphere is going to be new. Everything's going to be new. I'm just ready to see it all.
10: The newness is a huge part of it. I saw Justin Rowland wrote this. He basically was like, newness is exciting even if it screws up. The unknown. It's like, I mean... You know, if you're in a relationship, it's exciting when it's new.
12: Right.
10: Right. This is like a first date with the, you know, with a supermodel. Because Will Stein
11: is a supermodel.
10: Well, I mean, from a, in terms of an like young coach,
11: is desirable.
10: You can come into. I'll put it like this: you can come into Will Stein era and think we have gotten one of the next great coaches. Now he may completely show that to be false, but how many people who have never coached a game are coming into college football this year and people have as much thought that he might be good? Right? I mean, last year ESPN ranked him the number two coordinator in America, most likely to get a job.
11: Yeah, coming from one of the biggest brands in the sport, just in the playoff.
10: When is the last time we've had a new coach with this level of hype? I mean, even Stoops did not have this kind of hype.
12: No, it was his first job coming as a defensive coordinator. Coach Brooks was like the sixth or seventh pick that year. They picked him.
10: I mean,
12: Mummy was a Division II guy.
10: Mummy, people didn't really know who that was.
12: Yeah.
10: I mean, this is a guy who his you could have found a great coach. Now you might not. Maybe I mean it could easily go the other way. But I think just the whole swagger and I just think there's the possibilities are endless. And this is an era where you can actually dream at Kentucky, Drew, of being good. Whereas I think in years past, you really, deep down, we knew that wasn't true.
11: Yeah, we all know those Indiana comparisons are giving us life. Also, not just that it's new names on a sheet of paper and in the offices and new things. We were a defensive line them up, hand in the dirt,
10: exactly right.
11: Pick up your lunch pail, old school football. Now we're going to flashy. Let's score as much as we possibly can.
10: I mean, we haven't had a coach that's known as flashy offensive guy since Mummy.
12: Since Hal Mummy. Yep.
10: And we like that. And it's been 20-plus years.
12: So I think I said yesterday, a lot of our fan base, our football fans, they want to go to the game and be entertained. And our team the last couple years has been kind of hard. It's been really hard to watch at times. So I think they are looking forward to that.
10: So I am really excited about it. I'm excited about it's the first time in my lifetime that I go into a season thinking this Kentucky football program could be great.
12: Yes.
10: I don't know that it will. Mario, you're not putting this online because this is not going to be a video that 5 years from now I want to see dragged up again.
5: Freezing cold takes.
10: Yeah, I don't need the freezing cold take. I don't need the, it's not crazy, we could go to the playoff thing anymore. But you can believe that Kentucky football could one day go to the playoff now. For real. Not just theoretically. That doesn't mean they ever will. But the SEC is talking today about going to 24 teams in the playoff. But more importantly, the system has changed where a school like Kentucky can be successful. And we seem to have a coach and an AD ready to do whatever it takes. And Ryan, we've had a coach. I think we had a coach who was a really good coach. We had an AD who was a really good AD, but they were conservative. We got people willing to push the envelope, see what happens. And I think today is a good day to dream.
12: And I think like the top recruits, the top players, they want to play in a system like that. They want to play for a guy like Will Stein. And I think UK football has proven they would back it up with some money when they have to. Put some money in there where their mouth is in their program.
10: And you can close your eyes today, Drew, and think this could be perfect. After the game Saturday, we might not be able to think that.
12: But today?
10: Like you can, I think it's in Good Will Hunting. They're like, I think Matt Damon's like, I can close my eyes and she can be like wonderful. But then when I get to know her, that probably won't be true. This is a day where we can still close our eyes and assume this can be amazing.
11: Yep, I close right now. It looks wonderful. It's also the first time since everything's changed where things are immediate. Like when Stoops got here, he even said this is like the worst roster and you can't go to the portal or all that. It took years to build something. Now you can week one show up with something flashy and automatically people are excited. Whereas years ago, and it was in all the sports, even I guess Pope was our first basketball win where it's instant. I mean, you can just show up and have a great team on day one.
10: Yeah. And then Alabama's next week. So I'm excited about it. And I also got given Shannon, two tickets on the eighth row behind the 50-yard line.
5: Whoa.
10: Away today.
12: Hey.
10: So I want to do a contest to give away these seats. This is from a listener who has season tickets who I think is going to the lake.
5: Going to the lake instead of the first
10: boo.
5: Game for Will Stein?
10: No, boo. They're giving the tickets
11: That's
10: to
11: true.
10: Give to
11: I'm
10: us.
11: Booing the lake,
10: take
11: not
10: the boo
11: them.
10: Back. Say oob.
11: Oob.
5: you could go on that boat you wanted
11: Say it
5: to go
11: again.
5: On.
11: Oob. Ooh.
10: Thank you. This is very nice of them to do.
12: Very nice.
5: Yeah.
10: To give them away, not sell them, give them away.
12: Great seats.
10: Great seats.
12: Watch the Will
10: 50 Stein yard line, 10th row.
11: That's up close to the supermodel, Will Stein.
10: Get up That's close. Exactly Here we right. saying. You can see if he's wearing Hermes.
5: So you said 8th row. Now you're going back 2 more rows. Still good tickets, though.
10: I said 10th, didn't I?
5: You said 8th, but it's okay. Okay, eighth,
10: whatever. It's, okay. It's the 6th row. Still what good. Do you care? It's not your ticket. So how do we want to give them away? What's the contest?
11: Well, we're great at contests.
10: We are.
5: This is why we have pre-show meetings, right?
10: No, every contest, so here's what we're going to do. You're going to explain why you should get to go.
12: Okay.
10: I get to pick one.
12: All right.
10: Ryan picks one.
12: Okay.
10: Shannon picks one.
12: All right.
10: And then Drew picks one of those three.
12: Of those three. I like it.
10: Oh.
12: I like
10: okay.
12: it.
10: So there's 6. We'll narrow it to 3. And then Drew ultimately picks them.
11: Oh, man. I'm nervous.
10: So all you have to do is explain why you should get to go.
12: Okay.
10: All right. That's it. And then Drew will decide if it's
11: worth it. I like this because you don't want to play to me too much because you might not make
10: see,
11: the first round.
10: Right. What we've started, I started to see is when you play to Ryan, everybody's like, I lost my cat in the washer. And like you go, and then next thing you know, they're not taking my child, right, Drew? And then Shannon, they're like, we're going to the strip club. And then Shannon's like, yes, you can have it. You have to have somebody to play to everybody.
11: This has got 2 levels you have to break
12: through. That's right.
10: It's very scientific thinking. So 859-280-2287. Phone lines are open now. 859-280-2287 for the tickets for the Youngstown State game. We will talk more about the team and a lot more. 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
19: A heat advisory continues.
20: Bright sunshine expected today with daytime highs approaching 96. Winds out of the south around 5 miles per hour. Lows dip down to about 73 tonight. Clear skies. Mainly sunny tomorrow, 96. Temperatures above average Saturday and Sunday with highs from the upper 80s to the mid-90s. Slight chance for storms Saturday. From the Wayne Weather Center, I'm meteorologist Paul Trombley. Right now, 82.
0: Don't close your...
21: saying don't close your eyes. I am closing my eyes.
5: He's saying let it be him, though. He wants to close his eyes.
21: Oh.
5: Telling you not to close your eyes. He wants to be the one closing his eyes.
21: Yeah, I'm not closing my eyes on Will Stein and thinking I wish this was somebody else. I'm glad it's Will Stein. Right? Text machine is 772. What are you laughing
5: tell,
21: at, Shannon?
5: Tell Keith Whitley that. I don't know.
21: Well, I can't. Rest I in peace. 772-774-5254. The text machine. Matt, I've listened to you since you started. And every year you do all this thing saying, we're going to be good. We're going to be great. Everybody should be excited. And what happens is then we usually get let down. So calm it down, son. Oh, you don't call me son. First of all, I'm telling you how I feel. Here's what happens on this show. If I say I'm excited, people go, calm down, we usually stink. And then if I go, I don't think we're going to be good, very good, people go, you're so negative.
12: Yep.
21: So how about I just say what I think? I'm excited. Is some of this irrational? Of course it is. But that's what fandom is. If you just go into every year thinking we're going to stink, there'll be plenty of time to think we're going to stink. I've had a lifetime to think we're going to stink.
12: But it's fandom.
21: Can we not just have fun this year? I knew we were going to stink last year. And you know what? We did. I did think we'd be good 2 years ago. We weren't.
11: I mean, we might stink in 2 weeks, so let's enjoy these next 48 hours.
21: Yeah, I mean, we could win this game by 3 points, lose by 30 to Alabama.
12: And then have to go to an A&M in week 3.
11: So enjoy this.
21: So enjoy the possibility
11: of
21: the moment.
11: We have a blank canvas in front of us.
21: That's exactly right. This is like, yeah, that's the best way. I mean, we can paint any picture we want.
11: Happy trees.
21: It's like when Billy had the person painting at the wedding.
11: Then me and Shannon knocked over their painting.
5: Well, it was
11: in the way. It was actually the wind, and it landed on us, so I don't blame us.
21: Okay, it's not your fault.
5: We didn't touch it.
21: But like before the canvas, it could have been anything.
11: Exactly.
21: Once it started, it was what it was, which I thought was nice, but you know.
12: Isn't that what fans are supposed to do, get excited about your team?
21: That's what I want to do. I don't want to spend, what's the point of choosing misery?
12: I mean, you even got excited about the Reds this year.
21: Yeah, the Reds are a perfect example. They let me down every year, and every year I fall for it.
12: Yep.
11: Do you know what it means, fan, the definition?
21: Fanatic.
11: Fanatic, which means to have strong enthusiasm.
21: Thank you very much. All right, so you're making your case.
12: Okay.
21: I asked one person who was on, I won't say who, they call quite a bit, and I like them, but I wanted to, like, this is a contest, and then they told Shannon that they didn't even want the contest anyway. They just wanted to talk.
5: But didn't like being hung up on.
21: But then didn't like that we were not letting him be in the contest, even though he didn't want to be in the contest anyway.
12: You can call back next hour.
21: Yes, you can call anytime. All right, let's go to Chris. Where are you from, Chris?
22: Bowling Green, Kentucky, fellas.
21: Bowling Green, where we just were yesterday. All right, Chris, 30 seconds. Why should it be you?
22: So I grew up, 5 years in Lexington, moved to Oldham County. And now reside in Bowling Green, where I went to school at Western. Go Tops.
21: Now, you just spent 10 seconds just telling us geography. So you got to make the next 20 better.
22: Gotcha. I got diagnosed with Lyme disease in 2017. I'm kind of coming down to my last stages of it, where I'm not doing too well. And I want to take my boys to a UK football game really bad. This is a sympathy story.
5: It's your 30 seconds.
21: Let's let him finish. Go ahead. You want to take your boys to the thing. And
22: The last time they went to UK Stadium was last year for the 6A championship game where they played. And I want to take them to a UK football game this year. Don't know when I'm going to be able to in the future, but this might be a chance to do it.
21: All right. Thank you very much, Chris. And God bless you on that. So there you go. I know who that's aimed at.
12: Yep.
21: Robert, go ahead, Robert. Where do you live?
23: I live in Louisville.
21: Louisville.
23: I don't know how I can. I don't know how I can follow that.
21: Don't worry about topping it. You don't know what everybody's.
5: Scotty,
21: you don't
5: hung up too.
21: Oh, did he hang up?
23: Yes. Well,
12: Chris.
21: Well, not Chris. We don't have a way to get in touch with him.
5: No, he's gonna hang on.
21: All right. Well, I'll tell you what. add this guy to. I'm not eliminating Chris, but add the, whoever this person is that's calling. All right. Now, Robert, again, don't worry about what other people say. You just say what you say.
23: Well, I think I'm one of the biggest Kentucky basketball fans, but I've never been to a football game. I think it'd be cool. And just on a side note, I've tried to win tickets because I'm a longtime listener a couple times. And the second time that I didn't win, I was trying to win them for me and my friends so we could go to a basketball game. And I didn't know it, but he had gotten killed at 9 o'clock that morning when I was trying to win tickets during the show.
21: Whoa. Really? So you were trying to win tickets? Oh, my gosh.
23: Yeah, he got killed in a car accident in Nelson County in the snow, slid out in front of a truck, and I didn't even know it. I was trying to win his tickets, and I didn't get picked for that one either.
21: That's awful. Well, I'm very sorry. Well, God bless you. Hang on. Now, this time, hang on, okay, Rob?
23: Sure. No, I'm not leaving.
21: Okay.
12: Wow. Wow. Tough.
21: That's tough.
12: Trying to win tickets for your friend, find out he'd passed away.
21: Tom, go ahead, Tom. Where are you from?
0: I am from Louisville.
21: Louisville, what's your case?
0: I honestly, after those last...
21: No, okay, again, now listen, everybody just make your claim, okay? Don't worry about other people. You don't, like, sometimes people want to do something sweet, and sometimes people just like, you just do you, Tom.
0: Okay, all right, man. All right, I was supposed to go Saturday, but my friend sold the tickets out from under me.
21: Oh, okay.
0: And I didn't buy the tickets. So, and my case is my daughter's a junior at UK and she's never been to a football game yet. And there we go.
21: Okay, UK student. All right, there you go. All right, thank you, Tom. So, friend sold the tickets right off. That's kind of rude.
11: Yeah, former friend, it sounds like.
21: Yeah, you were already planning, he's already planning to go. And then sold him completely out from under him.
11: Now you want to show up and look him in the eyes at the tailgate.
21: Yeah.
11: Like, I'm still here.
21: Well, you're not going to go again with him. Noah, where are you from?
1: I'm from London. And so I've got a good
21: Louisville,
1: one for you here.
21: London, Bowling Green. Hang on. Louisville, London, Bowling Green, Louisville. No Lexington's yet.
11: Nope.
21: All right. Go for it.
1: I was actually on my way to a court date in Tennessee for a speeding ticket. And it was staticky on the radio, and I barely heard it at the last second in order to call in. Big-time fan. I've never been to a basketball or football game, either one. So I'd love to go. That's my story.
21: And you're on your way to get to have to pay a speeding ticket?
1: Yep. Yeah, in Tennessee.
21: Tennessee's, appreciate it. Tennessee speeding ticket at that.
11: Gross.
21: Okay, we got three more, and then we'll pick the winner right after this.
2: It is the 3rd of September. How are you, Kentucky? I'm Scott Fitzgerald. Let's talk sports. And, of course, legalities playing a big role today. Kentucky linebacker Alex Safari could be back on the field this weekend, but the Wildcats are still waiting for final clearance. That, at least at the time of press, Safari was granted a fifth year of eligibility after a temporary court order involving 2022 college athletes. That ruling was later stayed, but Safari has since received another order allowing him to play. So what does this mean? Well, the NCAA is appealing the judge's ruling to the Kentucky Court of Appeals, so the eligibility issue is far from settled. Kentucky opens the season, of course, Saturday against Youngstown State. And thanks to that ruling in college basketball, Seth Trimble is officially eligible to play for Louisville this season. He spent the last four seasons at North Carolina. Louisville football has some extra motivation heading into Sunday's showdown with number 9 Ole Miss. CBS Sports analyst Brian Kelly, Aaron Taylor, and Rick Neuheisel all pick the Rebels to win. Louisville is currently a 6.5-point underdog, but Neuheisel says there might be a message in those cards for Louisville head coach Jeff Brohm.
3: Better be mindful about Jeff Brohm. He has more trick plays and shot plays up his sleeve. I watched him when he was at Western Kentucky, and he had more razzle-dazzle stuff. And for a first game, when you get to put all that inventory in, if you're a Ole Miss, be ready, because they're coming.
2: Bengals defensive end Shamar Stewart is making progress toward a return from knee surgery. He suffered a hyperextended knee during the first padded practice of training camp. He was back on the field yesterday, however. The Reds are getting a potential boost for next season. Lefty Brendan Williamson returned from a shoulder injury yesterday and helped Cincinnati beat the Padres 7-3. The club will likely use him in a piggyback role with Chase Burns during September. And Kentucky
4: Downs is changing its schedule today because of the extreme heat. The track is moving the post time up from 12:55 to 11 a.m. Central and cutting the card down from 11 races to 7. The final four races, including the $750,000 Bowling Green Gold Cup, will be moved to September 9th. I'm Scott Fitzgerald.
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21: Welcome back, Kentucky Sports Radio. Will Stein said that Alex Safari, even though he's now eligible in the court, that he was still waiting. They wanted to feel certain before they put him on the court. The appeal, as I understand it, has gone to the Court of Appeals. Normally that's a multi-judge panel, but apparently this is going to go in front of one judge just to decide whether to essentially keep the TRO in place or let it go, and then it goes through a normal appeal, which will take much longer. It sounds like they're not going to play Afari until at least gets through the next stage, but that might happen this week. So I would say, Drew, Afari probably doesn't play Saturday. There is a world I could see him getting on the field the next week. I kind of think if he doesn't get on the field the next week, then I don't know if he's going to end up playing. Does that make sense?
11: It does. And I'd love to see him Saturday. I think they're smart in being cautious. One, he hadn't been practicing, and you've now ramped up for this game. Let the guys that are ready to go have it. It's Youngstown. Shouldn't need him, but the worst case scenario would be play him, you win 50-3, and then you get
21: game.
11: In trouble.
21: Yeah.
11: So I like that they're going to make sure.
21: And
11: it's
21: then
11: official.
21: Right now in New Orleans, there's the case going on about the LSU guys, which if LSU wins would make it very hard for the SEC to keep their rule. Right.
12: Right.
21: And apparently it's like a Louisiana circus. Lil Boozy's attorney is involved. Is that a person, Mario?
11: Yeah, he freed Boozy. That's a great
21: guy.
11: The
21: attorney. Guy that freed Boozy is involved.
11: This is like Johnny Cochran.
21: Is it?
11: Yeah.
21: I don't know him, but whoever freed Boozy has entered the case.
11: Good, good. He did great work with Boozy.
21: Boosie.
11: Boosie
21: so
11: Badass.
21: Not Boozy, so it's the guy who freed Boosie Badass.
11: Yes.
21: I don't know if he represents the NCAA or the players. I'm going to guess he represents the players. I think it would be weird if the Boosie Badass guy represented the NCAA. Now, you have the LSU attorney, the Louisiana Attorney General came out and said, if you don't allow these players to play, you're violating the laws of Louisiana, and we're going to start looking at you. And then the Georgia Attorney General said, if you let these guys play, you're violating the rules of Georgia, and we're going to start looking at you. I think all these politicians need to butt out.
12: Yeah.
21: Do you agree with that?
12: Totally. Is Lane Kiffin saying he's going to play these guys this weekend? Is that what?
21: I don't think they're playing him this weekend, but I think okay. I think they'll not. What I think if they if the court says he can play, they'll play the next time.
12: Wow.
21: So
12: circus.
21: It is a circus. These when the attorney generals get involved, I get annoyed. Like even our attorney, if he were to get involved, I'd be like, come on, Russell, you're stop.
11: With all this, with Louisiana going to war with the rest of us, and then Lane Kiffin's story came out yesterday.
21: Lane Kiffin story.
11: The Baton Rouge PR machine right now is
21: and the girl
11: chaos.
21: From the girl from Ukraine wrote that letter yesterday.
11: Yeah, I forgot about that one too.
21: Like LSU, you just talk about like they just can't have a normal day, can they?
11: Not at all.
12: And I mean, I see something. Their basketball team only got like what four scholarship
21: players.
12: Yeah,
21: their basketball team has like four players. If that court, like everybody's focusing on Lane, if that court ruling doesn't go their way, they may be playing us on the court this year. Like they're going to have no players.
11: Will Wade might be at Media Madness scouting.
21: But at the same time, if it goes their way, they might have an NBA team.
12: True.
11: I think they're trying to get Giannis at this point. They're so deep into it.
21: It's such a wild situation there. All right, we've got three more. Chad. Go ahead, Chad. Where are you from?
13: I'm from Louisville.
21: Louisville. Three Louisville people. Good for see, we own Jefferson County. All right, what's your rationale?
13: All right, so I've got a nephew that lives with me, and he just, we used to be super, super close, right? Well, he just turned 14 this past week, and it's been like we're both huge Kentucky fans, but it's been like a year since he's done anything with me. Went fishing with me, you know, we would go to McNeely Lake, we'd skip rocks. I mean, we used to do everything together, but, you know, he's getting it to that age to where he doesn't want to be with his uncle all the time, you know? So, I know for a fact if I was to get these tickets and say, look, Gage, I got tickets to the Kentucky game this Saturday, he would want to go with me. And I really want to spend some time with my nephew. That.
21: So this is like a bonding, and the nephew lives with you?
13: He does.
21: All right, appreciate the call. There you go. Lives a bonding experience with the nephew. All right, Devin, where do you live?
14: I'm from Washington County.
21: Washington County, wow. All right. I think this is probably the first time we've ever had a contest player from Washington County. What's your rationale?
14: So my oldest son is 8. Last year we got tickets for me and him to go to one of the games, but he got kind of started to get a little bit too big for his britches. He started to have a little bit of attitude, so we took the tickets away to show we do not negotiate with terrorists in this household.
21: Okay.
14: So to kind of make up for that, you know, hey, we'll call in this year. Maybe his attitude's been better over the last year, so maybe we'll go Saturday.
21: He got too big for his britches. Okay. Now you feel like the britches fit appropriately, correct?
14: He's grown into them.
21: All right, good deal. And so now you – all right, I got it. All right, let's do one more. Ed, where do you live?
15: Yep, I live in Nicholasville.
21: And so how about that? No, just for the record, no Lexington people. Statewide show. I like that. All right, Nicholasville, go ahead. You're 71.
15: Yep, I'm 71, and I'm a single parent with a 14-year-old that just got a birthday the next week. I work all the time still at 71. We never do anything together, and I just think it would be the grandest thing ever if I could take him to the ball game.
21: So you had a kid at 57.
15: Yes, sir, I did, and I'm also a single parent now.
5: That's why he's still working at 71.
21: Wow. All right, well, thank you, Ed. Hang on just a second.
12: Wow.
21: Am I looking into my future?
11: Yeah. Are you Ed? Is Ed me?
16: Ed's a man.
12: You're going to call into Mario's like radio show when you're 71 years old trying to win tickets.
21: Okay. Wow. I did. What's the... 71 with a 14-year-old.
12: 57 when he was born.
21: And a single parent.
11: That's nothing tough. On Al Pacino, though. Wasn't he 80-something?
5: Oh, Mick Jagger. Mick Jagger, I think, just had one a couple years ago. He's, what, 88?
21: Really?
5: Well,
21: wow.
5: Is he now?
21: All right, so here we go. Robert in Louisville, big UK basketball fan, but never been to a football game. Chris was the guy with Lyme disease. Tom... tried to win tickets before, would like,
12: his friend sold the ticket.
21: Yeah. Yes. Noah's on his way to get a, pay a speeding ticket in Tennessee. Chad has a nephew that's 14. This is a chance for them to bond. Devin in Washington County had a kid that got too big for his britches and they didn't go, and now his britches fit appropriately. And Ed is 71 with a 14-year-old.
11: I want to make sure we got one thing right there. Robert had the contest with the friend that died. Tom had the daughter at UK. Is that what you said?
12: Yes.
21: Okay. That's right. Tom is the one whose friend sold the tickets out from under him.
12: Right.
11: Yeah.
21: And Robert is the one with the friend who
11: just want to get that straight.
21: Okay. Gotcha.
12: Now, are we going to consider Chris since he hung up? Is he still?
21: Well,
12: in the
21: contest? That's part of the process. His decision to hang up plays into whether or not you can pick them. This is all, and again, to the listeners, nobody judges based on whatever picks, except me. You are like, there's obviously we'd love to give tickets to all these people. Maybe if somebody was listening that has 14 tickets, I can give them all. But we can only give two on the 10th row.
11: Before we start, would any of you like to trade positions in the game?
21: No, I think you need to be the final
11: one. Oh, okay.
21: I think you need to be the final one. Okay. I think that's good. All right. So, Ryan, I'll let you go first. Which of those are you moving on?
12: There's really some tough ones for me, because especially Ed being a single parent with a 14-year-old, 71 years old, Chad with the bonding with his nephew, raising his nephew, his own son. But Chris, the first caller, saying that this may be his last time to go to a game with these two sons who just played in the state championship at Kroger Field. Now they're going to go back and watch a game.
21: I have two tickets.
12: Oh, Chris is going to have to make a decision.
21: Just remember that. I only have two tickets.
12: I'm going to go with Ed in Nicholasville, 71 years old.
21: Oh, that's an upset.
12: Single parent, raising a 14-year-old.
21: So Ed makes the finals.
12: Ed is my pick.
11: I didn't have Ed in the...
21: I did not have you picking Ed.
11: No, I didn't either.
17: You know what? Like, can I tell you something?
21: Yeah.
17: I was actually going to pick Ed.
21: I could have seen you picking Ed.
17: Getting it done at 71.
21: I did not see Ryan picking Ed.
12: Yeah. I think because I see a lot of similarities, me and him, you know, being an older single parent, raising a kid, a teenager.
21: All right, Shannon.
17: Okay, I'm just going through them here. So he's got Ed. He's off the table. Devin wanted to teach his son a lesson, right? He said it the last time. So, let's see. Okay, I got it. I think this is the right one. I'm surprised Ryan didn't pick this one. I got to go with my man Robert. His friend died. I mean, that's incredibly sad. You know, normally I'm not the sympathy pick normally, but
21: you're normally not.
17: I'm normally not. Ryan and I have to look at flipping.
21: Is it because of the sort of freakiness of how it happened?
17: I mean, life is so short and unexpected things happen like this all the time, and I feel really bad for Robert. So I'm going to go with Robert on this one, believe it or not.
21: I got you.
17: Yeah.
21: All right. Now,
12: tough one.
21: I could go a lot of different ways on this. So, you know, I'm a believer in rules.
12: Yes.
21: And one of the rules was you had to be on the phone.
12: Uh-huh.
21: And Chris hung up.
12: That's kind of why I eliminated him, too.
11: And the predicament it would put him in with picking a son. It's tough.
21: You always bring up the law, even with the Roomba thing. And people didn't like it, but it was ultimately like a law thing. So he hung up. So I'm sorry, Chris. What I will do for you, Chris, is I personally will get you tickets for a game later this year.
12: That's nice.
21: All right. So call back later and give your number. I'm going to go off the radar and I'm going to pick the guy who has the 14-year-old nephew. Anyone who's raising their 14-year-old.
12: Yep.
21: Who is not your child. And that is the age where people can kind of separate from their parents.
12: Yes.
21: And I like the idea of a chance for you to bond with the 14-year-old at a game. Okay. So we are down to Robert. That's the one with the never been. But Robert, remember, a basketball fan.
12: Yes.
21: He's not been a football fan. Maybe that's a better story for basketball.
11: Never been to a game.
21: Never been to a game.
12: Obviously a big KSR
21: maybe
12: it could
21: guy. Chad with the nephew with the 14-year-old. Ed, 71 with a 14-year-old. All right, Drew.
11: Thanks, guys. Appreciate this, guys.
17: Multiple choice.
11: Here's the problem.
21: I'll tell you what we'll do. I'm going to take a break. Let Drew think on it. 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
21: I think people kind of like the final three we picked. Just so you know, we had a someone call in and has already given Chris tickets.
12: Yeah, well, just
21: they wanted the so taken care of. That's what's great about these listeners.
12: Yep, love it. Already sent them to him.
21: So Chris already now has them. So, you know, but what I like about it is everybody's all over the place. I would say on my text machine, two of them, more people seem to have Ed or Chad. But Shannon, you were saying you were being very Shannon during the break.
0: Well, I was a little conspiracy theorist in me, I think, coming out. You remember the game show To Tell the Truth?
21: Yes.
0: How do we know that any of these people are telling the truth? Maybe it's all made up.
21: We don't. But I'm placing a level of trust in all of these people.
0: Yeah.
21: I feel like the entire state is listening. Like you owe it to the state.
12: People listening know who these callers are. You know, their friends or know them. They would call them out if they were lying.
21: Yeah. And if it's just, you know, and like you'd have to ask yourself, are you going to lie for tickets to a football
0: game? Yes. Of course people would.
21: Yes.
0: You met our fan base?
21: You know, I believe in our fan base.
0: I believe that.
21: All right, so they're all over the place. My mom, by the way, cast a vote for Ed.
11: Okay.
21: Ed is 71 years old with his 14-year-old son. Mm-hmm. Chad is the person with the nephew who they want to bond. And then Robert's the person who was trying to win a contest, and his friend passed away. I think if I were looking online, it's like Ed and Chad are kind of split. Robert's a little below. But this is your call, Drew. Ultimately, all responsibility, praise, and failure are in your hands.
11: It does stink because even if they're not intentionally doing it, the two people that lose will forever hold that grudge. Like if I see them out, they're going to think of this. Like I will forever be remembered to them as the guy who didn't let them go.
21: I think you're have never had to pick. I've had Ryan pick. I
11: just picked a week ago.
21: Okay, well, good. You're picking again.
11: I'm back to back.
12: Yeah, you did.
21: Good.
11: It's all right. I'm prepared.
21: Okay.
11: I love all these stories.
21: All right. And give us who wins and why.
12: Dun, da, da, da.
11: You said Ed and Chad were leading online, but Robert is leading here in this chair. I am picking Robert.
12: Wow.
11: For a couple reasons. One, it gives him redemption on the KSR contest. I don't want us in contests to have that negative association they have with his friend dying during the contest last year. He can now create a positive memory with the KSR contest.
21: Argument. It flips his mental association. Yeah. Okay.
11: I lost a close friend a year ago. Know what he's going through.
21: Okay.
11: So a little bit of that there. He did say he's a basketball fan and never been to football, but I'm looking this as an opportunity. Like if you like that team so much on campus, come check out the football team.
21: Okay.
11: And maybe,
21: so you're trying to build the
11: maybe
21: program.
11: They'll pick up a lifelong fan there. Right, so I'm going with Robert.
21: Robert will be the winner. Ed and Chad, what I'd like you to do is hang on and also give Shannon your info. And if someone calls in or texts in that has tickets, they won't be as good as these.
12: Correct.
21: But if they do, then we can send them to you. I can't promise, but you never know. So Robert first, and then Shannon, get Ed and Chad as well.
0: All right.
21: And but Robert will win the 10th row tickets to go. I like people's thought process as to why they pick people.
11: Well, I don't want the KSR contest having this negative memory forever in his brain. He could go have a great time. Mm-hmm. Sure, I mean, it doesn't undo the tragedy, but he'll think fondly of
21: you participating want KSR again. Contest to be known for being train wrecks, not sadness.
11: Yes.
21: Right. Like yes. not something that's you want it to just be it always falls
11: and
21: apart.
11: Fun.
21: Well, this one
11: funny.
21: Didn't fall apart. So,
11: say he can go to the game.
21: Yes.
11: And it's,
21: right.
11: it's
21: well,
11: like a
21: well
11: redemption.
21: Done, everybody. And, you know, I think you thank everybody for participating. One person writes in and goes, Matt, we are down to a 20.5-point underdog. Why do you think the spread is moving towards Youngstown? It has dropped. It's got to be because people are learning about the quarterback and thinking.
11: Hey, they were on TV last week.
21: That's true. And I think everybody's like, if you're not a Kentucky fan, Ryan, you're going, what's the first year? What's the first week upset
12: I
21: can pick?
12: Right. I think I heard on Tom Leach's show this morning, we have 60-something newcomers. They have 40-something seniors.
21: Oh, I didn't know that.
12: Yes, including like their all entire offensive line, this great quarterback. They all came back because this quarterback came back, so they're expecting big things from this team. So maybe, to be honest, I won't be shocked if it's a little closer than we thought it would be at by halftime, you know, just because they come out.
21: Would you pick us to cover that spread?
12: In the halftime or total?
21: Total.
12: Yes.
21: You would?
12: Yes, I would.
21: So you think we get the 20 and
12: a half? Yeah, but the halftime over-under, I may go under.
21: What about you?
11: I think if I have to pick a side, I would say I think they cover. Okay. To nerd out a little bit, I'm going to wait and think it's going to be close early than live bet because I think it will come down a little bit. I see it being close. Like Ryan said, first half.
1: You think it'll get a little nerve wrack? What do you think the Heat's going to play into it? 95 at kickoff.
12: Wow.
1: Could be the hottest kickoff, like the second or third hottest kickoff ever.
11: The first scrimmage we had in camp, Stein was all over him for not being enthusiastic and the Heat getting to him. So maybe in hindsight, that was a good little kick in the rear to let them know that that's going to be how it's going to be in the real thing coming up Saturday. That could be helpful.
1: Yeah. Yeah, I don't know. I'm a little concerned about the Heat, but I do think some of the Heat is you'll not play as excited. I think that crowd and it being the first game, these guys are going to be amped, right? Yes.
12: This may we'll see what kind of depth we really do have. Play a lot of guys trying to rotate them in and out with all the Heat.
1: I totally agree. 859-280-2287. We're going to talk more.

0: Hi, I'm Barb Smith. 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
6: A heat advisory continues.
7: Bright sunshine expected today, with daytime highs approaching 96. Winds out of the south, around 5 miles per hour. Lows dip down to about 73. Tonight, clear skies. Mainly sunny tomorrow, 96. Temperatures above average Saturday and Sunday, with highs from the upper 80s to the mid-90s. Slight chance for storms Saturday. From the Wayne Weather Center, I'm meteorologist Paul Trombley. Right now, 85.
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9: This is the Kentucky News Network.
10: Governor Andy Beshear outlined disaster recovery assistance yesterday for families struggling after severe widespread flooding ravaged the state. The governor announced $9 million in federal FEMA public aid for 20 counties, including Jared, Jessamine, Madison, Mercer, Owsley, Rockcastle, and Spencer, supporting projects to rebuild infrastructure and compensate residents for significant storm damages following residential approval on Tuesday. And in Pendleton County, the local animal shelter cut the ribbon yesterday on a brand new $1.1 million facility on Ed Monroe Road. Shelter director John Bloomfield celebrates the completed upgrade, which replaces an aging building plagued by poor ventilation and rat infestations from a neighboring landfill. The Humane Society of Northern Kentucky raised $800,000 in private donations to construct comfortable indoor-outdoor kennels and large outdoor exercise yards. In Warren County, Bowling Green and surrounding communities face a historic weather milestone as temperatures are forecasted to touch 100 degrees today and tomorrow. Meteorologists warn the region has not witnessed a 100-degree reading in 14 years, explaining that dry conditions and lack of atmospheric ground moisture will prevent the air from naturally cooling once the area's evapotranspiration shuts down. And in Lexington, the Kentucky Auditor of Public Accounts Office provided an urgent update on the comprehensive examination of Fayette County public school spending. Auditor Allison Ball confirms the diligent investigation is close to completion, promising specific recommendations to strengthen district accountability and financial transparency in the coming days. Finally, at Fort Knox, the United States Army is investigating the fatal accident of Staff Sergeant Deontay Lamar Davis. Officials confirm a piece of heavy engineering equipment fell on the Florida soldier in a motor pool service facility on Tuesday morning. Davis was assigned to the 19th Engineer Battalion as an active member of the Corps. I'm Travis Laird.
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4: 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Text machine is 772-774-5254. We have some breaking news. Wani-na-na! UK Athletics has announced a multi-year partnership with Heaven Hill Bourbon. Elijah Craig and Evan Williams are now the official bourbon partners of the Kentucky Wildcats. The new agreement transforms the premium hospitality spaces at Kroger Field and Rupp Arena with bourbon-inspired experiences and introduces co-branded bottles celebrating the Kentucky institution. So there you go. Elijah Craig and Evan Williams. Presumably that will be the old Woodford Reserve.
5: Yeah, the old club. Then became Longship.
4: Okay, so the mezzanine club at Kroger Field will be the Elijah Craig Club. The bourbon club will be the Elijah Craig Speakeasy.
6: Speakeasy.
5: Shh, don't tell anybody about it.
4: No, the bourbon club at Rupp Arena will be the... the Elijah Craig Speakeasy.
5: A speakeasy in Rupp Arena. Okay, that sounds fun. It's good. We got to bring it. We got to bring in the money. We like our bourbon in Kentucky. I'm all for it. I guess we're in Elijah Craig program now. It is unique. You said they're coming out with a bottle.
4: Yes.
5: I know they've done the branding as you have with Woodford, but a UK bottle, I think, would be the first of its kind.
4: What do you think about
5: that? We had like a Bespoken help out with NIL, but the university actually getting on a bottle. I don't know that that's been done.
6: It seems like a natural marriage because we're known for bourbon and basketball that they would finally team up and do something like this.
4: I mean, it makes sense. The games are Saturday. They must change those things. They change those brands. He's got to do that quick.
5: I was just thinking, we were there a couple weeks ago. I don't remember seeing it say that. So I guess they got that flipped.
6: They're painting the signs right now.
7: Yeah. Ryan's Mr. Speakeasy. Remember, Ryan has all these exclusive little places that he goes to, so I'm sure he loves it.
4: Yeah. Wow. So it's now the Elijah Craig, the Elijah Craig Club and the Elijah Craig Speakeasy.
7: I love a speakeasy. Makes you feel like you're
4: exclusive. Is it really a speakeasy if it's just like...
7: Well, not if you know where it's at.
5: Yeah, speakeasies have taken on a...
7: Which I've always wondered, that feels like that's a counterproductive way to advertise your business, or not advertise your business in this case. Not tell people where you're at. You want to be...
4: Yeah, I think it's just supposed to make it cool.
6: Yeah.
4: So there you go. We are now in Elijah Craig school. So this has just come out. I'm looking to see. Evan Williams will be the game day's number one pour. P-O-U-R, not like... Poor people.
5: P-O-U-R. Calling people out by name. Evan Williams' seat to 16, row 14 is our poorest fan.
4: Our number one poor fan. No, that's not what we're going to do. Evan Williams will be activated at tailgates and fan zones, and fans will have the ability to get Evan Williams. There you go.
5: All right. I'm indifferent on what brands we use and who comes in, just as long as we're making that money.
6: That's true.
5: Thank you, Elijah Craig.
4: Do you have no problem with there being like an official bourbon of UK?
5: I mean, I have bourbon preferences, but
4: I don't think we've ever had an official bourbon of UK. We've had like that room was sponsored that, but I don't think there's ever been like, this is the official bourbon.
6: That's what I wanted to ask you. Do you think the old regime would have worked a deal like this? Is this something?
4: No.
7: Well, Stoops had his own bourbon, remember? Didn't he have his own thing? Yeah.
4: But, I mean, they just would not have made an official bourbon of UK. They just would not have done that.
6: No, so is this something that, you know, our new AD probably spearheaded?
4: Yeah, I think it's another example of how, and there'll be people who won't like this, but I don't think there'll be as many as there would have been even 10 years ago.
6: Right.
4: I mean, you know, I'm not an alcohol person. At the same time, I don't have this state, bourbon is a big part of the state.
5: UK has its own distillery on campus now, the Beam Institute. So it's like,
4: do they really?
5: Yeah, it's pretty nice.
4: Really?
5: Yeah, get that bourbon education.
4: I mean, once you're selling alcohol at the games, then to me, this is the natural next thing that's going to happen. I mean, yes. I do understand. I was for selling alcohol at the games, even though I don't like alcohol, but I thought it was you needed to do it. People are grown-ups. Once you do that, then having an official bourbon of UK.
6: Right.
4: It's interesting, though. I think people would have a different reaction if it was an official beer of UK. Which is weird because they're both alcohol. But don't you agree if it was like Miller Lite's the official beer of UK, people would feel a little differently?
5: Maybe a little bit. There's the Kentucky connection here. We all wanted something somewhat tied to Kentucky. We didn't want just a complete, you know, logo with no meaning here. So I think people would be more supportive of being a Kentucky bourbon company, since, as Ryan said, we are pretty much bourbon, basketball, and horses around here.
6: That's it.
5: And now football.
6: That's why I think it's a perfect marriage, you know, to associate with a bourbon company, because we're known as we produce more bourbon than any other state in the country.
5: Now, one thing Mitch Barnhart would not have done, I'm now looking at a video they just tweeted of Jay Batt doing a barrel pick and trying and like picking the bourbon.
4: No, he definitely wouldn't have done that.
5: I don't think we would have gotten the Mitch Barnhart barrel pick video.
4: So he has a barrel pick video?
5: Yeah, from UK Athletics. They're there touring the distillery.
4: Do you think fans will recognize what Jay Batt looks like at the game?
7: No.
6: Maybe not at first.
5: It'll take some time.
6: It'll take a little time, to get him out there. But I think he's going to be a guy that's going to get out and meet a lot of fans.
4: He looks a little bit like Will Stein.
5: Maybe a name tag.
4: Yeah,
5: maybe first 2 days.
4: He should have one that says,
5: Hello, my name is.
4: Hello, my name is. There you go. So that's the news. Hey, by the way, we are in Lebanon tomorrow.
6: Right.
4: At Cornbread Hemp. What is the address?
7: 1650 Bradfordsville Road, Lebanon.
4: 1650 Bradfordsville Road. Now, it'll be hot. By the way, apparently the forecast has gone down for Saturday.
6: For Saturday's football game?
4: Down to 88.
5: There
4: so
5: we
4: that's
5: go.
4: A lot better.
6: Yeah.
4: That's a lot better. Today, by the way, is supposed to be the hottest day of the year.
5: At one point, I'm trying to pull it up now, there was called for rain early in the morning before kickoff, which would cool it off a little bit. That's kind of in line.
4: Maybe it's why. So that's good. Maybe it won't be quite as hot as we thought it was going
6: to
4: be.
6: If you're coming to our show tomorrow, just bring an umbrella.
4: It is. Listen, it'll be hot out there, but it'll be worth it.
6: Yes.
4: You will get to, you know, see us, which I hope is worth it. That's tomorrow. Now, also on game day. So we just got this official word this morning. KS Bar is going to be open on game days throughout the day.
6: Right.
4: Serving walk-ons food. We will talk more about that next week. Walk-ons is opened, but their official like hard opening is Saturday. Walk-ons will be open Saturday, and you can park there and get the bus.
6: They are going to do the bus.
7: Somebody was asking on the pre-show about that.
4: So that is happening.
7: Yep.
4: The KS Bar side, with us doing the pregame show, will start for the Alabama game.
6: Gotcha.
4: So walk-on, first of all, I was in there. It looks amazing.
6: Totally different look.
4: Tilted Kilt was in there. Now it's walk-on. Looks amazing.
6: Yes.
5: I've heard the food's really good, too.
6: It is good.
4: I'm not just saying that. I liked our food at KS Bar. I'm going to be honest with you. This is better. I just got to say, like, it's better.
6: Really good.
4: That's what happens when you get a company, like a big company. Like, it's better. It will be open Saturday. You can park there. We are not doing the show there Saturday. If we win, I will probably do the post-game show there. So you can come by and say hello.
6: Okay.
4: But the KS Bar side will open for the Alabama game. And we'll talk more about that.
6: And we'll do our pregame show there for the Alabama game.
4: For the Alabama game.
6: Right.
4: Yes, but not for this week because that the KS Bar side apparently is not quite ready yet. So
6: it'd be good to get back in that field again, you know, get back in the old stomping ground.
4: But yeah, to everyone who's asked me, and a lot of you have, yes, you will be able to park there. The same rules apply, though, as last time. You have to, if you park there, visit before or after the game one of the establishments in there.
6: Yes.
4: And they have ways of knowing. I'm not in charge anymore. I used to walk around and slash people's tires.
5: Yeah. You carry that pocket knife around.
4: Yeah. I'm not doing that, but they've asked me to make that clear. So
5: just feels good to get in the routine of, you know, putting the times out, getting back over there, even if we're not doing week
4: and
5: one for pregame.
4: Don't park in the, Dairy Queen. You can park up against the apartment complex there. Those are actually not theirs. But in the rows next to the Dairy Queen, don't park there.
6: Do not. And so our pregame show is what, 9 to 11 Saturday morning?
4: Our pregame show will be 9 to 11, but we will not be out there. We'll be, hopefully, we'll know tomorrow where we'll be for that. Okay? Everybody got that?
5: Can't wait.
4: All right.
5: All right, I'm
4: going to go for the first game. I'm going to go do the postgame show somewhere there at Walk-On's after it's over. 859-280-2287. Let's talk. Lex Nielsen came out and announced the top markets in the nation for college football, for watching college football. Lexington, Kentucky, was 14th. It was Birmingham. That's not a surprise. Des Moines, a little bit of a surprise. Columbus, Ohio, not a surprise.
6: Right.
4: Omaha, Knoxville, Oklahoma City, Chattanooga, New Orleans, Atlanta, Memphis, Charleston, Alabama, Austin, Texas, Cincinnati, which is also kind of Kentucky,
6: yes,
4: and then Lexington. It's interesting. Louisville was not on there, which surprised me a little bit. Normally, Lexington isn't on these lists because we're not one of the 50 markets. They included this to top 100 markets, which is how, but Lexington 14th. I would assume that means for college basketball, we got to be like first.
6: Got to be.
5: For top 15 in football. It's
4: but I also think it showcases how much potential there is in Lexington if with a football team, and this is just for last year, with a 4-8 football team, we still watched the 14th most college football.
6: Like you said, you got to count what Cincinnati just two spots ahead of us. That's a lot of Kentucky viewers up there joining us as well.
5: Yeah, a lot of them on the list, they're giving them credit for several schools. Like you mentioned, Des Moines, they're right in Iowa and Iowa State. Lexington, they're just saying Kentucky fans. I mean, we might have a few Louisville here and there. But that just makes it even more impressive that one of the bottom teams of the SEC is top 15 in watching the sport.
4: I think if I am Will Stein, I don't know that you sell that to recruits, but if you're just trying to sell your vision of the program, if it was 14th last year, imagine what it is when we're good.
6: Right. Well, Larry Vaught told me from day one, Kentucky is a football state. Just give us a good program and we'll explode.
4: If we were to rank the things over the years that Ryan Lemon has said the most on this show, Drew.
6: That's definitely in the top 10.
4: That's actually a really good question. What would be the Ryan Lemon things? 772-774-5254. Just what are the Ryan Lemon things said the most? I think Larry Vaught has always said this is a football state.
6: Yep.
4: Because he always adds Larry Vaught to that.
5: He's like, Ryan could say this could always be a football state, but he adds Larry Vaught.
4: He always adds Larry Vaught.
5: Yeah. Do you think when Larry Vaught told him he knew
4: Larry Vaught says to you all the time.
6: I'm just very profound. Larry Vaught told me that years ago, 30 years ago.
4: Okay, so I stayed at Holiday Inn Express last night.
6: Yeah. He's one of us.
7: Mommy Squammy.
4: He's one of us. That's another really good one.
5: What does it put my reporter hat on or what's that one?
4: Put my reporter, journalist at heart.
5: Journalist at heart. Either one. There's a couple variations.
4: Journalist at heart. What else?
5: He's got a little things like it's mostly when you're not here. Like he always says we're without the big toe.
6: Yeah.
5: Every time he hosts.
4: We're without the big toe.
5: Every time.
4: That's another
5: baby
4: good
5: face
4: one.
5: Jack Pilgrim.
4: Oh, he says baby face Jack Pilgrim.
5: Yeah, you're the big toe. He's baby face Jack.
4: Okay. I love Alan Cutler, but Shannon, you got to have some.
7: Well, I mean, it's all the ones that we don't like. Like the mommy squammy. You said that way too many times on this show.
6: Sexy panties.
7: Sexy panties.
5: Oh, God, that's just...
4: It gets worse every year.
7: Yeah.
5: I put a knot in my stomach when he said
4: it. It does. It makes my stomach drop every single time he says it. First of all, I hate that word. I hate the word in general because it's so like...
7: Which one? There's two words.
4: Panties?
7: Panties? You don't like panties?
4: Stop saying it!
7: Or sexy.
4: Sexy's fine. It's okay. The other one. And it's especially the way you, because you say it with glee.
5: It's the enthusiasm.
4: It's the glee. It's part of the problem.
7: Chili bumps?
4: Chili bumps. That's a good one.
7: Yeah.
4: All right. 772 if you have one. 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We're going to pick the games, and we'll go with what you think on the season. That's next.
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17: A heat advisory continues. Bright sunshine expected today with daytime highs approaching 96. Winds out of the south around 5 miles per hour. Lows dip down to about 73 tonight. Clear skies. Mainly sunny tomorrow, 96. Temperatures above average Saturday and Sunday with highs from the upper 80s to the mid 90s. Slight chance for storms Saturday. From the Wayne Weather Center, I'm meteorologist Paul Trombley. Right now, 85.
4: The ball. Sports Radio to Ed and Chad. We've already sent you tickets from other listeners.
6: Yes, the runner-ups.
4: That's why this show's great. To everybody else, I don't know what to tell you. We didn't have 7 cents.
7: Tough luck.
4: Not everybody can be a winner, Shannon.
7: That's right. Yep.
18: People have some really good ones here. I think what I like about Larry Vaught always says is the football state is like, it's just such a random.
5: Yeah. It's not like he gave you some real intel or anything. He's like, hey, this is a football state.
18: And it's just like Larry Vaught is who you quote.
7: That's it.
18: It wasn't like Obama.
5: It stuck with Ryan, though.
18: It really
5: been
18: did.
5: With you. I mean, that is 30 years
18: ago. So we
5: ago.
18: Got some great ones here. Gentlemen, take a knee.
7: Yeah, that's good.
18: Moms, dad, grandmas, and grandpas.
7: Uh-huh. Yeah.
5: Aunts and uncles.
7: Aunts and uncles, yes. Dogs and cats.
18: Big Daddy Fat Sacks.
5: Oh, yeah. Matt wants to pee, or I pee when Matt pees.
18: That's a lot of people have that.
5: Okay.
18: We pee when Matt pees. We mean, Fat Baby Fart.
5: Oh, yep. I haven't heard that one in a while. I think we're reminding him.
7: Well, I got banned. Remember, I got banned from a lot of these phrases.
18: Bound chicken, bound, bound.
7: Yeah.
5: He said that one on Friday.
18: I'm picking Lynn out of my belly button.
5: I'd rather pick Lynn out of my belly button. That's a go-to.
18: He gets it. He's one of us.
7: Yep.
18: When a caller calls in and is sad, that's what it's all about.
7: That's why we do what we do.
18: That's a good one. That's why we do what we do. That's a really good one. It's been a while. He used to say big butt guy a lot.
5: That one you put a stop to also. I remember.
18: There's something. Duck poop.
5: Mm-hmm. Looks like duck poop.
7: Must be duck poop.
18: Yes. People have a good one here. These are good.
7: That just means we've been doing this a long time.
18: I always wanted to play for Bobby Knight.
7: Yeah.
18: My dad was a high school coach.
5: That's my hometown.
18: If they want our coach, that's a good thing.
7: Oh, that's a good one. That's actually pretty good.
18: There's a lot of good. That's what I want to hear from my coach.
7: Uh-huh.
18: That's a really good one. You do that all the time.
7: Yes, absolutely.
5: Wow. One day we're sitting down, Ryan, and I'm helping you put out the Ryan Lemon coffee table book. It'd sell out. Just all these quotes on a page with a picture of you.
18: Yeah.
5: The Ryanisms.
18: You could retire
5: on a book of Ryanisms.
18: I am amazed how many people how well people know your comments because they just keep coming.
7: Well, my thought goes
18: people
7: to...
18: People often say you look like Brad Pitt.
7: Yeah, well, that's fact.
19: Do you remember when we used this as like the notification on the KSR app?
18: Oh, yeah. Oh, yes, go. I miss the KSR app notifications because it would scare people. I don't know how to do them anymore. We've tried in many different ways, and you can't do it for free.
5: There used to be a little button on the back end. You could hit it,
18: and it would send it. And now, like, On3 doesn't want to do them. And I looked into once how much it would cost for me to tweet out breaking news, and it was just an obscene amount of money. And I was just like, well, I can't do that.
5: It used to just be a little check. It'd be like, do you want to send a notification with this? And I'd get so excited to hit it, knowing all over the state people are about to hear Ron making that noise.
7: Did we have Bam Bam Firepower for a while?
5: I used to hear from people, they'd be like, I was in a very important meeting, and that just went off, and everyone turned and looked at me.
18: When he would get mad, he'll tell people to kiss his big, fat, white butt.
7: Yeah. It just tells me that I'm too predictable.
19: Very quotable.
7: Expand a little bit.
18: Very quotable.
5: Consistent.
18: By the way, I don't want to get into
20: bam,
18: this because it's
20: firepower.
7: Well, I even brought that up. What were you even doing
19: about
7: that
19: your
7: day?
19: Your son's video game.
18: Oh, that's in the video game. Good memory, yeah. Shannon. That was game, about the video game.
20: Firepower.
18: You know what? I was going to do a serious topic. I just can't. One quick thing. Akron, you know, the Akron coach.
7: Is that game tonight?
19: Well, there is a game, but not the game.
7: They play tonight.
19: Yes.
18: The game is, Akron, Robert Morris game is Saturday, right?
19: Yes, but they do play. Well, no, they do play tonight. I think it's the next week.
5: It's week two that you get to do the play.
18: Oh, it's week two.
5: It's their first home game.
19: Yeah, yeah.
18: So we had that guy on the show.
7: He was awesome.
18: So I had the guy who was doing the calls, and then I had the Akron head coach. I didn't realize Akron head coach, you remember Joe Moorhead that was almost our OC?
7: Yes. Mm-hmm.
18: It was down to him and Bush Hamden, and we hired Bush Hamden. Do you remember that?
5: Yeah.
18: Or was it him and Liam?
7: I don't remember, but he was definitely rumored to be one of the top candidates.
18: It was either him and Liam or him and Bush Hamden.
5: And I think it was Liam in hindsight. Okay. It was a little farther back because he ended up in Mississippi State.
18: He did. That's right. So he was on, and I asked him what he thought when his AD came to him and brought him out to this. And he goes, I thought it was the stupidest thing ever. He was honest. He goes, I thought it was the stupidest thing I've ever heard. And then he said something like, yes, he gets to suggest the calls, but I get the final.
6: Yeah.
5: I assume there'd be some kind of multiple choice. Like, here's your three plays.
18: Like, which do you wanna... Yeah, he gets to do it. Kinda.
6: Well, that's why when you had the contest winner on, he said, I'm going to work closely with the OC and the head coach.
18: It was clear he was told, like, everybody.
6: Already told, yep.
18: But Moorhead was very clear. He was like.
6: It was funny, though, when the winner said that, I got to work with the coach and the offensive coordinator. You and Myron both like, no. This is
18: well,
6: you.
18: He's not a very aggressive guy. He's kind of a nerdy. So I thought it was this. So it's next week.
6: I know they play tonight.
5: Home game.
18: Okay,
5: guys. You're on the road against a pretty good team tonight.
7: If Wake I were that Forest. Guy, I would want my money back. I feel like I would be ripped off because the idea was you get to pick them, get to pick the plays, not the coach, right? So now he won, and now the coach is picking the plays.
18: But if you listen to my interview with the guy, he's kind of like he's very like
7: passive,
18: quiet. Yeah, he's very passive. Yes. So I think he'll be fine that with it. Jerry, go ahead, Jerry.
20: Hey, Matt. Hey, Matt, you guys are talking about this Youngstown quarterback about why he didn't maybe transfer to Division One. Apparently, they were saying on the broadcast, his dad was the quarterback at Youngstown under Trestle when they won two FCS championships in the 90s, and he wanted to come back for his senior year and win a championship like his dad, but there was interest in him transferring to Division One.
18: Gotcha. But he's obviously going to be really good. Stein said he thinks he's one of the best quarterbacks in college football, period.
6: Right.
18: Not even just FCS.
20: Well, I think Youngstown's going to score their points because we're still working on our defense. But the only thing that worries, I mean, I think with Stein, I don't think it's a problem. But, you know, if they come out and are turning the ball over and aren't playing well and are more thinking about Alabama than they are Youngstown, that's the only way I could see Kentucky maybe getting embarrassed in this game. But otherwise, you know, I think we just pull away in the second half and went like 45-28.
18: All right. Well, I appreciate it, Jerry. Thank you very much. 859-280-2287. None of you think we have a chance to lose.
5: No.
6: Won't lose, but maybe close to the halftime.
5: Still an FCS
7: you lose this
5: team.
7: Game, you got big problems.
18: Yeah, you do. We'll take a break. Be right back. It's KSI. Do not miss your chance to blow. This opportunity comes once in a lifetime. You better souls escaping through this hole that is gaping.
21: It is the 3rd of September. How are you, Kentucky? I'm Scott Fitzgerald. Let's talk sports. And, of course, legalities playing a big role today. Kentucky linebacker Alex Safari could be back on the field this weekend, but the Wildcats are still waiting for final clearance. That, at least at the time of press, Safari was granted a fifth year of eligibility after a temporary court order involving 2022 college athletes. That ruling was later stayed, but Safari has since received another order allowing him to play. So what does this mean? Well, the NCAA is appealing the judge's ruling to the Kentucky Court of Appeals, so the eligibility issue is far from settled. Kentucky opens the season, of course, Saturday against Youngstown State. And thanks to that ruling in college basketball, Seth Trimble is officially eligible to play for Louisville this season. He spent the last four seasons at North Carolina. Louisville football has some extra motivation heading into Sunday's showdown with number 9 Ole Miss. CBS Sports analysts Brian Kelly, Aaron Taylor, and Rick Neuheisel all pick the Rebels to win. Louisville is currently a 6.5-point underdog, but Neuheisel says there might be a message in those cards for Louisville head coach Jeff Brohm.
22: Better be mindful about Jeff Brohm. He has more trick plays and shot plays up his sleeve. I watched him when he was at Western Kentucky, and he had more razzle-dazzle stuff. And for a first game, when you get to put all that inventory in, if you're a Ole Miss, be ready because they're coming.
21: Bengals defensive end Shamar Stewart is making progress toward a return from knee surgery. He suffered a hyperextended knee during the first padded practice of training camp. He was back on the field yesterday, however. The Reds are getting a potential boost for next season. Lefty Brendan Williamson returned from a shoulder injury yesterday and helped Cincinnati beat the Padres 7-3. The club will likely use him in a piggyback role with Chase Burns during September. And Kentucky Downs is changing its schedule today because of the extreme heat. The track is moving the post time up from 12:55 to 11 a.m. Central and cutting the card down from 11 races to 7. The final four races, including the $750,000 Bowling Green Gold Cup, will be moved to September 9th. I'm Scott Fitzgerald.
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0: This is Scott Fitzgerald. 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
3: 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Here's Matt Jones.
4: So, somebody put into AI, where did the word phrase mommy squammy come from? Mm-hmm. And this is the AI answer. It's a quirky slang phrase famously used by broadcaster Ryan Lemon on Kentucky Sports Radio.
7: What?
4: Its origin was started years ago when Ryan Lemon was talking about A.J. McCarron's mom.
5: I see that.
4: Wow. It has turned into a recurring inside joke, password, and piece of fan culture on the show. Squammy, colloquially, means trashy, unrefined, crass, or uncultured. So you've actually been using the word incorrectly.
7: Wow.
4: Did you remember that came from A.J. McCarron's mom?
7: No idea. We used it back in college.
4: But you now are getting credit on AI.
5: And the first Google result, first thing if you type mommy squammy is a tweet from Ryan 12 years ago. Wow. About A.J. McCarron's mom.
4: That's amazing.
7: You're kidding.
5: Yep.
4: That's amazing.
7: I do have another one that I say quite a bit.
4: What's that?
7: Tennessee women chew tobacco.
4: Yeah, you do. That's a lot. Yep. Good call.
7: Yeah.
4: I'm amazed how well people know you. I do want to say I got something wrong on Matt and Myron that has bizarrely made folks a lot madder than I thought it was. I told the story about how, I don't remember how we even got on it, but I told the story about Morgan Newton skipping a game for the LSAT.
7: Yes.
4: And I got the game wrong. Apparently he skipped the Mississippi State game. I thought it was the Tennessee game.
7: I don't remember what game it was, but I heard you tell the story.
4: But apparently it was Mississippi State.
7: So it wasn't the season finale against Tennessee.
4: Apparently not. That's how I remember it, but that might be like a Sinbad effect thing.
5: I always thought you told it as Florida, so now we're way off.
4: Well, apparently it was, people say it was Mississippi State.
7: Okay.
4: I always said it as Tennessee, because I think in my mind I thought it was the game that Matt Roark played. But I guess it was the game before that, Morgan Newton kneeled the final, he was hurt for the Tennessee game that year.
7: Okay.
4: But apparently they brought him in to kneel on the final play, which I don't remember that either.
7: Whatever game it was definitely one of the final games of the season.
4: But so it did happen.
7: Yeah, it definitely happened.
4: So I said it, and then it was like, I also had the year wrong, which I'm not surprised I had the year wrong. Years go together. But, you know, so people were very, including like people very upset. Like, that's pathetic. Like, people give themselves, like, they expect
18: people assume that when you talk for 4 hours a day, you're going to be, you better be perfect. Because clearly they would be perfect if they were on live. They would never make a mistake. But also it's like, the point of the story was not whether it was Tennessee or Mississippi State. The point was that it was the LSAT.
6: Yes. And you're a starting quarterback in the SEC.
18: Yeah, that was the point. I'm not, that's the point of the story. And that's objectively a funny story. And if you don't see that that's a funny story, I don't know what to tell you.
6: I think your topic was a baseball player was leaving the team.
18: Yes, it was Eugenio Suarez was leaving the team to go take his citizenship test.
6: That's right.
18: Which he passed, by the way. Congrats to him. And I was just saying, like, would you be able to do that if you were in a pennant race? We talked about that on this show.
6: Right.
18: And then I used the example of Morgan Newton skipping for the LSAT.
5: But people were really mad about the specific date. Really mad,
18: including, like, I think Morgan Newton was saying, I get it. I understand why Morgan Newton would be like, why, you know, why did you tell that story? Fair enough. I get it. But, like, it did happen, you know. And then, but, like, our fans were like, Mississippi State game, not two. Like, that doesn't, I mean, yes, you're correct, but that doesn't really, it's not the point of the story.
6: It's a minor point.
18: That's a, like,
6: in a big story.
18: The point is, whether, whoever they played, that was the point.
5: The game was at noon that day, not 7.
18: Yeah, I was like, hey, you idiot.
5: It's a night game.
18: It's not, come on.
6: The fact that our starting quarterback, starting
18: and these are
6: quarterback.
18: These same people, Shannon, who will spell you're wrong in the tweet.
19: And tell you you're wrong.
18: You're wrong. It's like, you know.
19: While you are.
18: Chill out a little bit. Let's go to Joe. Go ahead, Joe.
8: As great as the ones that we can predict from Ryan, there's one that I've been missing. And, you know, like, you guys are our 10 to 12 friends, like, and your friends and family, you kind of know what they're going to say. You feel like you can finish their sentence. And when they don't say what you think they're going to say, it's kind of like, do I even know these people?
18: And what was it?
8: And the one that has been bothering me for a year, he used to say all the time, and now, like, you'll ask him, oh, did you see the result of that Supreme Court case? Can you explain that to me? Or, you know, what about this? And there's one thing he used to say all the time that I expect, and I say it, I yell it at the radio, and then he doesn't say it.
18: What
8: I'm
18: is
8: like,
18: it?
8: Ryan, that's
18: what is
8: no
18: it?
8: Chance in France. No chance in France.
18: You did say that a lot. Yeah. I appreciate it. You've stopped saying that.
6: No chance in France. I thought he was going to say, just go to the website. If something comes up, I don't know what to talk about.
18: I like when you say go to the website, though. I think that's a good joke.
5: This just reminded me of one that people say to me a lot.
18: Yeah.
5: When Matt will tell you, like, news from the night before that's pretty big, like it could lead SportsCenter, you'll go, did he really? Did they really?
6: Really?
18: Did he really is a good one because it'll be something crazy. Maybe something everyone knows. Did he really?
5: Yeah. The Celtics lost 70-2 last night. Did they really?
18: that's actually another really, really good one. Let's go to Rick. Go ahead, Rick.
9: Hey, guys. Just a second.
18: Anytime, Rick. Take your time. Go ahead.
9: You left out a really important segment of the population in your consideration of where you should be buried. Your cemetery plot is about the people that are left behind.
18: I agree with that.
9: So I think you have to consider being buried in Louisville so that the Louisville fans don't have so far to drive to build a basketball.
18: Oh, now, come on. That's not very nice. I appreciate the call. Louisville, so did you see Terry Miners had a guy on yesterday? I want to read this because I want to get this correct. Because early listeners of this show, remember, I used to be obsessed about the Yum Center deal. I thought the Yum Center deal it hit two things that were really important to me. Number one, the corruption at U of L, which was so blatant for years. And the media did not care because Tom Jurich would take them out drinking. That's the reality. The media loved the way Tom Jurich would wine and dine them, and it was blatant illegal corruption from President Ramsey at Louisville, Jurich, just everybody, the whole city, the mayor, Abramson, and then Fisher after that. It was just, and it drove me crazy, and they built this arena, I just want people to understand what happened with that arena. Basically, the taxpayers of Kentucky subsidize U of L athletics because a majority of the revenue, I don't know about majority, I want to be careful, a significant part of the revenue of the university, of that arena, goes to U of L athletics, even for like concerts.
6: Right. no matter what's in there.
18: So no matter what goes in there, a huge chunk of the money goes to U of L athletics. Mm-hmm. U of L refused to share the arena with an NBA team. So most NBA teams, they get right of first refusal of the arena. And in a couple of cases, they work with the college to decide when games are. U of L wanted to have right of first refusal for themselves. And the NBA is like, we just don't do that. So we didn't get an NBA team. And twice we had a chance with the Grizzlies and the Hornets. So Terry Miners had a guy on a couple days ago who said, Louisville taxpayers have paid $450 million for the Yum Center, yet still owe over 90% of the principal. The Yum Center could end up costing over $1 billion to the taxpayers. $1 billion. When I saw that, that's unbelievable. But it was also eminently predictable. And you remember, right? I was saying when it happened.
6: Yes.
18: Yep. Okay. And then I was doing the website, I think, when they built it. But when that started to become clear, because it was already built, I think, when we were on the radio, I used to say all the time, this is a completely corrupt deal. And I remember the media in general was like, Louisville fan. And now everyone can tell. It's obvious. There's a reason that concerts have started coming to Rupp instead of Louisville. It actually almost doesn't even make sense for the major acts to go to Louisville. Some still do, but not like they remember a few years ago, they got everybody.
6: Yep.
18: It's unbelievable. And now finally people are starting to realize it. And we also look stupid because we're the biggest city. Louisville's the biggest city in America that does not have a professional sports team. It's like Louisville and then like some suburb of LA in California, which wouldn't get one anyway because of LA. It's like we are the biggest market and we probably will never get one. Because of the deal that U of L, and the other thing, and I won't shut up about it, the same people that were on the board at U of L were also on the board at the city, for the Yum City. They were dealing with each other. So like they were like wearing the same hat. They'd go, okay, what's the city of Louisville need? And they put the hat on, move to the other side and go, okay, well, what's the city or, you know, and U of L athletics need? And they basically, it was unbelievable. And now at least finally people are starting to see it.
5: It's crazy that it's coming up on 20 years that thing's been open, and you said the principal, they've only paid down like not even 10% of it yet. That is nuts.
18: It is nuts, but part of the reason it's nuts is they can't generate the revenue because such a huge chunk of it has to go to U of L athletics, which is crazy. Lady Gaga comes, and I don't know what the percentage, but a huge percentage of the revenue of the profits go to Louisville sports.
6: And it's this beautiful, awesome arena. It's one of my favorite arenas that I've been in. I love that arena.
18: It's a wonderful arena. It's a great thing for the state and the city.
6: Yes, it is.
18: But we don't get to take advantage of it because of this stupid deal. Stockton Mortgage.
6: Stockton Mortgage. Let's get into something that's nice to talk about because they're not going to screw you. They're going to take you to the closing table and get you the right way.
18: Do you have the...
6: No, I didn't. It's Thursday. I didn't know.
5: I'm pretty sure it doesn't say we're not going to screw you.
18: Yeah, I don't think the first line is don't screw you.
19: In bold letters, too.
6: We're not going to screw you.
18: Would you want to take a minute and pull it up?
6: Yeah, because usually don't do it on Thursdays.
18: About people screwing each other while they're getting a mortgage.
6: Well, see, they won't screw you over.
18: Okay.
6: They'll do it the right way. All right, here we go. School shopping isn't the only thing worth planning for this August.
18: That's not we won't screw you.
6: We won't screw you.
18: Yeah. So school shopping and we won't screw you. Those are different starts they wanted to the commercial.
6: Correct. Okay. 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
18: There you go. We'll be right back.
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18: On Bradfordville Road, and come see us and see hemp being cultivated. It is on 1650 Bradfordville Road in Lebanon. We will see everyone tomorrow. Should be fun. Our kicker, our new kicker, by the way, apparently once got his kick blocked four times in the same game.
6: Well, that,
5: well, they're playing a really tall team. It's really unfair. That team has some giants out there.
6: So, you know, so maybe the reason he was 4 of 16 was his snapper and his holder and his line, not him.
18: I mean, so he got blocked.
6: Yeah.
18: So you think the line didn't block?
6: Yeah.
18: Then okay. I mean, that's certainly plausible.
6: Yeah.
19: When the holder fumbled it twice and then tried to hold it up to kick.
18: Listen, I hope he does great. I do wonder, how did he end up at South Florida? And then he went 4 for 16 at Davidson.
19: How do you get recruited
18: after that?
19: What made
18: South Florida go get him? And then he went 0 for 0 at South Florida. What made us go get him then?
5: You should have seen the four he made, though.
18: See, yeah, we're looking. Don't you wonder how that happened?
5: A little bit. We're looking at it as he doesn't have great statistics to this point, but you can also look at it as here comes the turnaround and the comeback story.
18: Well, kickers, it's all in their brain.
5: Yeah.
18: Like, it's all in their mind.
5: Well, so maybe like opponent doesn't really matter for the most part.
18: Also his foot matters.
19: Yeah, to a degree, you have to have a leg.
6: Well, maybe that's it. Maybe he's like a kickoff specialist.
18: Well, that's more so why than he's here.
6: Yeah.
18: That's why he's here.
5: He booms it.
18: He's here because he kicks it like a million miles.
5: That's there the long go. Leg I was
18: but
5: talking about.
18: But that's not what we're having to use him as our kicker.
6: Yeah, now we're forced to use him as our field goal kicker because our main guy's hurt.
18: Yeah.
6: But he's here because he's got a strong leg for kickoffs.
18: Ethan, how are you, Ethan?
0: Good, how are you guys?
18: Good, what's up?
0: I don't know if you guys have ever heard it, but the Josh Pate College Football Show.
18: Max used to watch that when he was here, but I know who he is, but I've never really watched it, so I don't know much about it.
0: He does a good job, and he was with Brandon Walker on his show the other day, and they said that every blue blood basketball team besides Duke would give that up to be a blue blood in college football, and I was just wondering you guys' thoughts on that, if we would do that.
18: To be a blue blood. That's a good question. Yeah, I don't know I think that's true or not. I think that would, I don't agree with him on that. I mean, Indiana, it's easy to say that they would because they weren't a blue blood anymore. But do I think Duke, Carolina, Kansas, and Kentucky would give up being a blue blood in basketball to be a blue blood in football? I don't. But I don't feel strongly about that. I could be convinced that they would.
6: I don't think so either. And even I can tell you my family and friends in Indiana still think they're a blue blood in basketball, not football, even though they just won the national championship. They still think they're a basketball school.
18: I mean, would you trade Kentucky basketball to be Georgia football?
5: I do love the football experience more, like a game day. But we're just such a basketball crazed state. No, I don't think I would.
18: Yeah, I don't think I would either. But
5: if it happened, I'd still be happy. But if I had to pick,
18: I definitely
5: don't
18: think Duke would. I definitely don't think Kansas would. I don't even really think North Carolina.
6: I don't think they would either.
18: And I don't really think we would either. Cecil, go ahead, Cecil.
1: Hey, Matt, quickly. I was listening to a baseball game earlier this week. The citizenship test, they tell you when you take it. You don't get to pick when you take it.
18: Oh, is that right? Okay. So you have to do
1: it. Yes. Yes.
18: It would be interesting. What if they told him, like, what if the Reds were in the playoffs and they told him it was like game 2 and 3 of the playoffs?
6: Wow.
1: They tell you when you take it. You don't get to pick when you take it.
18: That's interesting. It's an interesting question. I appreciate the call. Yeah. I mean, I assumed that was probably correct, but.
6: Because, if he passes, he's got to probably wait another 6, 8, 10 months to take it again.
18: So I think if he passes?
6: I mean, if he passes on the test, like if he doesn't go take the test.
18: I see. Yeah, I don't know. I don't know the rule. But congratulations to Ehu Hanio.
5: Yeah, that's big. And to our Gazoo, our kicker. I have a stat.
18: What's that?
5: To emphasize the point. At South Florida, he had 64 kickoffs. 61 of them were touchbacks. That's pretty good.
6: That's why he's here.
5: And Will Stein kicking. Has said many times in camp about the importance of kicking it to the end zone. So that's why they went out and got him.
18: Well, there you go. That's quite a skill. You get a college scholarship just because you can just
5: kick the hell out of it.
18: Kick the hell out of it. But, you know, yeah, if you need that, Will, I get that. All right, DraftKings college football starts tonight. Georgia Tech, Colorado.
6: I heard on the pre-show the guys were debating this one. Georgia Tech's like a touchdown favorite. Why is Colorado not getting any love?
18: I think they're projected last place in the Big 12 this year. The Deion thing fizzled quick.
6: Yes, it did.
18: Didn't it? I mean, quick.
6: I picked Georgia Tech then to cover by a touchdown.
18: I mean, Oh, are we doing cover? Yeah, I watched Colorado, but they were awful last year. I'm going to go Georgia Tech covers.
5: I'll go Georgia Tech just because I saw a video of Colorado, and they looked like a middle school team. Like, the internet was making fun of them.
18: What do you think,
5: guys, Ken? Didn't even have muscles.
19: Prime time. Let's go, Dion. I'm going to say Colorado.
18: You're going to go with the prime
19: time?
18: That's
19: right. It's prime time tonight.
18: Yes. How about before we go, Idaho, 36.5-point underdog at Utah.
6: Just go Idaho. You can cover that 36.5-point spread.
19: Yeah, I remember that first bet I did when it was UMass football, and they were it was like a 45-point spread. I go, there's no way they're going to lose by 45 points. They lost by 60.
18: And I'm taking the Vandals to cover.
6: Yeah, Idaho.
5: I think Idaho already played, so they're experienced. They played week zero. Yeah, I already watched Idaho.
18: Vandals.
5: They're hot.
18: That's right, they're hot. Thank you all very much. We will see you tomorrow in Lebanon. This has been Kentucky Sports Radio.
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6: A heat advisory continues.
7: Bright sunshine expected today, with daytime highs approaching 96. Winds out of the south, around 5 miles per hour. Lows dip down to about 73. Tonight, clear skies. Mainly sunny tomorrow, 96. Temperatures above average Saturday and Sunday, with highs from the upper 80s to the mid-90s. Slight chance for storms Saturday. From the Wayne Weather Center, I'm meteorologist Paul Trombley. Currently, it's 91 degrees.
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8: This is the Kentucky News Network.
9: Newly released federal traffic safety data reveals a grim record for Kentucky teens during back-to-school season. The National Highway Traffic Safety Administration reports the state ranks number one in the nation for teen fatal crashes, recording over 50 deaths per 100,000 licensed drivers, a rate six times higher than the national average. Officials point to dangerous rural road conditions in southwest and eastern Kentucky as chief contributing factors during the critical two-month back-to-school transition. In Lexington, citations for unlawful camping are soaring as the Safer Kentucky Act enforces a ban on homeless sleeping. A study by the Kentucky Center for Economic Policy reveals 460 charges across 41 counties, with Fayette County ranking second in the state. Catholic Action Center Director Jenny Ramsey condemns the cruel laws, warning that area shelters are entirely full and lack funding as cities comply to protect state assistance. While in Simpson County, a strict burn ban has been ordered effective immediately due to intense dry conditions in grasslands and crops. The emergency ban includes the lighting of fireworks or burning of outdoor refuse, with violators facing fines of up to $500. And in Madison County, Berea Police and OSHA are initiating joint investigations into a fatal industrial accident at the Astemo Americas plant yesterday morning. Coroner Jimmy Cornelison confirmed the machine-related death of 33-year-old Bradley Klaus of Richmond, occurring less than 24 hours after Governor Beshear visited the facility to highlight job expansions. Finally, in Mercer County, Cody Casey has pleaded not guilty in Mercer Circuit Court to manslaughter and wanton endangerment. Casey is accused of recklessly crashing his boat into another on Harrington Lake during the 4th of July weekend, killing spectator Nazar Sventolsky, with a judge refusing to reduce Casey's $1 million bond pending a November status hearing. I'm Travis Laird.
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A song that peaked at number 10 for Tom Petty and the Heartbreakers, their first top 10 hit with Don't Do Me Like That. Well, hi, it's Haynes Johns, and up next, Parton Family Values from Dolly's Sister, the one that caused that health panic last year. I have their big five that have served them and the world. Well, thanks to Dolly living them out. Have them after Duran Duran.

0: A song that peaked at number 5 for Dave Grohl and the Foo Fighters with Times Like These. Well, hi, it's Haynes Johns with some Parton family values from Dolly's sister, the one that caused that health panic last year. The big 5 that have served them and the world well, thanks to Dolly living them out, comes from her sister, Frida Parton, opening up about the country music icon's death. Frida is the younger sister at age of 69, of course, Dolly passing at the age of 80, but touching tribute to her big sister. She says the entire world knows her as a superstar, but to me, she was my Dolly mama. She says she was the sister who would climb into bed with me when we were growing up because we were both afraid of the dark. And she was the woman who stepped up and became my mama after our mother died, raising me from the ages of 13 to 18. And like all sisters, we definitely had our share of arguments and disagreements throughout the years, but even through all the highs and lows, all the laughter and tears, I never stopped loving her. Of course, Dolly was one of 12. She was the fourth of 12 kids. And she says, you know, we like to stick to our Parton family values to get through tough times. We have to laugh and laugh at ourselves as much as we laugh at everybody else. Because if you take it too seriously, you can't carry the load. I think that is a family trait. So Dolly's very philosophical about everything as well. So we're good. And if all else fails, we make a joke about it. Dolly also collaborated with her sister Rachel doing that cookbook, Good Lookin' Cookin', back in 2024. And she says, you know, when growing up, it was a must that we all must have the kind of time to be around the table after Daddy got home from work. So Dolly says, you know, it was just a thing that we had in our house to sit around at the table and talk and eat with a mouthful. So faith, laugh, cook, eat, and get along. Those Parton family values, clearly serving them well. Up next for us, the first top 40 hit for U2, then the first top 5 hit for Creedence.
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10: A heat advisory continues.
11: Bright sunshine expected today with daytime highs approaching 96. Winds out of the south around 5 miles per hour. Lows dip down to about 73 tonight. Clear skies. Mainly sunny tomorrow, 96. Temperatures above average Saturday and Sunday with highs from the upper 80s to the mid 90s. Slight chance for storms Saturday. From the Wayne Weather Center, I'm meteorologist Paul Trombley. Currently 94.
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0: top 5 hit for Creedence with Proud Mary that peaked at number 2 and stayed there for 3 weeks. Blocked at number 1 first by Everyday People from Sly and the Family Stone and then Dizzy from Tommy Rowe. My name is Haynes Johns, coming right back with Steely Dan and their second hit after the signature song from Def Leppard.
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6: Patrolman Donald Ronnebaum, Covington Police Department. 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
1: 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Any winner under the age of 18 must be accompanied by a parent or legal guardian. No trade or cash equivalent will be awarded for any contest prize. Any person or persons found to be in violation of these contest rules before, during, or after the respective contest or giveaway will be disqualified and will not be eligible for future contests and giveaways. Classic Hits, Wayne's, WAIN. 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

0: Hit number two for Steely Dan, the hoarding song. Are you really in those years, hoarding those years? No, go out and live those years. Live your best life, and we have the soundtrack right here. Reeling in the Years peaked at number 11, follow-up to their first hit, Do It Again. My name is Haynes Johns. Happy, happy Thursday morning to you. Thank you for including us in your day. We continue that second hit theme next with Blondie, after we kick things off with ZZ Top. And on the way next hour, the big no-no food group from a cardiologist wanted once you get in a bad way. I'll have what and why coming up.
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6: A heat advisory continues.
7: Bright sunshine expected today, with daytime highs approaching 96. Winds out of the south, around 5 miles per hour. Lows dip down to about 73 tonight. Clear skies. Mainly sunny tomorrow, 96. Temperatures above average Saturday and Sunday, with highs from the upper 80s to the mid-90s. Slight chance for storms Saturday. From the Wayne Weather Center, I'm meteorologist Paul Trombley. Currently 94.
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2: Governor Andy Beshear outlined disaster recovery assistance yesterday for families struggling after severe widespread flooding ravaged the state. The governor announced $9 million in federal FEMA public aid for 20 counties, including Jared, Jessamine, Madison, Mercer, Owsley, Rockcastle, and Spencer, supporting projects to rebuild infrastructure and compensate residents for significant storm damages following residential approval on Tuesday. And in Pendleton County, the local animal shelter cut the ribbon yesterday on a brand new $1.1 million facility on Ed Monroe Road. Shelter director John Bloomfield celebrates the completed upgrade, which replaces an aging building plagued by poor ventilation and rat infestations from a neighboring landfill. The Humane Society of Northern Kentucky raised $800,000 in private donations to construct comfortable indoor-outdoor kennels and large outdoor exercise yards. In Warren County, Bowling Green and surrounding communities face a historic weather milestone as temperatures are forecasted to touch 100 degrees today and tomorrow. Meteorologists warn the region has not witnessed a 100-degree reading in 14 years, explaining that dry conditions and lack of atmospheric ground moisture will prevent the air from naturally cooling once the area's evapotranspiration shuts down. And in Lexington, the Kentucky Auditor of Public Accounts Office provided an urgent update on the comprehensive examination of Fayette County public school spending. Auditor Allison Ball confirms the diligent investigation is close to completion, promising specific recommendations to strengthen district accountability and financial transparency in the coming days. Finally, at Fort Knox, the United States Army is investigating the fatal accident of Staff Sergeant Deontay Lamar Davis. Officials confirm a piece of heavy engineering equipment fell on the Florida soldier in a motor pool service facility on Tuesday morning. Davis was assigned to the 19th Engineer Battalion as an active member of the Corps. I'm Travis Laird.
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Hit number two for Debbie Harry and Blondie when One Way or Another peaked at number 24. My name is Haynes Johns, and up next, the big no-no food group from a cardiologist who doesn't want us to get in a bad way. I'll have what and why after Huey Lewis in the news.

0: A song he wrote for his wife, the Dave Matthews Band with Crush, and a song that peaked at number 20. Well, hi, it's Haynes Chaz with the big no-no food group from a cardiologist. He doesn't want us to get in a bad way. He said people are worried about their heart health. They must often change their diet to lose weight, to get blood pressure and blood sugar under control, and lower cholesterol levels. So what's the best way to eat to prevent heart disease? Well, Dr. James Stone, a cardiologist, calls dieting the biggest mental warfare we've ever been taught, because many of my patients think they have to eat low-calorie, low-fat meals that aren't satisfying, an eating regimen that can't be sustained. He says he's less concerned about fats and calories than one particular food group. He said heart health tip of the day is to limit your high-starch white foods, like added sugar, excess salt, white bread, white rice, white flour, and white pasta. I have one rule: I don't touch white. Everything I eat is fruits, nuts, proteins, vegetables, and there are only three liquids: water, black coffee, and unsweetened tea. But what about eggs and cauliflower? He says, that's not what I'm talking about. I'm talking about high starch foods. A diet high in added sugar raises the risk of high blood pressure, coronary heart disease, cancer, and premature death, according to a review of studies found. Also, they contribute to heart problems like weight gain, obesity, and type 2 diabetes, according to the CDC. Plus, a bit of salt, excess salt, can cause water retention, increasing blood volume, and putting extra pressure on our arteries. It's white rice and white bread that are missing in parts of the whole grains, so that's why they're bad. Refined carbs are digested quickly, leading to a blood sugar spike. So prioritize fiber-rich whole grains and significantly reduce the consumption of highly processed refined carbohydrates that displace real nourishment. And look on your plate. Look for colors full of fruits and nutrients that often provide fiber, including soluble fiber that can help lower our cholesterol. Look for that color, because vibrant orange, things like that, choose a sweet potato over a white potato. So the pigments in fruits and vegetables signal plant compounds that have powerful antioxidant activity. He said, my thing, stop eating white. My sister says the whiter bread, the quicker you're dead. So hope that helps. Coming up, a pivotal love life question from Hart after singing The Police and their first hit.
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8: heat advisory remains in effect. Ample sunshine expected this afternoon with daytime highs approaching 96. Winds out of the south around 5 miles per hour. Clear skies tonight, lows level off around 73. Lots of sunshine tomorrow. High temperatures reach up to 96. Mid-90s Saturday with a slight chance of thunderstorms. Upper 80s, mainly clear Sunday. From the Wayne Weather Center, I'm meteorologist Jennifer Wojcicki. Right now, 93.
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0: 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Well, hi, it's Haynes Johns. Glad to be part of your Thursday morning. 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
1: 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Winners must appear in person with proper positive legal identification to claim any prize Monday through Friday, excluding holidays within 30 days, so the prize will be forfeited. Prizes will not be mailed or delivered. Any winner under the age of 18 must be accompanied by a parent or legal guardian. No trade or cash equivalent will be awarded for any contest prize. Any person or persons found to be in violation of these contest rules before, during, or after the respective contest or giveaway will be disqualified and will not be eligible for future contests and giveaways.
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0: A song that peaked at number 10 for Toad the Wet Sprocket with Walk on the Ocean, their second consecutive top 10 hit. They got their band name from the skit from Monty Python about a fictional band named Toad the Wet Sprocket. Oh, not so fictional now. Why, it's Haynes John's up next, his first and biggest. The first hit for Billy Joel, then the biggest hit for Night Ranger. And coming up next hour, the search for loose mountain lions in an Indiana subdivision yielded a shocking discovery. I'll have what law enforcement found coming up.
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5: A heat advisory remains in effect. Ample sunshine expected this afternoon, with daytime highs approaching 96. Winds out of the south, around 5 miles per hour. Clear skies tonight, lows level off around 73. Lots of sunshine tomorrow, high temperatures reach up to 96. Mid-90s Saturday, with a slight chance of thunderstorms. Upper 80s, mainly clear Sunday. From the Wayne Weather Center, I'm meteorologist Jennifer Wojcicki. Right now, 93.
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2: The Louisville Metro Police Department is detailing the massive effort it took to find the alleged killers in a school bus shooting last week. John Shannon has the details.
3: 6 days. That's how long it took for LMPD to find and arrest two suspects in the shooting death of 16-year-old Danity Green at her bus stop in the Park Duval neighborhood.
4: We're glad for the results. We were glad we were able to have a press conference and announce the arrest of these two knuckleheads.
3: LMPD's Matt Sanders says the speed in which this case was solved is what he called unprecedented and only made possible by a collaborative effort from several different departments, both within and outside of LMPD.
4: Those men and women at homicide were working diligently. Fugitive unit, air unit, drone unit, so many units coming out of Jeffersonville. It takes a village, and luckily we were able to have positive results and give that family some type of closure, some type of justice.
3: Police say the suspects are a male shooter and a female. No word yet on their arraignment date. I'm John Shannon.
2: Some flood-hit communities in Kentucky are getting federal help. Governor Andy Beshear says 20 counties impacted by June flooding have been approved for public assistance funding. The money will help reimburse local governments and some nonprofits for emergency response costs and infrastructure repairs. Beshear is also encouraging donations to the Team Kentucky Emergency Relief Fund to help families that are still recovering. And the Kentucky Department of Alcoholic Beverage Control is preparing to auction off an incredibly rare collection of bourbon seized in closed investigations. More now from Travis Laird.
5: State officials say the online public auction will launch September 15th, featuring 70 rare bottles, including rare old Rip Van Winkle and a coveted complete set of Blanton's single barrel. The bottles were seized by agents during closed criminal cases, with all proceeds directed to support Kentucky's alcohol education and responsibility programs. I'm Travis Laird.
2: And I'm Scott Hooper.
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The biggest hit for Night Ranger, their highest chart success when Sister Christian peaked at number 5. My name is Haynes Johns, and up next, the search for a loose mountain lion in Indiana subdivision yielded a shocking discovery. I'll have what law enforcement found

0: Bon Jovi with their second and biggest number one, where it stayed for 4 weeks with Livin' on a Prayer. They'll be doing that live tomorrow night, the first of 3 dates at the huge Wembley Stadium in London as they wrap up their world tour. Should be awesome, awesome shows. Well, hi, it's Haynes Johns with the search for loose mountain lions in an Indiana subdivision that yielded a shocking discovery. They got a report of large exotic cats in central Indiana in Madison County, which is about 45 miles northeast of Indianapolis. They responded to the report of 2 large exotic felines. A resident reported observing what appeared to be about a 300-pound lioness wearing a blue harness and a smaller cub, estimated to be at 100 and 150 pounds. So the deputies from multiple sheriff departments and troopers from the Indiana State Police conducted an extensive 4-hour search of that area, including using ground units, physical evidence, and thermal imaging drone technology. Well, one of the drone operators captured a thermal image and significant size, and law enforcement closed in to find in that search area what they identified as pigs, not cats. They said, "We have not received any further calls with sightings of big cats, so that we've asked local citizens to review their security cameras or trail cameras to contact law enforcement if any large cats are seen there." But yeah, pigs, not cats. "Oh, I guess I should have put on my glasses. They're over there by what's left of my bottle of vodka. Cocktail, anyone?" Coming up next, Third Eye Blind after The Clash and their final hit.
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5: A heat advisory remains in effect. Ample sunshine expected this afternoon with daytime highs approaching 96. Winds out of the south around 5 miles per hour. Clear skies tonight, lows level off around 73. Lots of sunshine tomorrow. High temperatures reach up to 96. Mid-90s Saturday with a slight chance of thunderstorms. Upper 80s, mainly clear Sunday. From the Wayne Weather Center, I'm meteorologist Jennifer Wojcicki. Right now, it's 94 degrees.
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0: Third Eye Blind getting their second consecutive top 10 hit that included a free hearing test with How's It Going to Be that peaked at number 9. Hello, does anybody else hear that ringing in my ears? My name is Haynes Johns. Up next, Billy Idol gets his first number 1 after Journey and the first song they wrote together with their new lead singer, Steve Perry.
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7: 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Winners must appear in person with proper positive legal identification. Claim any prize Monday through Friday, excluding holidays, within 30 days, so the prize will be forfeited. Prizes will not be mailed or delivered. Any winner under the age of 18 must be accompanied by a parent or legal guardian. No trade or cash equivalent will be awarded for any contest prize. Any person or persons found to be in violation of these contest rules before, during, or after the respective contest or giveaway will be disqualified and will not be eligible for future contests and giveaways. Classic Hits, Wayne, W-A-I-N.

0: Billy Idol getting his first number one with Mauney Mauney. He'll be doing that live tomorrow night in Vegas as his Hot in the City residency continues at the Fontainebleau. He's off tonight, but tomorrow and Saturday nights, and you can get all the details, and then his world tour resumes on the 10th in St. Louis. But everything Billy Idol at BillyIdol.net. My name is Haynes Johns. Up next, a 1-2 punch of hits. The first top five hit for the Cars, then the second number one for the Eagles. And coming up next hour, Dolly admits her addiction. We should all be so lucky and inspired. I'll have what and why coming up.
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8: A heat advisory remains in effect. Ample sunshine expected this afternoon with daytime highs approaching 96. Winds out of the south around 5 miles per hour. Clear skies tonight, lows level off around 73. Lots of sunshine tomorrow. High temperatures reach up to 96. Mid-90s Saturday with a slight chance of thunderstorms. Upper 80s, mainly clear Sunday. From the Wayne Weather Center, I'm meteorologist Jennifer Wojcicki. Right now, it's 95 degrees.
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2: GE Appliances is making a massive $1 billion investment in its Louisville operations. John Shannon has details.
3: In a major shift, the company announced today it's moving its high-output dryer production from Mexico right here to Kentucky. The move brings hundreds of millions of new funding to Appliance Park, officially making it the largest home appliance manufacturing site in the United States. The $1 billion includes the previously announced $490 million investment into producing front-load washers and combo washer dryers that begin production in 2027. Company officials say this expansion will modernize the facility and secure local jobs for years to come. I'm John Shannon.
2: An inmate at the federal prison in McCary County has been sentenced to an additional 19 years for stabbing his cellmate. Prosecutors say 42-year-old Mufid Elfki carried out an attack after his request for a private cell was denied. Elfki was already serving a more than 20-year sentence for attempting to provide support to ISIS. Berea College has announced a historic plan to eliminate all out-of-pocket student costs starting next school year. Travis Laird reports.
4: Berea College President Cheryl Nixon says the landmark decision will remove the final economic barriers to higher education. Beginning next fall, the Appalachian Liberal Arts Work College will fully cover all remaining costs of tuition, housing, food, and fees for every enrolled student using the school's $1.8 billion endowment. I'm Travis Laird.
2: And Kentucky remains under widespread heat advisories as temperatures climb into the upper 90s with heat index values above 100 degrees. Forecasters say the dangerous heat will continue through Friday. Health officials are urging Kentuckians to drink plenty of water, limit time outdoors, and take frequent breaks in air conditioning during the hottest part of the day. I'm Scott Hooper.
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credit the Eagles for the title tack to that album that gave them their second number one with One of These Nights. Well, hi, it's Haynes Johns. Up next, Dolly admits her addiction. We should all be so lucky and inspired. I'll have what and why after Hall & Oates.

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0: Tom Petty and the Heartbreakers with Mary Jane's Last Dance that peaked at number 14. Wahia Haynes Johns and Dolly admits her addiction. We should all be so lucky and inspired. She says when she wasn't giving the world music, she was giving back. She dedicated much of her life to helping others at home and abroad, from starting her Dollywood Foundation in the 80s to helping children in Sevier County, Tennessee, her home county, achieving educational success, also funding COVID vaccine research. Her philanthropic efforts, like her career, were wide-ranging. She says, I'm kind of addicted to the feeling of giving. In talking with People Magazine back in 2021 for her People of the Year cover story, Person of the Year cover story. So a great thing, because she finds causes to support, revealing she has a team of staffers to help her in between other work as she follows her heart, like the Dollywood Foundation. It began, and she offers every senior at five of the Sevier County high schools, she offers each senior the opportunity to claim a $15,000 scholarship. She says all you have to do is successfully communicate their plan and commitment to realize their dreams. Of course, the Imagination Library, she founded that back in 1995, giving away 3.4 million books per month to children around the world, free books every month up to the age of five. Also, COVID vaccine research. She donated $1 million to Nashville's Vanderbilt University to help find a vaccine for COVID back when we're in the throes of that. Relief efforts like the wildfires that hit Sevier County, again, her home county, back in 2016. The Dollywood Foundation launched the My People Fund to support families that affected by the fires. And by May of the following year, they had distributed over $12 million to families who lost their homes. Even after devastating rain ravaged that Middle Tennessee in 2021, her foundation raised $700,000 for flood victims. And she also pledged $1 million donation to help victims of Hurricane Helene, which affected six states, including Tennessee. And of course, her Dollywood, that's where they have given away over great things going on there. And the Eagle Mountain Sanctuary that used to be housed there, now it's moved even further away because they had so many eagles that can't be released in the wild. Dollywood also home to the program where it pays for 100% of its employees' college tuition. Wow, way to go, Dolly. What a legacy. Up next, the first hits for Skinner and Def Leppard.
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4: A heat advisory remains in effect.
5: Ample sunshine expected this afternoon with daytime highs approaching 96. Winds out of the south around 5 miles per hour. Clear skies tonight, lows level off around 73. Lots of sunshine tomorrow, high temperatures reach up to 96. Mid-90s Saturday with a slight chance of thunderstorms. Upper 80s, mainly clear Sunday. From the Wayne Weather Center, I'm meteorologist Jennifer Wojcicki. Right now, it's 95 degrees.
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0: The first hit for Skynyrd and their highest chart success with Sweet Home Alabama that peaked at number 8. Even though nobody in that band was from Alabama, they were either from Jacksonville, Florida, where they're based, or from Los Angeles. Didn't seem to hurt them, though. My name is Haynes Johns. Up next is Grand Funk Railroad after Eric Carmen gets his second top 5 hit.
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1: 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Winners must appear in person with proper positive legal identification. Claim any prize Monday through Friday, excluding holidays, within 30 days, so the prize will be forfeited. Prizes will not be mailed or delivered. Any winner under the age of 18 must be accompanied by a parent or legal guardian. No trade or cash equivalent will be awarded for any contest prize. Any person or persons found to be in violation of these contest rules before, during, or after the respective contest or giveaway will be disqualified and will not be eligible for future contests and giveaways.
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0: Grand Funk Railroad with their third top five hit when Some Kind of Wonderful peaked at number three. My name is Haynes Johns. Thank you for letting me be a part of your day. I hope the rest of your Thursday goes smoothly. Keep it here because we've got lots more of your favorites on the way to sing along with. And I'll be back again tomorrow for Finally Friday. But please make time today to thank those helping you through your day. We all get help every day through our days. So show some appreciation for their contribution to your day and thank them. It'll make them feel better knowing, hey, what I do actually matters. Yes, it does. It'll make you feel better, too, when you see that smile on their face or hear it in their voice. Plus, it'll make a positive difference here in our community. Up next, we soothe your soul with Bob Seger. Then it's Heart and Soul from Huey Lewis and the News.
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6: A heat advisory remains in effect. Slight chance of thunderstorms this afternoon. Otherwise, bright sunshine expected. Highs level off around 96. South winds around 5 miles per hour. Clear skies tonight, lows it down to about 74. Ample sunshine expected tomorrow, slight chance of thunderstorms. High temperatures reach up to 97. From the Wayne Weather Center, I'm meteorologist Jennifer Wojcicki. Currently, it's 96 degrees.
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1: This is the Kentucky News Network.
2: The Army has identified the soldier killed in a workplace accident this week at Fort Knox. More now from Brady Hopkins.
3: The Army says 33-year-old Staff Sergeant Deontay Lamar Davis was a bridge crew member with the 19th Engineer Battalion and had been

0: vehicles and machinery are maintained. He was airlifted to University of Louisville Hospital, where he later died. Army leaders called Davis an outstanding soldier and leader. His military honors included the Army Commendation Medal and two Army Achievement Medals. I'm Brady Hopkins.
1: Gas prices remain elevated heading into Labor Day weekend, with AAA reporting the national average at about $4.14 a gallon. In Kentucky, drivers are paying about $3.84 a gallon. Governor Andy Beshear is blaming President Trump and the war in Iran, saying the conflict has disrupted global oil markets and pushed prices higher.
2: I want Congress to end the war, to reopen the Strait of Hormuz, which we could do with seasoned negotiators instead of the president's buddies who have no experience negotiating.
1: The governor also wants Congress to act to suspend or reduce the gas tax, at least for a time. This Labor Day weekend, Kentuckians can expect prices to average about a dollar more per gallon over this time last year. And Louisville Metro Police say an unprecedented team effort helped detectives solve last week's deadly school bus shooting in just 6 days. Investigators have arrested two suspects in the death of 16-year-old Danity Green in the Park Duval neighborhood. Police say the investigation involved multiple units and outside agencies. The suspects are described as a male shooter and a female. No arraignment date has been announced. I'm Scott Hooper.
3: This is the Kentucky News Network.
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1978, and from the movie Risky Business. Remember Tom Cruise dancing in his underwear in front of the staircase? You remember that famous scene. That's Bob Seger and the Silver Bullet Band. Ken Cocker doing the cruise for Thursday. Glad to have you along. Usual features coming up. Born on Dates of the Lakes and Greats, Milestones and Memories, and Music Headlines all going to be here in just a bit. Linkin Park is up around the corner. Now there's only one original member left, but he has vowed to carry on. We're talking about Billy Gibbons and ZZ Top as we do the Thursday cruise.

happiness is what you need so

0: It's a great song. In the end, it's ominous. Linkin Park, and this is Ken Cocker. Hey, are you looking forward to that sequel to Once Upon a Time in Hollywood, The Further Misadventures of Cliff Booth? And it stars Brad Pitt, and that comes out in November at IMAX theaters. And then it hits Netflix on December the 23rd. And he plays the stuntman. Remember that? Some of the original characters are in it, and it's set in the 1970s. So sounds pretty cool. Van Halen, Queen, coming up.
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7: A heat advisory remains in effect. Slight chance of thunderstorms
8: this afternoon. Otherwise, bright sunshine expected. Highs level off around 96. South winds around 5 miles per hour. Clear skies tonight. Lows dip down to about 74. Ample sunshine expected tomorrow. Slight chance of thunderstorms. High temperatures reach up to 97. From the Wayne Weather Center, I'm meteorologist Jennifer Wojcicki. Currently, it's 96 degrees.
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0: Well, it was the year and the album, 1984, Van Halen, Jump. I'm Ken Cocker. We got the Police coming your way in just a little bit. We're also going to play a great song from 1973 by Jerry Rafferty and Steeler's Wheel. Coming up in just a bit, and a look, music headlines coming up too.
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1: 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Winners must appear in person with proper positive legal identification. Claim any prize Monday through Friday, excluding holidays, within 30 days, so the prize will be forfeited. Prizes will not be mailed or delivered. Any winner under the age of 18 must be accompanied by a parent or legal guardian. No trade or cash equivalent will be awarded for any contest prize. Any person or persons found to be in violation of these contest rules before, during, or after the respective contest or giveaway will be disqualified and will not be eligible for future contests and giveaways.
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0: And we're doing the cruise for Thursday. This is Ken Cocker. Time to take a look at some music headlines just ahead of Steelers Wheel. And we're going to start with a couple of rumors. Steve Perry, supposedly, Jonathan Cain, too, planning on joining Journey for their final concert. That's the 28th of November in their hometown of San Francisco. Nothing official, just a rumor. And also, speaking of rumors, there's talk that Fleetwood Mac may get together for one last time to celebrate the 50th anniversary of the album Rumours, which came out in February of 1977. And in case you missed the news, that Dolly Parton was laid to rest this past weekend in a very private, quiet ceremony next to her husband, Carl Dean. And there you have it, a look at the music headlines today.
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7: A heat advisory remains in effect. Slight chance of thunderstorms this afternoon. Otherwise, bright sunshine expected. Highs level off around 96. South winds around 5 miles per hour. Clear skies tonight. Lows it down to about 74. Ample sunshine expected tomorrow. Slight chance of thunderstorms. High temperatures reach up to 97. From the Wayne Weather Center, I'm meteorologist Jennifer Wojcicki. Currently, it's 96 degrees.
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1: The Louisville Metro Police Department is detailing the massive effort it took to find the alleged killers in a school bus shooting last week. John Shannon has the details.
2: 6 days. That's how long it took for LMPD to find and arrest two suspects in the shooting death of 16-year-old Danity Green at her bus stop in the Park Duval neighborhood.
3: We're glad for the results. We were glad we were able to have a press conference and announce the arrest of these two knuckleheads.
2: LMPD's Matt Sanders says the speed in which this case was solved is what he called unprecedented and only made possible by a collaborative effort from several different departments, both within and outside of LMPD.
3: Those men and women at Homicide were working diligently. Fugitive unit, air unit, drone unit, so many units coming together. Jeffersonville, it takes a village, and luckily we were able to have positive results and give that family some type of closure, some type of justice.
2: Police say the suspects are a male shooter and a female. No word yet on their arraignment date. I'm John Shannon.
1: Some flood-hit communities in Kentucky are getting federal help. Governor Andy Beshear says 20 counties impacted by June flooding have been approved for public assistance funding. The money will help reimburse local governments and some nonprofits for emergency response costs and infrastructure repairs. Beshear is also encouraging donations to the Team Kentucky Emergency Relief Fund to help families that are still recovering. And the Kentucky Department of Alcoholic Beverage Control is preparing to auction off an incredibly rare collection of bourbon seized in closed investigations. More now from Travis Laird.
4: State officials say the online public auction will launch September 15th, featuring 70 rare bottles, including rare old Rip Van Winkle and a coveted complete set of Blanton's single barrel. The bottles were seized by agents during closed criminal cases, with all proceeds directed to support Kentucky's alcohol education and responsibility programs. I'm Travis Laird.
1: And I'm Scott Hooper.
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Keep on Loving You. What a great song that is. From REO Speedwagon, recently retired. I'm Ken Cocker on the cruise. Dan Hartman, once the lead singer with the Edgar Winter Group, is going to come your way in a bit right now. These guys were so popular a little over 30 years ago. Hootie and the Blowfish as we do the cruise.

0: I Can Dream About You. That's Dan Hartman, once the lead singer with the Edgar Winter Group. And this is Ken Cocker doing the cruise. Thanks so much for being on hand. Well, Ann Wilson has a brand new album out, and it's called Consecrated Ground. And she has said that Heart has enough material for a brand new album, the group Heart, and that they'll have one out before the end of the year. So I look forward to that. Great song by Heart coming your way in just a bit. And then we're going to play something from Stain. So don't go anywhere.
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17: A heat advisory continues until 7 p.m. tomorrow night. Lows level off around 74. Tonight, under clear skies, northeasterly winds around 5 miles per hour. Ample sunshine expected again tomorrow. Slight chance of thunderstorms. Daytime highs approaching 97. Lows dip down to about 74. Tomorrow night, mainly clear skies. From the Wayne Weather Center, I'm meteorologist Jennifer Wojcicki. Right now, 97.
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0: been a while since I said I am sorry. And this is Ken Cocker doing the Thursday Cruise, getting set for that long-awaited Labor Day weekend coming your way in a bit. Looking forward to that, but not looking forward to the boss not letting you know until tomorrow midday that you're going to get off a little early. You know, most places, radio stations included, let the employees leave a little bit early on the Friday before a long weekend, but they never tell you in advance. I've noticed they send an email out like an hour before at noon saying, hey, you leave at one today. They don't want you to have too much fun, I guess. 1976, an album that came out, 50 years ago, and it was the first single from the Steve Miller Band. Coming your way here just a little bit.
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1: 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Winners must appear in person with proper positive legal identification. Claim any prize Monday through Friday, excluding holidays, within 30 days, so the prize will be forfeited. Prizes will not be mailed or delivered. Any winner under the age of 18 must be accompanied by a parent or legal guardian. No trade or cash equivalent will be awarded for any contest prize. Any person or persons found to be in violation of these contest rules before, during, or after the respective contest or giveaway will be disqualified and will not be eligible for future contests and giveaways.
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0: Back to the 1980s and John Wade. Missing you. He was so popular during that decade. Still out there doing concerts and the like. Got Kenny Loggins coming your way in just a bit, and we're doing the cruise. I'm Ken Cocker. Appreciate you being on hand as we ease on down the highway. And while we had the chance, I thought we'd take a look at music headlines, see if there's anything here that piques your interest about a particular artist or group. Still rumors that Fleetwood Mac may be getting together to celebrate Rumours, the album, which is 50 years old as of February next year. Nothing official on that, but there is talk. Ozzy Osbourne's Back to the Beginning documentary is going to be available starting in December. This is kind of cool. The U.S. Postal Service is going to commemorate Linda McCartney, Paul's wife, with a series of stamps released on September the 26th, honoring her work as a photographer and animal rights activist. And Barry Manilow has had to cancel more Las Vegas shows as he deals with lung cancer. And there you have it, my friends. A look at the music headlines for today.
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6: A heat advisory continues until 7 p.m. tomorrow night. Lows level off around 74 tonight under clear skies, northeasterly winds around 5 miles per hour. Ample sunshine expected again tomorrow, slight chance of thunderstorms. Daytime highs approaching 97. Lows dip down to about 74 tomorrow night, mainly clear skies. From the Wayne Weather Center, I'm meteorologist Jennifer Wojcicki. Right now, 97.
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2: Gas prices remain elevated as we head into the Labor Day weekend. AAA is reporting a national average around $4.14 a gallon. In Kentucky, drivers are paying about $3.84 a gallon. Governor Beshear is blaming President Trump and the war in Iran, saying the conflict has disrupted global oil markets and pushed prices higher.
3: I want Congress to end the war, to reopen the Strait of Hormuz, which we could do with seasoned negotiators instead of the president's buddies who have no experience negotiating.
2: The governor also wants Congress to act to suspend or reduce the tax on gas for a time. This Labor Day weekend, Kentuckians can expect prices to average about a dollar more per gallon over last year. Kentucky Senator Mitch McConnell's return to the Senate remains uncertain. Congressman James Comer says McConnell's staff hopes he'll be able to return when lawmakers come back later this month. However, McConnell's office says there are no scheduling announcements at this time. The Army has now identified the soldier killed in a workplace accident this week at Fort Knox. More now from Brady Hopkins.
4: The Army says 33-year-old Staff Sergeant Deontay Lamar Davis was a bridge crew member with the 19th Engineer Battalion and had been stationed at Fort Knox since 2024. Davis, a native of Daytona Beach, Florida, was critically injured when engineering equipment fell on him Tuesday morning at the motor pool, where military vehicles and machinery are maintained. He was airlifted to University of Louisville Hospital, where he later died. Army leaders called Davis an outstanding soldier and leader. His military honors included the Army Commendation Medal and two Army Achievement Medals. I'm Brady Hopkins.
2: And Kentucky Attorney General Russell Coleman has filed a lawsuit against a New York-based nonprofit accusing the group of violating the state's Consumer Protection Act. Coleman says the organization advertised abortion pills through gas station promotions and a banner flown over the Kentucky State Fair. Kentucky law has prohibited the mailing or delivery of abortion-inducing drugs since 2022. I'm Scott Hooper.
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The Logical Song, so popular in the late 70s and early 1980s from across the pond. It is Super Trav. We're going to play some Tom Petty here in just a little bit, so I want you to hang for that. Also, coming up in a wee little bit, play a great song by the Eurythmics. We'll get to that. And also, later on this hour, look at the born-on dates of the lates and greats, milestones and memories coming up as well.

0: Tom Petty and You Don't Know How It Feels, doing the Cruise for Thursday, and this Ken Cocker. Well, there's something interesting that the Chicago Cubs are doing. You might find this of note. They have a new 17-part scripted series called Nine Innings to Love that is going to drop tomorrow. And it's a soap opera-ish take on two people meeting and falling in love in the Wrigley Field bleachers. It's kind of an unusual idea. 17 parts, I would assume they're fairly short. I don't know that for sure. And this is available exclusively on their TikTok page, Nine Innings to Love. All right. Phil Collins coming up in just a bit, and Aerosmith as well.
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8: Heat advisory continues until 7 p.m. tomorrow night. Lows level off around 74. Tonight, under clear skies, northeasterly winds around 5 miles per hour. Ample sunshine expected again. Tomorrow, slight chance of thunderstorms. Daytime highs approaching 97. Lows dip down to about 74. Tomorrow night, mainly clear skies. From the Wayne Weather Center, I'm meteorologist Jennifer Wojcicki. Right now, 97.
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0: Back about 50 years on that song, the now retired Aerosmith. Sweet Emotion. I'm Ken Cocker, born on dates of the lates and greats, coming your way here in just a little while. We're easing down that Thursday highway, getting ever closer to the Labor Day weekend. Corey Hart and Bob Siga, right around the corner.
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1: 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Winners must appear in person with proper positive legal identification to claim any prize Monday through Friday, excluding holidays, within 30 days, so the prize will be forfeited. Prizes will not be mailed or delivered. Any winner under the age of 18 must be accompanied by a parent or legal guardian. No trade or cash equivalent will be awarded for any contest prize. Any person or persons found to be in violation of these contest rules before, during, or after the respective contest or giveaway will be disqualified and will not be eligible for future contests and giveaways.
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0: Top Secret of Detroit City and Turn the Page as we do the cruise. And I'm Ken Cocker. Thanks so much for being on hand. We'll get to a great song by the Culture Club from, let's see, about 1983. We're going to have that for you momentarily. First, a look at the born-on-dates of the lates and greats. We'll start with Al Jardine of the Beach Boys celebrating birthday number 84 today. Al born in, of all places, Lima, Ohio. And I've been through there. That's about as landlocked as it gets on U.S. 30 in the eastern part of Ohio. Valerie Perrine, she was so good in Slaughterhouse-Five and Superman and other movies over the year. Born in 1943, Valerie passed earlier this year. Charlie Sheen is celebrating 61 from Two and a Half Men and many other movies, including, what was the war movie he was in? Can't think of it off the top of my head, but he's been in a lot of them. And he is 61 years old today. And softball player and Olympic gold medalist Jenny Finch with a birthday today. She is 46. And there are your born on dates of the lates and greats for today.
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8: A heat advisory continues until 7 p.m. tomorrow night. Lows level off around 74 tonight under clear skies, northeasterly winds around 5 miles per hour. Ample sunshine expected again tomorrow, slight chance of thunderstorms. Daytime highs approaching 97. Lows dip down to about 74. Tomorrow night, mainly clear skies. From the Wayne Weather Center, I'm meteorologist Jennifer Wojcicki. Currently 98.
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2: The Louisville Metro Police Department is detailing the massive effort it took to find the alleged killers in a school bus shooting last week. John Shannon has the details.
3: 6 days. That's how long it took for LMPD to find and arrest two suspects in the shooting death of 16-year-old Danity Green at her bus stop in the Park Duval neighborhood.
4: We're glad for the results. We were glad we were able to have a press conference and announce the arrest of these two knuckleheads.
3: LMPD's Matt Sanders says the speed in which this case was solved is what he called unprecedented and only made possible by a collaborative effort from several different departments, both within and outside of LMPD.
4: Those men and women at Homicide were working diligently. Fugitive unit, air unit, drone unit, so many units coming out of Jeffersonville. It takes a village, and luckily we were able to have positive results and give that family some type of closure, some type of justice.
3: Police say the suspects are a male shooter and a female. No word yet on their arraignment date. I'm John Shannon.
2: Some flood-hit communities in Kentucky are getting federal help. Governor Andy Beshear says 20 counties impacted by June flooding have been approved for public assistance funding. The money will help reimburse local governments and some nonprofits for emergency response costs and infrastructure repairs. Beshear is also encouraging donations to the Team Kentucky Emergency Relief Fund to help families that are still recovering. And the Kentucky Department of Alcoholic Beverage Control is preparing to auction off an incredibly rare collection of bourbon seized in closed investigations. More now from Travis Laird.
5: State officials say the online public auction will launch September 15th, featuring 70 rare bottles, including rare old Rip Van Winkle and a coveted complete set of Blanton's single barrel. The bottles were seized by agents during closed criminal cases, with all proceeds directed to support Kentucky's alcohol education and responsibility programs. I'm Travis Laird.
2: And I'm Scott Hooper.
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Two tickets to paradise. That's a great Eddie Money song from, let's see, 1978. As we ease on down the Thursday highway, this is Ken Cocker. Hey, don't forget, tomorrow and every Friday is Acoustic Friday on the YouTube channel of Bryan Adams, the great Canadian singer. Not only does he do his hits, but also some of his deeper tracks. Here's one to you as we do the cruise.

0: Ken Cocker doing the cruise with Van Halen. And right now, well, were you a fan of Cheers back in the day? And I'm sure you were very sad about the passing of Matthew Perry, who played Chandler. There's going to be a new Netflix docuseries about his life. I believe it's called The One About Chandler or The One About Matthew Perry. I'm not sure which is the title. I think it's the one about Matthew Perry. His sister has a lot to do with it, so there'll be that family feel to it. It's a three-part docuseries. It's going to be on Netflix, all about his life. You may want to check that out. And it begins or drops on October 27th. Creedence Clearwater Revival and Pat Benatar coming right up.
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9: A heat advisory continues until 7 p.m. tomorrow night. Lows level off around 74 tonight under clear skies, northeasterly winds around 5 miles per hour. Ample sunshine expected again tomorrow, slight chance of thunderstorms. Daytime highs approaching 97, lows dip down to about 74. Tomorrow night, mainly clear skies. From the Wayne Weather Center, I'm meteorologist Jennifer Wojcicki. Currently, it's 96 degrees.
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SF Benatar. Shadows of the Night, Rock and Roll Hall of Famer, this Ken Cocker. Interesting time in the world of sports. Everything's kind of coming together. You got basketball and hockey getting ready to start their exhibition seasons. NFL ending their exhibition season. And first games are next week on Wednesday and Thursday. Baseball winding it down with less than 30 games to go until the end of the regular season. And the WNBA is winding down their regular season, but they're taking about 2.5 weeks off for this FIBA World Cup, which takes place in Germany. And I'm looking forward to these games. And USA is favored, and I'd love to see them win. Paige Beck.

0: Akers and Caitlin Clark. And Angel Reese are leading the way amongst other great players, and certainly looking forward to it. The times are a little odd, though. At least the first game tomorrow is going to be early United States time because Europe's, what, Germany 6 or 7 hours ahead, whatever it is. Still, a lot of fun, and the tournament begins tomorrow.
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1: 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Please be advised of the following rules. No purchase necessary. 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Participants can only win one contest prize per person every 30 days. The prize is valued at over $150, only one prize per household every 90 days. Winners must appear in person with proper positive legal identification, claim any prize Monday through Friday, excluding holidays within 30 days, so the prize will be forfeited. Prizes will not be mailed or delivered. Any winner under the age of 18 must be accompanied by a parent or legal guardian. No trade or cash equivalent will be awarded for any contest prize. Any person or persons found to be in violation of these contest rules before, during, or after the respective contest or giveaway will be disqualified and will not be eligible for future contests and giveaways. Classic Hits, Wayne, WAIN, a Fort Broadcasting Station.

0: My Own Worst Enemy. That's a good song. Got the BTO coming your way in just a little bit, so I want you to hang for that. Their biggest hit from 1974. But let's take a look at the milestones and memories for today. 1964, on September 3rd, Robert Kennedy resigned as U.S. attorney. In 1966, Donovan hit number one with the song Sunshine Superman. Man. 1967, the final episode of What's My Line aired on CBS. The 14th Muscular Dystrophy Telethon took place in 1979, hosted, of course, by Jerry Lewis. Way back then, it earned $30 million. 1995, eBay was founded. Also in 1995, the Carolina Panthers and Jacksonville Jaguars played their first games in the NFL. And in 2013, Microsoft purchased Nokia for a cool $7.7 billion. And there you have, my friends, a look at the milestones and memories today.
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6: A heat advisory continues until 7 p.m. tomorrow night. Lows level off around 74. Tonight, under clear skies, northeasterly winds around 5 miles per hour. Ample sunshine expected again. Tomorrow, slight chance of thunderstorms. Daytime highs approaching 97. Lows dip down to about 74. Tomorrow night, mainly clear skies. From the Wayne Weather Center, I'm meteorologist Jennifer Wojcicki. Right now, 94.
7: Classic hits, Wayne.

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